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take this opportunity, ladies and gentlemen, to thank us all for the trouble you've taken this evening to come along here to hear Stephen Cooney from Australia and Seamus Begley from Dingle and myself from Kildare at play. Like, I know the effort that you make, all the trouble you have to take when you decide that you're going to go out and see a show. Your husband says, oh, geez, not Christy Moore. Yes, we heard him loads of times before. We're going to miss Gabe Byrne on the Late Late Show. Tough shit, Paddy.

I tell you, we'll all be pushing up clover. Everyone down in the graveyard votes the same. Give us a one there, Jim. Me belly taut, me throat was cut. All the restaurants were shut. I was driving out through Kinnegan. So I drove on to Mother Hubbard's, where I saw a swarm of truckers. I mean, Lord say, this place doesn't look too bad. In came a 40-foot lorry that was leaking lines of slurry. And the king of the road jumped down and he says to me, give us one. Hey John, I know your face. Are you Paddy Riley or Brendan Grace? Are you Mary Black or Freddie White?

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Oh. I was coming up the dual carriageway. Half a mile to far side and ace, the Irish Army, they were all over the place. So I pulled in and rolled my window down. Miss I jewelry surrounded me cabbage as I thought it was the Third World War. Some of them boys was throwing Shiite chips. I said, hey, Brigadier General, what appears to be the trouble? He said to me, don't forget your shovel, eh? Have you any old autographs or tapes? I have, says I, but what would you want with them? Because you wouldn't let me go to the lab. You wouldn't let me sing in the chorus. What would you want with them?

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0: with the choices he's made. But if he can't find the pen, he can sure find the blade.
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0: market income inequality. So that's before the impact of tax and benefits. But because of the distributive role of the state, we have kind of middle of the pack disposable income inequality.
1: And Katie Taylor joined Westlife on stage for the first night of their Dublin residency. The band played the first of 13 nights in the Three Arena. The crowd broke into a chorus of Olé Olé as the Olympic boxer walked out on stage wearing a tricolour following her record-breaking fight last weekend. The boy band were the musical guest in Croke Park on Saturday ahead of her victory over Flora Pele. And that's your news at 4 minutes past six.
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4: Brian Bright today with good sunny spells and top temperatures across Kildare for Friday of 16 to 18 degrees.
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Niall Horan, and nice to meet you here on Kildare's KFM, getting us up and running for Friday morning. Welcome into the final breakfast show for this week. It's Ben with you for September 11th through until 9 o'clock this morning, with thanks to Conlon's BMW of Naas. Got some Sam Fender and Olivia Dean on the way after Wonderful World from James Morrison.

0: Just great, isn't it? Sam Fender and Olivia Dean, Rain Me In on Friday morning's breakfast show here on Kildare's KFM. On the way between now and nine, we have the birthday club and a €50 voucher up for grabs on that this morning. We're doing it around 7:45. As well as that, we'll have the mystery morning memory, the brekkie brain teaser, and all your traffic and travel throughout the morning wrapped around loads of great tunes. Love to hear from you as well. If you'd like to get in touch this morning, you can reach us on the Zip at Donaghy text line. We're on 0833 97 97 97. Got tunes from Robbie Williams and The Weeknd on the way after the diary.
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Robbie Williams and Rock DJ on Friday morning's breakfast show here on Kildare's KFM. Just coming up to 6:30 on September 11th, making your news headlines this morning. Today marks the 25th anniversary of 9/11. The Taoiseach is to promise this morning to raise the point at which people pay the higher rate of tax in each of the next four budgets. And a son of Gerry the Monk Hutch has been remanded in custody after appearing in court on an organised crime charge. In sport, Shane Lowry is 2 shots off the lead heading into day 2 of the Irish Open at Doon Beg. The 2009 winner carded 67 yesterday to sit on 3 under par while Chile's Joachim Niemann is leading the way on 5 under. Lowry's back out on course at 9:40 this morning. Defending champion Rory McIlroy was left frustrated by a first round that took 6 hours to complete due to difficult conditions in County Clare. He sits on 1 under and has a 9:30 start this morning. Manchester United marked their return to the Champions League with a 4-0 win over Sabah last night. Elsewhere, Bayern Munich won 5-0 against Bodo Glimt and Como defeated RB Leipzig by 4-1. And Aryna Sabalenka will face Elena Rybakina in the women's singles final at the US Open. World number one Rybakina came from a set down to beat American fourth seed Coco Gauff. While defending champion Sabalenka powered past another home favourite Jessica Pegula in straight sets. It's men's semi-finals day at Flushing Meadows. Top seed Alexander Zverev faces Karen Khachanov for a place in the final. The other semi-final is an all-American affair between Francis Tiafoe and Ben Shelton. And your weather for today, a mostly dry and bright day with sunny spells and top temperatures across Kildare for Friday of 17 to 20 degrees. We'll have news in full at 7 o'clock. 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

Parachute, Something Happens on your Friday morning breakfast show here on Kildare's KFM. Out and about on the roads, we're getting reports of an incident inbound on the N7. It's just at Junction 7 for Kill North. Heavy delays on approach already. It's queued up back as far as Johnstown, so do maybe find an alternative route or allow extra time for your journey inbound on the N7 this morning. We'll keep you up to date on roads across the county throughout the morning here on KFM. Your travel updates are welcome as well on the Zip It Donnelly text line. You can reach us on 0833 97 97 97 right throughout the morning here on KFM. Got some Bruno Mars coming up after the Eagles and Take It Easy. The time is 23 minutes to 7 o'clock.

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Bruno Mars and I Just Might on Friday morning's breakfast show here on KFM. Don't forget Dave McGrath's with you across the weekend for Weekend Breakfast, kickstarting Saturday and Sunday mornings with great tunes and chat. He'll also have telly tunes and all his other usual bits and pieces. Dave's with you Saturday and Sunday mornings between 7 and 11 here on Kildare's KFM. Got some Take That and Lulu on the way very shortly after Teddy Swims. Here's Mr. Know-It-All.

Take That and Lulu, it's Relight My Fire on Friday morning's breakfast show here on Kildare's KFM. Just a reminder again, out and about in the roads this morning, we do have reports of an incident inbound on the N7. It's just at Junction 7 for Kill. Delays on approach currently back as far as Johnstown. Do watch out if you're travelling in that direction this morning, expect delays. Other than that, things are moving well. The M4 is moving without delay. Towns and villages across the county are moving well so far this morning as well. If you'd like to let us know about anything else out and about in the roads, our number on the Zip at Donaghy text line throughout the morning is 0833 97 97 97. As always though, please only get in touch when it's safe to do so. Taking us towards news, got Phil Lynott on the way after Zara Larsson. 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

0: Kill an Old Town on Friday morning's breakfast show here on Kildare's KFM. Just a reminder again, we do have reports of an incident inbound on the N7 this morning. At Junction 7 for Kill, delays on approach are back as far as Johnstown. Heavy delays in the area already, so do maybe find an alternative route or allow extra time for your journey this morning. We'll keep you up to date throughout the morning. We're also doing the birthday club after 7. If you want a shout out for anyone this morning, get in touch on the Zip It Dunedin text line on 0833 97 97 97. Everyone sent in to us goes into this morning's draw to win a voucher for Bergen's Pharmacy of Newbridge. We've also got a mystery morning memory from the 70s to play on the next hour and loads more great tunes on the way too after news and sport at 7 o'clock.
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4: 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We'll keep an eye on the traffic and travel. We'll play you the very best in music. We've got the birthday club and lots more besides. And you'd never know what we might end up talking about.
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8: It's 7 o'clock. Good morning. I'm Cameron Clark. Today marks the 25th anniversary of 9/11. Nearly 3,000 victims of the terrorist attacks in America are being remembered at memorial events in New York City later. There will be 7 moments of silence for those who died at a ceremony at the World Trade Center, where the names of all the victims will be read aloud. Suju John was working in the North Tower and survived the attack. He says nobody understood what was happening at the time.
9: We thought it was a small commuter plane. No one even could, you know, in their wildest of dreams think that it would be a big jetliner, and the fact that even could be a terrorist attack, that somebody would intentionally fly a plane into those towers, was unimaginable.
8: The Tánaiste is to promise this morning to raise the point at which people pay the higher rate of tax in each of the next 4 budgets. Simon Harris will address day 2 of his party's political think-in in Goree. Our political correspondent Sean Defoe reports.
10: The lack of any changes to the income tax bans in last year's budget came back to haunt the government, with some ministers believing it led to the widespread support for fuel protesters. Today, Simon Harris will make an unusual multi-year commitment to income tax cuts. He'll tell Fine Gael senators and TDs he'll raise the threshold at which people pay the higher rate of tax in each of the next 4 budgets. That will start in October's budget, and a move that will be worth a few hundred euro a year to people who pay the higher rate of tax. He'll say the move is designed to give people more certainty about what they can expect from the government. Harris will also point to an increased focus on tackling crime and a commission of renewal for the Fine Gael party.
8: A son of Gerry the Monk Hutch has been remanded in custody after appearing in court on an organised crime charge. 37-year-old Jason Murphy, also known as Jason Hutch, was extradited from Spain yesterday. Shane Beattie reports.
11: Jason Murphy will appear before Cloverhill District Court again next Wednesday, the 17th of September, via video link. He was brought before a special late sitting of Dublin District Court after being returned from Lanzarote, where he'd been held since April. Mr. Murphy is accused of participating in or contributing to activities intended to facilitate the commission of a serious crime by a criminal organisation or any of its members. These actions are alleged to have taken place at an unknown location between April 2016 and September 2021. He was unrepresented in court because of the solicitor's strike over legal aid reforms, telling the judge he'd been unable to obtain representation. The court heard he made no reply when charged. He was remanded in custody and has yet to indicate a plea.
8: The average number of applications for international protection has fallen from 53 per day to 32. Minister of State for Migration Colin Brophy says the decrease highlights that the EU Migration Pact is working. The pact became fully applicable in June and is aimed at balancing border security, efficient asylum processing and solidarity among EU member states. Donald Trump's repeated his pledge to pay every American adult $5,000 if the Republicans keep control of Congress in November's midterm elections. The US president has faced criticism from within his own party for the promise, which his number two claims would be paid for by tariff receipts. J.D. Vance's speech at the Republican National Convention in Texas was briefly interrupted by a heckler.
12: We just had a protester interrupting us and waving the Mexican flag. Well, my friend, if you love Mexico so much, get your ass over there. I'll buy you the plane ticket.
8: The price of a barrel of Brent crude oil has risen by 6% in a day. The international benchmark now stands at nearly 100.

0: And that's your news at 4 minutes past seven. And in sport, we'll start with golf. Shane Lowry is two shots off the lead heading into day two of the Irish Open at Doombeg. The 2009 winner carded 67 yesterday to sit on 3 under par, with Chile's Yaquan Neiman leading the way on 5 under. Lowry is back out on course at 20-10 this morning. Defending champion Rory McIlroy was left frustrated by a first round that took 6 hours to complete due to difficult conditions in Clare. He sits on 1 under and has a 9:30 start this morning. Leona Maguire is in action in the Friday foursomes on day one of the Solheim Cup in the Netherlands. The Cavan golfer is paired with Esther Henzalite and faces the US duo of Andrea Lee and Lindy Duncan. That match gets underway this morning, just after around now. In soccer, Manchester United mark their return to the Champions League with a 4-0 win over Sabah last night. Elsewhere, Bayern Munich won 5-0 against Bodo Glimt, and Como defeated RB Leipzig by 4-1. A top of the table clash headlines the action in the League of Ireland Men's Premier Division. 6 points separate leader Shamrock Rovers and second place St Pat's ahead of their meeting at Richmond Park. In the other games tonight, Drogheda United welcome Sligo Rovers, Shelburne host Derry City, Bohemians travel to Galway United, and Waterford face Dundalk. In tennis, Arina Sabalenka will face Alina Rybakina in the women's singles final at the US Open. World number one Rybakina came from a set down to beat American fourth seed Coco Gauff, while defending champion Sabalenka powered past another home favourite, Jessica Pegula, in straight sets. It's men's semi-finals day at Flushing Meadows. Top seed Alexander Zverev faces Karen Kachakov for a place in the final. The other semi-final is an all-American affair between Francis Tiafoe and Ben Shelton. While in sailing, it's day five of the women's ILC six World Championship, which continues in Dunleary. Eve McMahon climbed 4 spaces yesterday and is now 7th overall following the second day of Gold Fleet Racing. Olympic silver medalist Annalise Murphy moved up to 21st. And that's your news and sports update at 6 minutes past seven.
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5: Dry and bright today with good sunny spells and top temperatures across Kildare for Friday of 17 to 20 degrees.
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0: everybody. It's Friday morning here on Kildare's KFM. That is Prince in 1999. Good morning to you. Happy Friday. Welcome into hour two of the Breakfast Show. It's September the 11th. We're with you through until 9 o'clock this morning with thanks to Conlon's BMW of Nace.
1: Yeah, good morning, Ben. That incident, it is past Kill. It's one of these Jeeps buried into the back of a van. But what I done was, I came off at Nace, I went through Johnstown, then through Kill, and as I dropped down onto the slip, I bypassed most of it. And it's all running well now, Ben. I've got past and the traffic's running well, okay? Have a good day.
0: You too, Phil. Thank you very much indeed for your voice note there this morning. We do have reports of an incident inbound on the N7. We were mentioning it in the last hour. It's just at the Kill exit. Delays on approach are currently back as far as Johnstown. It does seem a lot of people are following in Phil's footsteps as well. There's heavy delays through Kill Village at the moment as traffic diverts to avoid that. So do be aware of that. There's heavy traffic through the centre of Kill this morning and long delays inbound on the N7 due to an incident at Junction 7, Kill North. Traffic's backed up on approach as far as Johnstown. So bear that in mind if you're travelling this morning, and we'll keep you up to date on the roads throughout the morning here on KFM. That is about the only problem we have to report out there. The M4 is moving well, so is the M50, and towns and villages are moving without delay. Though your travel updates are welcome on text, WhatsApp and voice note throughout the morning on 0833 97 97 97. Let's play some Shawn Mendes. Here's Stitches on KFM. It's 12 after 7. Happy Friday.

Sean Mendes and Stitches on Friday morning's breakfast show here on Kildare's KFM. It is September the 11th, 25 years ago today. Those horrific attacks took place over in New York. Two planes flown in to the Twin Towers, the World Trade Center. I think it's one of those moments the world stopped still and watched on in horror. Everybody remembers where they were when they heard that shocking news, and I think many, many of us spent the rest of that day glued to news footage. Absolutely shocking. It seemed quite surreal, and 25 years later, still as shocking to watch. Lots of memorials taking place across New York today as well, remembering the victims and, of course, those many members of the emergency services who lost their lives trying to save people. A dark day in our history that we will never forget. Well, back into the music anyway with Amble and The Swell here on KFM. Time is 16 minutes after 7.

0: Ambo and the Swell on Friday morning's breakfast show here on Kildare's KFM. We're looking for your requests and shouts on the birthday club this morning. If you know someone celebrating and you want to get them a mention, get in touch on the Zip It Donaghy text line on 0833 97 97 97. As always, everyone sent in to us. We'll go straight into Friday's draw to win a voucher for Bergen's Pharmacy of Newbridge. We're also doing the mystery morning memory now. Have a listen to this. Huge hit from the 70s, that's the song we're looking for you to have a guess at this morning. If you think you know what it is, get in touch on the Zip It Donaghy text line on 0833 97 97 97 with the artist and title. We'll give you the right answer and play that song in full in the next few minutes here on KFM. And ahead of that, got tunes from Tom Grennan and Train coming next.
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0: An earlier incident, we reported inbound on the N7 at Kill has now been cleared. Traffic volumes are beginning to return to normal there, so if you've been stuck for the last little while, sit tight, you should be moving soon. Traffic heavy through Kill Village as a result of that incident as well. People were diverting to avoid it. And over on the M4, traffic's moving well this morning. The M50's moving well in both directions and no delays to report in other towns and villages across the county apart from Kill. We'll update you on the roads again before 8.
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Rain, Hey Soul Sister on Friday morning's breakfast show here on Kildare's KFM. We're in the 70s this morning on the Mystery Morning Memory. Here's the song we're looking for you to have a guess at. Most of us getting it right so far this morning. It's Not Rock With You by Michael Jackson. That's one wrong answer that's come into us. Rule that out if you're thinking along those lines. But if you fancy a guess as to what our song is this morning, drop us a text or a WhatsApp on the Zip It Donaghy text line to 0833 97 97 97. We'll give you the right answer and play that song in full in the next few minutes here on KFM. And your news and sport headlines are on the way after Higher from Tom Grennan.

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0: Just gone 7:30 now. This morning's headlines. Today marks the 25th anniversary of 9/11. The Taoiseach is to promise this morning to raise the point at which people pay the higher rate of tax in each of the next four budgets. And a son of Jerry the Monk Hutch has been remanded in custody after appearing in court on an organised crime charge. Moving to sport, and Shane Lowry is two shots off the lead heading into day two of the Irish Open at Doon Beg. The 2009 winner carded 67 yesterday to sit on 3 under par, while Chile's Joachim Niemann leads the way on 5 under. Lowry's back out on course at 9:40 this morning. Defending champion Rory McIlroy sits on 1 under and has a 9:30 start. Manchester United marked their return to the Champions League with a 4-0 win over Sabah last night. Elsewhere, Bayern Munich won 5-0 against Bodo Glimt, and Como defeated RB Leipzig by 4-1. And Aryna Sabalenka will face Elena Rybakina in the women's singles final at the US Open. World number one Rybakina came from a set down to beat American fourth seed Coco Gauff, while defending champion Sabalenka powered past another home favourite Jessica Pegula in straight sets. And your weather for today: a mostly dry, bright and sunny day ahead with highest temperatures across Kildare for Friday of 17 to 20 degrees. We'll have news in full at 8 o'clock.

0: George Ezra and Shotgun here on Kildare's KFM on Friday morning's breakfast show. We'll send that one out especially to good friend of the show, Teresa in Rathangan, who just texted in and said, great to hear George. Have a great weekend, Teresa. Let's head back to this. As always, for all your guesses on this one this morning, folks, most of you got it right. We were back in 1974 with a track from the album Can't Get Enough. It reached number one on the UK singles chart, staying there for 2 weeks in December 1974, and it also reached number two on the Billboard Hot 100 and number one on the US Soul chart. The song is essentially a very enthusiastic declaration of love, with the singer describing the person he loves as the most important person in his life.
1: Morning, Ben. Happy Friday. It's your first. First, the last, my everything, I think it's called. I'm not sure of the singer. Cheers, Ben. Happy Friday. Show the caretaker.
2: Morning, Ben and crew. Joining you a bit late there this morning. I think it's Barry White. You're my everything. Not 100% sure, but sure, look. It is what it is. It's a bit gloomy looking there this morning, but sure, look. Be safe, everybody. Have a good weekend. All the best.
3: Is it my everything? Happy Friday. Hope everyone has a great weekend. Bernie Morris.
0: Well done, folks. We're all on the ball on the mystery morning memory this morning. Barry White, you're the first, my last, my everything was the answer we were looking for this morning. Here we go. Here it is. That's just 22 minutes to 8 o'clock.

0: just great, isn't it? Barry White, you're the first, the last, my everything from 1974 here on Kildare's KFM, and the right answer on our mystery morning memory this morning. Don't forget, we've plenty more great tunes like that Sunday from 11 with Rob Garvey on Classic Old Sunday here on KFM. On the way next, we're doing this morning's birthday club. If you want a shout out for anyone, text, WhatsApp or voice notice on 0833 97 97 97 and everyone sent in to us, we'll go straight into this morning's draw to win a €50 voucher for Bergen's Pharmacy of Newbridge. It's 18 away from 8.
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0: Texas and Say What You Want on Friday morning's breakfast show here on Kildare's KFM. Now, if you've ever been at home during the day and stuck the TV on, you may well have come across Judge Judy. Quite straight talking and sharp tongued, there's no messing in Judge Judy's courtroom. She became a household name when Judge Judy premiered in 1996, going on to become one of the most recognisable faces in daytime television. And after 30 years and 25 seasons, Judge Judy is hanging up her gavel and retiring. A well-earned retirement, I think, at this stage as well. I think she's in her 80s at this stage, but she'll be retiring pretty comfortably as well. Her net worth is estimated at between $440 million and $480 million. So as well as being a great judge, she's obviously made some great business decisions in her life as well. Hopefully she enjoys her retirement, and no doubt we can still watch repeats of Judge Judy if there's not going to be new ones.
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0: Now then, we've a message in asking, can we please wish Ogie Christie a big, huge, happy first birthday? That comes in with lots of love from your brother Keane and from Mammy and Daddy. Happy birthday, Ogie. Have a great day. Also, a big happy birthday to Ryan Callan, celebrating his 26th birthday today. Have a super day, Ryan. That comes in with love from Gaga, Nana and all your extended family. Also, a big happy birthday to Trasa and Kyle Dove, who celebrates tomorrow. Today is her last day as an 11-year-old. She's turning 12 tomorrow. Happy birthday, Trasa. That comes in from Mam, Dad, Ruan and Roisin. And one more as well. Could you please wish my daughter, Jenny, a very big happy birthday for today. She's living in Kilcullen. Have lots of love. That comes in from your Mam, Anne. Happy birthday to you as well if you celebrate. If you do, you share your birthday with Moby. He turns 61 today.
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0: 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Enjoy your voucher, Eddie. Spend it wisely, and we'll give another one away next Friday here on KFM. Right now, the time is 9 minutes to 8. How do

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0: That earlier incident inbound on the N7 at Kill has now been cleared, and the N7 is moving well so far this morning. Over on the M4, all moving well as well. No major delays to report, and towns and villages across the county are currently moving without delay. If you'd like to let us know about anything else out and about in the roads, our number is 0833 97 97 97 on text, WhatsApp and voice note, and we'll update you again after 8 o'clock.

everybody at the Bar Getting Tipsy, Shabuzi and a Bar Song on Friday morning's breakfast show here on Kildare's KFM. Hope we find you well and ready for the weekend ahead. We're here till 9 this morning and we'd love to hear from you. If you'd like a shout out for anyone on the programme, we're on the Zip at Donaghy text line on text, WhatsApp and voice note on 0833 97 97 97. Got a Bricky Brain teaser lined up in the next hour. Emma's in with your morning sports news round about 8:30, and loads more great tunes to come too. All after news at 8. That's next.

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9: It's 8 o'clock. Good morning. I'm Cameron Clark. New York City is marking the 25th anniversary of 9/11 today. The memorial at Ground Zero will be closed for a family event later, during which the names of the 3,000 victims of the attacks will be read aloud. There will also be moments of silence to mark the exact times each of the hijacked planes crashed. Suju John survived the attack on the North Tower of the World Trade Center and describes the moment it happened.
10: Well, you know, I was standing by this fax machine, just talking to someone on the phone, and then we hear this incredible explosion. We knew it was a plane. What else could hit you at that height? And so the building starts shaking violently, walls collapsing around us, and we hit the ground with our faces on that carpet. And I'm lying there thinking, if this building is going to go down, I'm never going to see my wife.
9: The point at which people pay the higher rate of income tax is going to be raised every year for the next 4 years. The Taoiseach and Finance Minister Simon Harris will make the promise this morning at day two of his party's think-in in Goree, County Wexford. He will make a multi-year commitment to income tax cuts and will say he will raise the threshold at which people pay the higher rate of tax in each of the next four budgets. Jason Murphy, a son of Jerry the Monk Hutch, appeared in court last night charged with serious organised crime offences. The 37-year-old, with an address at the Paddocks in Clontarf in Dublin, had been extradited from Lanzarote earlier in the day before arriving back into Dublin. He's accused of facilitating a criminal organisation on dates between April 2016 and September 2021. Court reporter Tom Chute says he'll appear before Cloverhill District Court again next week via video link.
11: He arrives at Ballydonald on touchdown. He was met by Gardaí again, and he was charged shortly afterwards at Clondalkin Garda Station. The offence put to him is under Section 72 of the Criminal Justice Act, and this is for facilitating organised crime. It's anti-gangland legislation, which in conviction can carry a sentence of up to 15 years.
9: Gardaí are renewing an appeal for witnesses to a three-vehicle crash in Meath last month. A man in his 50s suffered serious injuries in the collision at Smithstown in Julianstown in the early hours of August 15th. He died last Friday. A senior investigating officer has been appointed to lead the investigation. Anyone with information, particularly those with dashcam footage, are asked to contact Gardaí. The daily number of applications for international protection has fallen by 39%. Speaking at Fine Gael's Think-In in Gorey, Minister of State for Migration Colin Brophy says the decrease highlights that the EU Migration Pact is working. Molly O'Connor reports.
12: From January this year to the 11th of June, there are an average of 53 applications for international protection per day. Since the beginning of the pact on June 12th, there's been an average of 32 applications per day. The EU Migration Pact is aimed at balancing border security, efficient asylum processing and solidarity among EU member states. Minister Brophy says the fall in applications is a positive sign the pact is working.
9: Donald Trump's repeated his pledge to pay every American adult $5,000 if the Republicans keep control of Congress in November's midterm elections. The US president has faced criticism from within his own party for the promise, which his number two claims will be paid for by tariff receipts. J.D. Vance's speech at the Republican National Convention in Texas was briefly interrupted by a heckler.
13: We just had a protester interrupting us and waving the Mexican flag. Well, my friend, if you love Mexico so much, get your ass over there, I'll buy you the plane ticket.
9: And reading in public makes you look more attractive. The Folio Society surveyed 2,000 adults to ask them if they are more likely to want to date someone if they see them reading a book. Their results show it is one of the most attractive hobbies people can have. And that's your latest news update. It's just gone 4 minutes past eight.
14: Yeah, we know what you're thinking.
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0: London and formerly of Clongowrie, Newbridge. Predeceased by her father, Jimmy. Deeply regretted by her husband, Neil, daughter, Lavinia, mother, Rita, sisters, Mary, Anne, Claire and Dee, brothers, Joe, Brendan, Vincent and Jim, and extended family. Funeral to be held in London, arrangements to follow. Finbar O'Riordan, Selbridge. Predeceased by his wife, Roisin. Deeply regretted by his children, Sean, Mairead and Gabriel, and extended family. Reposing at Oliver Riley's funeral home, Leinster Street, Maynooth, on Sunday from 4 to 6pm, with evening prayers at 5:30. Funeral Mass on Monday in the Church of Our Lady's Nativity, Leakslip, at 11am, followed by burial in Donnercomper Cemetery. House strictly private. Funeral Mass can be viewed live on churchmedia.tv. Nuala Franklin, Ní Cavanagh, Kilglass, Broadford and Solihull, England. Predeceased by her husband Brian, son Tony, parents Patrick and Rosanna and brothers Brendan, Paddy, Tony and Larry. Deeply regretted by her children Michelle, John and Sharon, sisters Frances, Rosie, Evelyn, Geraldine and Phil, brother Bill and extended family. Reposing at Larkin's funeral home, Edenderry, on Sunday from 5 to 7pm with rosary at 7. Funeral Mass on Monday at 11am in St Mary's Church, Broadford, followed by burial in the adjoining cemetery. Jimmy Barry, Pound Lane, Maynooth. Predeceased by his parents, brothers and sisters, wife Anna and daughter Noelle. Deeply regretted by his sons Declan, Robert and Ronan and extended family. Removal from his residence by Oliver Riley Funeral Directors this morning at approximately 11am to arrive at St Mary's Church, Maynooth for 11:30am Funeral Mass, followed by burial in Lara Bryan Cemetery, Maynooth. Funeral Mass can be viewed live on maynoothparish.org. Timothy Morn, Churchview, Cara and formerly of St Bridget's Terrace, Salins. Deeply regretted by his wife Ethna, sons Tig, Mark, Brian, Jer, Johnny, Thomas, Enda, PJ, Kieran, sister Ina and extended family. Removal from his residence by Oliver Riley Funeral Directors this morning at approximately 10:30am to arrive at the Church of Our Lady and St Joseph, Cara for funeral mass at 11am, followed by burial in Cara Cemetery. Funeral mass can be viewed live on caraparish.net. Suvnis agus siúcháin dóibh. Obituary notices can be viewed on kfmradio.com. 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
4: A dry and bright day ahead with good sunny spells and top temperatures across Kildare for your Friday of 17 to 20 degrees.
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George Michael and Andrew Ridgeley, it's Wham! And Wake Me Up Before You Go-Go on your Friday morning breakfast show here on Kildare's KFM. Hope you're well this morning, whatever you're up to. We're with you through until 9 o'clock with thanks to Conlon's BMW of Naas. That weekend is just around the corner. Now, how about this? A giant suitcase-shaped hot air balloon is set to take to the skies over Roscommon as part of a world record attempt. The Irish Hot Air Balloon Championships start next weekend and we'll see the 22-metre-wide balloon take off from Lochee Forest Park in Boyle. The massive balloon was created by Northern Ireland-based luggage delivery company SendMyBag.com to mark its 20th anniversary, according to the Irish Daily Star. And the flying suitcase has enough internal volume to fit 25 double-decker buses. There you go. Keep an eye on the skies over next weekend. You might just see that passing over County Kildare. Bit of a branch out as well for a baggage company to make a hot air balloon, though I suppose maybe they're made of the same material. Fair play. Anyway, we're going to have to keep an eye out and see how that one goes next weekend. A giant suitcase-shaped hot air balloon. Keep an eye out for it in the skies. Back into the music anyway. Here's Nelly and Kelly, Dilemma, on Friday morning's breakfast show on KFM at 13 after 8.

0: Nelly and Kelly, it's Dilemma on Friday morning's breakfast show from KFM. We'd love to hear from you this morning. If you'd like to get a shout out for anyone on the programme, you can reach us on the Zip It Donaghy text line on 0833 97 97 97. Emma's got your morning sports news on the way around about 8:30. Ahead of that, we've got a birdie-themed Brekkie Brain teaser on the way for you.
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0: Yes, we're for the birds on a Friday morning. Inbound on the N7, all's moving well. Just a bit of a slowdown around Castle Warden, and over on the M4 as well, just a bit of a slowdown between Liffey Valley and the M50 interchange. Towns and villages across the county generally moving well this morning. No major delays to report, though we will update you on the roads again before 9.

0: Calvin Harrison, Jazzy, it's Satisfy on Friday morning's breakfast show here on Kildare's KFM. As I mentioned, we have a birdie-themed brekkie brain teaser for you this morning. As what I want to know is Black, Whooper and Buick are all types of which bird? If you fancy a guess at that this morning, do get in touch on the Zip at Donaghadee text line on 0833 97 97 97. Black, Whooper and Buick are all types of which bird? We'll give you the right answer in the next few minutes here on KFM. Emma's on the way with your news and sport at 8:30. And ahead of that, a great tune from Maloko to play you next. The time's fast approaching, 21 minutes after 8 o'clock. 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
12: Coming up on Friday morning's Kildare Today, live from 9, more than 30 women have told Primetime that they have experienced sexual harassment, misogyny, bullying or intimidation while working in the National Ambulance Service. Ireland's reliance on importing fruits and vegetables means we are vulnerable to climate change causing crops abroad to fail, the state's climate watchdog has warned. We'll be looking at September reset, five questions you should ask yourself this month. A new community climate action series is taking place in Maynooth during September and October. With the cooler months coming in, we'll be talking about managing winter illness and what to know about antibiotics and if or when to take them. We'll also be looking at local issues around the county and we'll have a preview of the weekend sporting action. 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

0: Maloko, Sing It Back on Friday morning's breakfast show here on Kildare's KFM. Well done to those of you getting it right so far on the Brekkie Brain teaser this morning. We're for the birds on this one. We're asking you, Black, Whooper and Buick are all types of which bird? If you fancy a guess at that this morning, text WhatsApp or voice notice on the Zip It Donnelly text line on 0833 97 97 97. I can tell you it's not crows. That's one wrong answer that's come into us. Most of the rest of you are getting it right. We'll give you the right answer in the next few minutes here on KFM. Right now it's 8:30. 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
1: Thanks, Ben. Good morning. New York City is marking the 25th anniversary of 9/11 today. The memorial at Ground Zero will be closed for a family event later, during which the names of the 3,000 victims of the attacks will be read aloud. Gardaí are renewing an appeal for witnesses to a three-vehicle crash in Meath last month. A man in his 50s suffered serious injuries in the collision at Smithstown in Julianstown in the early hours of August 15th. He died last Friday. And opponents of Donald Trump's visit to Ireland are planning a series of protests in Dublin tomorrow. A demonstration will take place at Ashtown Roundabout at 11 a.m. as the US president is hosted nearby at Farmley in Phoenix Park. We'll have news in full at 9.
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1: 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Both games throw in at 6 p.m. In Group B in Sarsfield, Sarsfields play Ross Gloss. In Salins, Wolftones play Rathangan, and both games throw in at 6 p.m. On Sunday in the Senior Hurling Championship, Group B in Seadrill St. Connolly's Park, Confey play Maynooth from 1 p.m. and Selbridge play Naas from 2:45. A reminder that this morning's Kildare Today with Hannah Kelly will preview the games, and also this evening's Kildare Scoreboard from 6:25 will preview all of the weekend Kildare sport. We'll also have live coverage of games tomorrow and Sunday. KFM's Club Championship coverage is in association with FJS Plant Naas, your local Kubota dealer, supplying quality construction, agri and ground care equipment, FJS.ie. In golf, Shane Lowry is two shots off the lead heading into his second round at the Irish Open. He begins the day tied for second on 3 under par and tees off at 9:40 this morning. After a challenging opening round yesterday, it's a 9:30 start for Rory McIlroy, who carded a 1 under par 69 on day one. Tom McKibben tees off from 2 under at 9:10, with Padraig Harrington resuming from 1 over at 1:45 this afternoon. And finally in soccer, top of the table clash headlines the action in the League of Ireland's Men Premier Division. 6 points separate leaders Shamrock Rovers and second place St. Pat's ahead of their meeting at Richmond Park. In the other games tonight, Drogheda United welcome Sligo Rovers, Shelburne host Derry City, Bohemians travel to Galway United, and Waterford face Dundalk. KFM Sport with Joe Mallon Motors, Salins Road, Naas, joemallonmotors.ie.
0: I have to say that 80s hairstyle really suits you, Emma.
1: Oh my God, did you see it?
0: I surely did. You were busy yesterday making us all look like we were back in the 80s.
1: I was flat out sure, but I have to say, if my hair could stay that way, I would be delighted.
0: It looks fantastic, and I have to say, a real bang of Dallas or Dynasty about a lot of these pictures.
1: Yes, and you know what? I don't know, I didn't even ask to be put in that clothing. I just said make it look like we're in the 80s, and myself, Tara and Hannah, they all put us in like blazers and this big hair. Now I really like the
0: it looks fantastic, and I have to say, a real bang of Dallas or Dynasty about a lot of these pictures.
1: Yes, and you know what? I don't know, I didn't even ask to be put in that clothing. I just said make it look like we're in the 80s, and myself, Tara and Hannah, they all put us in like blazers and this big hair. Now I really like the big hair look.
0: Yeah, that was the style at the time, though.
1: May it come back.
0: One of these days, these things work in circles. One of these days, we'll all have big bushy hairstyles and mullets like that again.
1: Absolutely.
0: Although the mullet is on its way back, isn't it?
1: Oh, it really is, and it has been. I think it. a lot of people got quite adventurous during COVID.
0: Yeah.
1: And that's where it kick-started from, and history repeating itself.
0: This is it. It all comes around in circles. Well, I have to say, well done on those images. We're all looking great. Listen, you

0: Watermelon Sugar.
1: Harry Styles, Watermelon Sugar here on Kildare's KFM. We put the cat among the pigeons, no pun intended, on our brekkie brain teaser this morning as we were a bit for the birds. We asked you, Black Whooper and Buick are all types of which bird? Good few of you got it right. We had wrong answers, including crows, wrens and blackbirds. But the answer we were looking for this morning was, in fact, swans. Well done to those of you who got that one right. Thanks everybody else who played along this morning and through the week on our brekkie brain teasers as well. We'll have more for you each day next week here on KFM around about 20 past 8 or so. Right now it's 22 minutes to 9 o'clock.

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0: No major delays out there this morning, just a bit of a slowdown between Rathcoole and City West on the N7. Other than that, it's all moving well. The M4 is moving without delay and towns and villages across the county are moving quite well this morning too. We'll keep you up to date on the roads here on KFM throughout the weekend.
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Luther Vandross, Never Too Much on Friday morning's breakfast show here on Kildare's KFM. Couple of messages into us. We've got to wish a very happy birthday to my friend Jenny Casey in Newhall Nace. Hope you have a beautiful day. That comes in with love from Mary and Bob in Pollardstown. Happy birthday, Jenny. And also a big happy birthday to my sister Veronica Knight, Springgate, who celebrates today as well. That comes in with lots of love from Breda Eddy and all at Connolly Villas in Athgarvan. Happy birthday, one and all. If you fancy a shout out for anyone yourself this morning, or if you'd like to send any information our way throughout the day, you can reach us on the Zip at Donaghy text line here on KFM on 0833 97 97 97. Got some Bell X1 still ahead for you before 9 o'clock. First off, here is Ella Langley, Choosing Texas. It's 12 minutes to 9 o'clock.

She's in Texas from Kildare's KFM. Now, Oasis have used a drone show to drop their biggest hint yet about a new tour. The band's logo was illuminated above the Joy Stadium in Manchester before changing to 14th of September 2026 and 4pm. Fans think it's a clue to an announcement on Monday afternoon, and rumours are circulating that the band may return to Ireland in 2027. However, no date or a venue has yet been confirmed. Fingers crossed it's true. Lots and lots of us missed out on getting to see them last year. Hopefully, we might get another chance. Fingers crossed we'll watch this space and wait and see if an announcement comes this Monday afternoon. We'll head towards news with a great Irish tune. It's Bell X1 and Flame here on KFM. It's 7 minutes to 9 o'clock.

0: Alex One, Flame here on Kildare's KFM. Dave McGrath's with you for breakfast across the weekend. We're back Monday from 6 for breakfast here on KFM. Thanks for listening in throughout the week. Enjoy your weekend, whatever you're up to. 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
15: It's 9 o'clock. Good morning. I'm Cameron Clark. New York City is marking the 25th anniversary of 9/11 today. The memorial at Ground Zero will be closed for a family event later, during which the names of the 3,000 victims of the attacks will be read aloud. There will also be moments of silence to mark the exact times each of the hijacked planes crashed. Suju John survived the attack on the North Tower of the World Trade Center and describes the moment it happened.
16: Well, you know, I was standing by this fax machine, just talking to someone on the phone, and then we hear this incredible explosion. We knew it was a plane. What else could hit you at that height? And so the building starts shaking violently, walls collapsing around us, and we hit the ground with our faces on that carpet. And I'm lying there thinking, if this building is going to go down, I'm never going to see my wife.
15: The point at which people pay the higher rate of income tax is going to be raised every year for the next 4 years. The Taoiseach and Finance Minister Simon Harris will make the promise this morning at day two of his party's think-in in Goree in County Wexford. He will make a multi-year commitment to income tax cuts and will say he will raise the threshold at which people pay the higher rate of tax in each of the next four budgets. Jason Murphy, a son of Jerry the Monk Hutch, appeared in court last night, charged with serious organised crime offences. The 37-year-old, with an address at the paddocks in Clontarf in Dublin, had been extradited from Lanzarote earlier in the day before arriving back into Dublin. He's accused of facilitating a criminal organisation on dates between April 2016 and September 2021. Court reporter Tom Chute says he'll appear before Cloverhill District Court again next week via video link.
17: He arrives at Ballydonnell on touchdown. He was met by Gardaí again, and he was charged shortly afterwards at Clondalkin Garda Station. Now, the offence put to him is under Section 72 of the Criminal Justice Act, and this is for facilitating organised crime. It's anti-gangland legislation, which in conviction can carry a sentence of up to 15 years.
15: The price of oils jumped by 6%. A barrel of Brent crude reached $108 early this morning, driven by ongoing attacks on shipping in the Middle East. US oil also topped $100 a barrel for the first time since May this year. Business editor Joe Lynham says those using home heating oil are likely to be concerned.
18: Home heating oil has been up 44% since the start of this war, started by the US and Israel in February. And 1,000 litres of kerosene will cost you around €1,500 now. I fear that that price will rise in the coming days again.
15: Donald Trump is reiterating his promise of a €5,000 dividend if the Republicans retain control of Congress in the midterm elections in America. He urged his US supporters to get out and vote during a Republican National Convention in Texas last night. J.D. Vance claims the dividend would be paid for by tariff receipts. The US president asked his supporters to make a pledge while at the Republican National Convention in Texas last night.
19: We swear that on November 3rd, we are going to go out and vote. And you know what? If you want, you can vote Democrat, but I don't think there's one person in this room that's going to vote Democrat. I don't think so. If you vote, you're voting Republican. Okay, you know what happens if you don't vote? You go to hell, you know that.
15: And Oasis have used a drone show to drop their biggest hint yet about a new tour. The band's logo was illuminated above the Yoa Stadium in Manchester before changing to the 14th of September 2026 and 4pm. Fans think it's a clue to an announcement on Monday afternoon. Rumours are circulating the band may return to Ireland in 2027, but no dates or a venue has yet been confirmed. And that's your latest news update at 9:04.
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22: A bright and generally dry day today with sunny spells, just the odd light shower, about top temperatures of 17 to 20 degrees.
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0: crops abroad to fail, the state's climate watchdog has warned. September reset, five questions you should ask yourself this month. It'll be something we'll be looking at after 10 o'clock. A new community climate action series is taking place in Maynooth during September and October. With the cooler months coming in, we'll be talking about managing winter illness and what to know about antibiotics and if or when to take them. We'll also be looking at local issues around the Clane Maynooth Municipal District, and we'll have a preview of weekend sport. This weekend, the focus is on the UPMC Hurling Championships. You can have your say by getting in touch on a text WhatsApp voice note to 0833 97 97 97 with a sip at Donaghy. 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Having a glance over the satellite images this morning for traffic and travel, and honestly, all roads, the main commuter routes, even the towns and villages across the county are moving well. The only kind of signs of delays are on the N7 northbound there around Newlands Cross heading up to the M50, but the M50, the N7, M7, M9, even the N4 and M4 are all moving really well. But if you do have any updates on traffic and travel around you, particularly around the towns and villages in Kildare, do get in touch with us. You can send us a text or a voice message to 0833 97 97 97, or call us on 045 898 999, and one of the guys outside in the office will pass the message over. Emma and Daniel join in studio now to have a look at the stories making the headlines. Good morning to you both.
1: Morning.
2: Good morning.
0: One of the main headlines is, of course, today is September 11th. It's the 25th anniversary of the 9/11 attacks, and across all of the papers there are the articles looking back at that day, how the Irish were impacted. I was looking at a story of some of the most kind of powerful images of the 9/11 attacks, and it's always something, no matter how many times you see the photos, you see the videos, it can still like hit as hard as it did if you saw it like last year, the year before.
2: Yeah, it can, yeah, and like 25 years on, it's just, I'm sure it's still raw for a lot of people, but it's nearly 3,000 people, as we say, lost their lives in the September 11th terrorist attacks in New York, Virginia and Pennsylvania, and seven of those were actually Irish-born, and at least 18 people with direct ties to Ireland were among the victims. And actually one of those, I only found this out this week, there is a memorial in Dundee Forest Park, and there's a man, Sean Tallon, who was with NYP, the New York, Fire Department at the time, and his family were said to have emigrated from around Donaghy, kind of North Kildare kind of area. So that's another kind of man to remember who has kind of Irish lineage. But there's a number of them kind of being highlighted. There's the likes of the McHugh family from Galway. Their daughter, Anne-Marie McHugh, was 35 years old when she was working as a financial broker in the World Trade Centre that day. So there is numerous stories. There's 3,000 different stories that have been affected, and, you know, a lot of hearts broken and a lot of grieving. But as we say then, yeah, obviously the memorials are kind of taking place. I think J.D. Vance is attending the one in New York, and it's Trump is going to the Pentagon, and I believe as well that there is a minute silence for the times that the planes actually hit the towers and hit the Pentagon as well. So yeah, it'll be a kind of day of remembrance and of commemoration, and for people, I suppose, to get together and remember what did happen 25 years ago, because it's even when you look back at it, look, I was kind of too young to remember it, like, but when you look back, it's one of the most shocking things I think you'd ever see in any lifetime. You know, it was just heartbreaking to see. So I think it's really, really great just for everyone to come together and to remember what did happen.
0: Yeah, because as we were saying, like, we were babies when it happened, so we don't have the same recollection, say, as our parents did. Like, every year there's a documentary or a few ones that are on TV in the month of September for 9/11, and my parents, like, they remember where they were when it happened. And speaking to some of the team here who do remember it, they say, oh no, I know where I was when I heard the news.
1: And it's a worldwide, like, not that it's an experience, but it's a worldwide, like, experience in a sense of, like, that everyone remembers where they were. But also, I think when you even learn about it for the first time and you understand it, when the documentary is on and you're that bit older and you are understanding what's happening, I will never forget being like, that actually happened. I never realised it was real until I got to an age, and then I was like, oh my God, this actually happened to people, like, in real life, and it wasn't just something created. Do you know, it's just extremely sad, and I don't know why, like, it's just something that is so, so sad, and I always think

0: of it, even though I was only three. Yeah. But like, it's just something that every time September rolls around, you know it's coming up.
1: Yeah, and especially this year for 25, I know kind of, well, yeah, once it hits September, you're thinking, oh, the 9/11 yeah, anniversary. 100%. But this year, I was like, oh, it's the 25th one. Like, that is quite a significant anniversary.
0: But also, only 25 years ago.
1: Yeah, and you see how much has changed since then, and kind of what life was like before it and then after, especially in America as well. But yeah, I'm sure everyone who was not babies like us when it happened, they'll remember where they were in the world when they found out about it. Even Ben was saying kind of the week after, everyone was glued to the Sky News, like TV, just seeing kind of what was to happen, because no one knew what was going to happen after.
0: Yeah.
1: Was this a one-off, or was it something that was going to happen again?
0: In multiple locations, yeah.
1: Yeah, so we'll be hearing about that again throughout the day here and probably for the weekend as well. That is the 25th anniversary of the 9/11 attacks in New York. Emma, moving to more national news, heating oil prices, they've pushed up inflation by 3.7%. This is one of the other headlines and one that will definitely be impacting listeners this morning, especially those who use home heating in their houses.
0: Yeah, so the rate of inflation in Ireland has reached 3.7% in 12 months to August, up from 3.4% in the year to July, new figures from the CSO show. And the figures show the impact of higher oil prices, with home heating oil up 44% over the past 12 months, while petrol prices rose by 9% and diesel jumped by 15%. Electricity prices rose by 8%, while airfares were up 14%. Now, the figures are based on the Consumer Price Index published by the CSO, and the CSO figures also show that clothing and footwear costs rose by 3.6%, education services rose by almost 9% because of the increase in costs associated with third level education, which came into effect from October 2025.
1: You mentioned there the clothing going up, and this is something I noticed. I bought a jumper the other week and I paid €30 for it from a shop, and I said this wouldn't have been €30 like
0: in a few years ago. Yeah.
1: And I was thinking, and listen, is it soft? Is it nice? Yeah. But do I know that it's not going to be one of those ones that will probably last me a long time? Yeah. And I was thinking, oh, why did I buy this?
0: No, honestly, I'd be the same. And I do remember there's a specific shop as well I went into in a very light materialed jumpsuit. And I was like, oh, this would be fine for, do you know, if, remember we had the really hot weather. And I was like, it'd be perfect to put on with your Converse if you're just taking a walk downtown or whatever. €70.
1: No.
0: God. €70. And it was as light as your, like, a vest. It was so light that I was like, oh, you'd throw that on. I couldn't believe when I seen €70 that it wasn't even like fancy, and it wasn't even something that you could dress up. Like, it was very casual.
2: Yeah, like, it's crazy what people will justify spending on. Like, and I know as well, like, to like treat yourself, but like, if I see, like, the price tag does like scare me sometimes when I see something, like I'd nearly jump. Like, I just like, and I know, like, obviously, like, if you're earning your money or whatever, you should treat yourself. But like, sometimes, I don't know, I feel like there's a price that is too much sometimes. Like, and it is just clothes in the end of the day. Mm. But then obviously people are stuck between like not getting something on, like not getting like a jumper for €5. Because now, like, you know, fire ahead if you want to. But like, you know, the way, like, you're worried there's some like sweatshop making it or something like that. So you're like, ah, no, I'll get something a bit more, you know, a bit more decent for 30 or 40 quid. But you know, there's some shops you go into and I'm like, geez, lads, like, I'm not dropping 100 quid on a jumper. Like, but there is, I don't know, I suppose that's fashion, isn't it? I don't know.
0: But it was never that way, like, a couple of years ago. And now that I've seen a few shops have kind of noticed this, and they're, well, taking it upon themselves to have like an area now that's dedicated to kind of
2: cheap stuff.
0: Yeah, like, in a sense of that bit cheaper, the basics, the essentials of your t-shirts, your vests, your tracksuit, like, all plain colours. And it will have a big sign up now saying like €8 to €10, and that's all you'll be paying from that table, which is really good to see. And that's coming back for families with children. Like, I've seen it in kids departments and stuff, and that is great to see as well. But it's still crazy just to be, I know, like, an adult, and sometimes I don't even feel like one, but an adult going out and just being like, oh, I'll treat myself today, and you're like, better not, you know?
1: Yeah. You're like, never mind. It is that case of checking the price tag. And there is this trend online, and I still think it kind of goes around, people will say, if this is less than €20, or if it's in America, like $20, they'll say, if it's less than 20, I'll buy it. And then they turn it around and check the price tag.
0: Yes.
1: And if it is, they will. I feel I'm doing that now. I saw a skirt that I liked and I said, I'll get it if it's below this it was 35 euro, and like that, it was very
0: thin
1: material. I said, this is not worth like 35-40 euro. So I put it back, even though I liked it. So I was saying, no, I have to actually say to myself, no, you can't justify that prices, because it's not like the quality of the clothes is getting better. No. If anything, quality of clothes is getting worse, and yet the price is going up.
0: Yeah.
1: So I'd be interested.
2: You spoke to someone on the show about that, like this week, was it?
1: Yeah, about the durability of clothes, and the thing of, if you pay more for an item of clothing, will it last longer? You know, if you're buying a jacket, maybe that's 100 and something euro versus it being 30 euro, you would think that's going to last me longer, it's going to be made better. Where sometimes you're thinking, I don't find that it is, it's not really worth how much you're paying anymore. And I know a lot of it is coming down to just the cost of living and stuff, but at the same time, you would be questioning, especially from industries and big companies where they are still using sweatshops, you're saying, the wages aren't rising for those workers in those shops.
0: No.
1: So, yeah, I don't know. I'd be interested in knowing people if they've noticed the cost of clothing going up, but the quality isn't there. Do let us know on 0833 97 97 97. Also in the news, Daniel, is Simon Harris. He's pledging to rise in threshold for the higher rate of income tax. He's saying this for each of the next four budgets.
2: Yeah, so at the Fine Gael Parliamentary Party meeting in Gorey in Wexford today, Mr Harris will say that Budget 2027 will mark the start of a trajectory on tax cuts. In a speech entitled Turning Economic Strength into Everyday Security, the minister will say that he intends to anchor tax policy over 4 years to give certainty to workers, households and businesses. The Fine Gael leader will pledge four budgets of increasing the threshold at which people pay the higher rate of income tax and ensuring work always pays. He says he wants to anchor tax policy and give people certainty, whether for their households or their businesses, and that is the direction of travel, as he is in his first kind of budget, I was about to say season, first budget as finance minister. The Taoiseach will also focus on tackling crime, saying Fine Gael remains the party of law and order, and the first duty of government is to protect its citizens. So that's all kind of, this is the second day, I suppose, of their kind of thinking, or whatever they want to call it. I'm assuming they call it the same thing as Fianna Fáil. So that is his main kind of points as he looks towards the budget. And yeah, the main one being that he intends to raise the higher tax, or the threshold for a higher rate of income tax, in the next few budgets.
1: And Fine Gael, they started their thinkings yesterday. I believe they might be continuing them maybe today and into next week as well. But I suppose we'll be hearing a lot about what they're hoping for the budget over the next few weeks, as it does come October 6th, just in under a month's time. Also, Emma, a story that you were looking at this morning for the papers was in relation to the patient safety fears in hospitals. They're facing staffing curbs after the HSC has stripped four regions of day-to-day spending powers. Kind of be questioning, why is this happening when we know why the hospitals are struggling so much, and the staff in the hospitals are struggling so much.
0: Yeah, so the measures will affect staffing, overtime and agency workers as hospitals face another winter of severe overcrowding. Spending powers are being removed from the HSC Southwest, West and Northwest regions, as well as Dublin and South East and Dublin and Midlands regions, because of massive overruns that are contributing to the HSC being nearly 580 million euro in the red. This was the first year that all six HSE regions created in 2024 to give more power back to local decision makers had control of budgets, with the aim of devolving authority to how the money is spent. Now, the HSE was unable to comment yesterday following a statement by Public Expenditure Minister Jack Chambers that the four regions would have their power for day-to-day spending removed. He said the move followed concerns about the extent of overspending and failure by some regional executives and managed budgets. Now, it's something that we will see, but it's also like, if someone else was in control, and look, I hope it comes out that it was needed. It's a huge, like, we're in a huge deficit, but they clearly may have needed them. Like, we all, as some form of patients or no patient, like, our hospitals, our healthcare is struggling massively.
1: And also, like, nearly 1 million people are waiting to see a specialist, have surgery, or this one is quoting kind of specific areas in which people are waiting for a gastrointestinal scope. So our waiting lists are struggling.
0: Our waiting list to even visit a GP, like, we've seen just on the front here, like, just in Kildare alone, of course, on Kildare Today, and trying to like deal with these issues and highlight them on the programme and stuff over years, and it just does not seem to be getting any better.
2: It'll be interesting to see if it causes kind of delays to, because obviously like it means a lot of things, like with the obviously the funding being not the funding being taken away, sorry, the power of the funding for these individual four regions. But I was looking at Jack Chambers talking yesterday, and he was just essentially saying that if any kind of, I think it's, he didn't, mightn't have said extra recruitment, but anything like that takes place, it has to be basically, you know, pushed to the higher ups to deal with it in HSE. So it'll be interesting to see, because I know there was agency workers are mentioned the other day about being, about that potentially being an issue, or why the overspend, because I know it's 41 million or potentially 41 million of an overspend at Naas Hospital as well. So it'll be interesting to see how does that slow recruitment, because obviously that's a big part of the issue. So it'll be interesting to see.
1: Yeah, Daniel and Emma, thanks for joining for the papers this morning. They'll be featured across the show as well as on the news bulletins throughout the day. And Emma, of course, will be back for the Irish music scene later this evening between 7 and 9. Some messages coming in on 0833 97 97 97. I'll catch up with them after the break.
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3: Now, just catching up on those messages that have come in, just wondering if you could let your listeners know that a Lone Piper will play a lament at 2 p.m. today at the 9/11 monument in Donaghadee Forest to remember all of those who lost their lives this day 25 years ago. Another message has come in. Best of luck to Tom Ford, the Monastrevin, who has been Kildangan's postman for 45 years. Tom retires today. No more getting out of the bed at 4 a.m. Sylvia has texted in, my brother-in-law and late father was in New York. My brother-in-law's late father was in New York Fire Brigade and he lost friends in it. That is, of course, for the 25-year anniversary of 9/11. And Brendan has texted in saying, I worked in Hewlett-Packard at the time and everyone was to stop work and go straight to the canteen. It was unbelievable, says Brendan. And another message has come in. Unfortunately, the same clothes are coming from the same factories in China and the Far East. You're just paying more for the designer ones. Do keep those messages coming in on 0833 97 97 97 or call us on 045 898 999. Now, more than 30 women have told RTE's Prime Time that they experienced sexual harassment, misogyny, bullying or intimidation while working in the National Ambulance Service. An unpublished HSC internal review obtained by the programme also raised concerns about the culture and leadership of the service, including references to bullying and harassment and what it described as a traditional command and control management style. If you watched that programme on Prime Time the other day, do let us know. But for those who haven't, the women who spoke in the programme, they included current and former paramedics and emergency medical technicians, and many of them did speak anonymously because they continue to work in the service. David Hall, CEO of Lifeline Ambulance Service and a former member of the Pre-Hospital Emergency Care Council, featured in the Prime Time documentary. He described the NAS as a historically male-dominated with a semi-militaristic structure and an unhealthy culture of dominance. And David joins me now on the line. David, good morning. Thanks for taking our call. I suppose when you were featured in this documentary and talking about this culture as well and your comments on it, I mean, what have you seen or experienced over the years that led to you kind of to believing or just describing the culture in those terms?
4: I think anybody who's been involved in the ambulance service, as I have for 30 years, will have known and knows the National Ambulance Service has a semi-militaristic, very much a male-dominated ethos. And that's how it's been structured over the years. And indeed, its own internal report in 2021, which is quite a shocking report to be in existence for 5 years, which sort of used the introduction you made there about the command and control structure. And it is quite remarkable to have an internal report. And this is from an organisation from within the HSE who looks into cultural issues. So this is not just some spurious random view from somebody. This is a specialist unit that looks into structures. Yet 5 years later, Prime Time saw sight of this report without any action being taken. So I think, you know, we have to remember that we are talking about a ambulance service full of dedicated professionals. This is a handful of people, predominantly males, who are giving this service a bad name and have done. And I think there's two parts to this. One is the behaviour is reprehensible and despicable. The regulator is toothless. The minister and previous ministers, to my mind, have been asleep at the wheel, and their response has been wholly inadequate. This also reflects very badly, incorrectly, on the 99% of the professional staff of the ambulance service, men and women, who today will save and change many lives. And we must put this into context to say, these people, we have zero tolerance for these people within the ambulance service. In my own service and any other service, there is zero tolerance for this type of behaviour. There's no regulation to deal with this properly. You would have seen on the programme last night that the Pre-Hospital Council, over many years, has written to previous ministers, clearly indicating they did not have and do not have the powers to deal with any sexual predators or sexual offenders. And, you know, to have a culture that people are afraid to speak, to have a programme last night where people wouldn't go on camera who are currently employed by the National Ambulance Service. Anybody, no matter whether you're a politician, an Oireachtas Health Committee member or anybody else with half a brain would have seen clearly the impact this is having on those women within the service. An urgent action needed to be taken, not any more normal standard waffle that is given when such circumstances are highlighted.
3: Mm, and as you were saying, and as we were seeing in the documentary, like the fact that people, the women who were still working in the service, that they didn't want to, they wanted to remain anonymous. I mean, how can this inappropriate behaviour, like, how did it become normalised or tolerated in the National Ambulance Service? Is it just a decades-long structure of that kind of power abuse and imbalance?
4: Yeah, I think there was a power abuse, and having that sort of militaristic style whereby there was a hierarchical system, and predominantly anybody female who was joining the service had a male boss. That was just statistically a statement of fact. To have a couple of, clowns who are then inappropriate within the service, who would exercise their dominance and exercise that power. This is about power, as most abusive situations are. And I think the real challenge here has been the fact that the number of people, the fact that everybody who was interviewed during this Primetime Investigates programme, not one person went on camera. And that is a very serious situation whereby you can't have an environment or a culture that allows people to be able to make complaints and come forward in circumstances where they feel they're harassed, bullied, or indeed any level of sexual intimidation or sexual assault. So to have that environment in and of itself is a very, very toxic, unhealthy culture. But we must have to remember, and this is very, very important, that those individuals who are involved in this, I believe the National Ambulance Service know exactly who they are. There's been many, many complaints made in relation to them, and I think those complaints have been brushed under the carpet. Some complaints have been dealt with, some are still ongoing. But 99% of the Ambulance Service staff who are on ambulances today, yesterday, last night, tonight and tomorrow, who are out saving lives, are the best in the world at doing what they do. They, unfortunately, are part of a culture that none of them condone. And I think it's very, very important that everybody remembers that we are, as we deal with in most industries and sectors and organisations, dealing with a handful of people who cause untold damage and difficulty, in this instance, to many female members of staff. I believe the management have failed abysmally. I unfortunately think that the minister was made aware of this, and previous ministers were made aware of these concerns over the lack of regulation and these overriding concerns over the last number of years. The current minister has known about this since last November and December. Mm. And I think there's now an eminent lady from the army who's been appointed to have a look at this. Welcome news, a little bit too late, and doesn't give me the confidence that the current process, as in today, if somebody experiences such behaviour, that, you know, save for the programme highlighting it last night, that their work environment wouldn't be any safer today.
3: Mm, and reading kind of the HSE's response to this, they issued quite a lengthy statement. It said it regretted the concerns.
4: They always regret it.
3: It's always after the fact.
4: It's always crocodile tears. Mm. It's always a little bit of regret. They've known about it. This is their report in 2021. This isn't my report, your report, SIP2's report, or an external body. Their own report stated there was concerns about the management structure of the National Ambulance Service, that the command and control, that there was bullying. Their own report identified it. So it is absolutely a pathetic response to now come 5 years later, because Primetime caught you asleep at the wheel, to now decide to announce that you're sorry and that things will change in three-page utter waffle. Their own report in 2021 identified this. They failed abysmally. Those that are responsible within the HSE, there should be sanctions on those and the management structure within the National Ambulance Service, and draw a line and have consequences for such an abysmal environment and a toxic environment that's caused so much harm to many women and indeed men within the Ambulance Service. And I think it is crocodile tears, and it annoys me intensely to listen to such waffle 5 years later when your own report has identified a problem. Not a potential problem, not a maybe problem, an actual problem. Command and control structures dominate the National Ambulance Service. That's their words, not mine.
3: And I can hear the frustration in your voice, David. Would you have confidence then in this new culture initiative? It's described as aimed at addressing issues and concerns within the service. It's independently chaired by retired Irish Major General Maureen O'Brien. What's your response to hearing that?
4: I think Maureen O'Brien is an eminent choice and an eminent person to deal with this. I don't have I've got full confidence in her. I've no confidence in the National Ambulance Service's ability, willingness or intent to deal with this matter. They failed abysmally, and a far more stronger approach needs to be taken. And the Oireachtas Health Committee need to wake up. The Oireachtas Health Committee were notified. I wrote to them, and I got a very poor, shoddy response from both the Minister and the Health Committee. They need to listen to the Pre-Hospital Emergency Care Council, who have indicated clearly they do not have powers to remove sex offenders from the register, unlike nursing, doctors, dentists and other professionals, including teachers. Mm-hmm. We're way behind, and we're serious about protecting staff and patients. We need to wake up and stop paying lip service, pathetic, political and bureaucratic lip service, to a topic and a subject that's so important. And we, you know, it's crocodile tears, and words are very easily spoken. So until the HSE and the National Ambulance Service prove their ability and willingness to change the culture to protect women within the National Ambulance Service, I have zero confidence.
3: David, thanks for joining us on the show this morning, giving some background into last night's documentary on Primetime. That is David Hall, CEO of Lifeline Ambulance Service, who featured in that RTE Primetime show, is where more than 30 women said they had experienced sexual harassment, misogyny, bullying or intimidation while working in the National Ambulance Service. And in news this morning, Minister for Health Jennifer Carroll McNeill has said that women working with the NAS have been let down by the organisation that doesn't protect them. She also declined in response to repeated questions to express confidence in the leadership of the NAS. But again, these were concerns about the culture and leadership of the NAS. They were identified in an internal HSE review carried out in 2021. So it's not exactly a new issue that's come to, you know, the forefront of the HSE. It's not something new that they are dealing with. And the question is, why only address it now once it's been exposed on a TV programme? But thanks to David for joining us on the show this morning. Some messages coming in on 0833 97 97 97. In regards to expensive clothes, people should give the charity shops a go. There's real bargain and quality clothes in them, says Peter. Absolutely. I was in a charity shop on Georgia Street in Dublin City about a month ago. I got some nice clothes there, and again, I feel the difference in them. I can actually feel that they're going to last me a lot longer than a brand new top that I would have bought from one of the fast fashion shops that would be in Liffey Valley or Dundrum. Keep those messages coming in. You can also call us on 045 898 999. We're now moving over to the Clanmaneuth Municipal District, where Fianna Fáil Councillor Paul Ward joins me on the line, looking at his motions and questions raised at the latest MD meeting. Paul, good morning. Thanks for holding the line there.
5: No problem at all, Hannah. Good morning to you.
3: So your first motion to the council, Paul, was in relation to appropriate signage at the entrance to School Street in Kilcock. It's to deter the large trucks and the HGVs from entering the street. What was, I suppose, is this an issue that you've kind of been seeing in the area for a while?
5: Yeah, it has indeed. Mm. And it's a serious issue. Basically my ask here was to ask the Kildare County Council and the area engineers to assess the initial and installed signage to effectively deter large trucks and HGVs from entering School Street here in Kilcock. It's a narrow street. There's been a number of accidents on the street, including cars sideswiped, and trucks basically not familiar with the area come down the street and then struggle to turn into the square in Kilcock and there continue their journey onwards. So this has led to collisions and property damage. And I actually included with my request and motion a number of photographs of to the council showing damages to cars and road services. Now, Hannah, we're not talking about little scrapes. The last photograph I put to the council was of a car that was effectively written off, destroyed every panel on it, the side. A HGV went down, couldn't continue to turn properly, and the side swiped his car to destruction. The car was completely written off. So, furthermore, it also leads to the problem where the truck gets stuck and then has to reverse up this narrow street. So, the council agreed that this is fundamentally a road safety and a property protection issue. And I'm going to have an on-site meeting with the area engineer, and I want that to happen as quickly as possible on-site to make signs at the top of the street just to hear trucks going down, because I understand that Google Maps is sending them down this direction. And these signs will just have to try and stop that problem. So that's a positive solution to that one, Anna.
3: All right. Your next motion, Paul, to the council was about putting in some public bins near the picnic benches there. I suppose it's to deter the ongoing littering and also help the tidy towns in the area.
5: That's it in a nutshell. So I asked for a litter bin and collection service to be put beside the picnic tables along the canal there, because there's a persistent litter problem there, and the residents and the tidy towns, as we said, the volunteers there are continuously cleaning it up. So the council initial reply, as you can see from the report there, wasn't positive. The council said that there isn't enough funding or staff to provide and maintain another bin. So my argument at the meeting was I proposed a quite a simple and practical solution. People in Coocock are familiar with the area, and across the road there is another bin 50 metres away outside the old Coocock courthouse. So I simply asked the council to consider moving that one across and the service to continue across there, and they said they're going to look at that. The picnic area is one of the first things you see coming into the Coocock when you come off the train. It's often left filthy, and that's not the first impression we want people coming to our town to see, Hannah. So I would again meet on site with the area engineer, and we hopefully relocate that now to a more positive location.
3: And your final question then, Paul, to the council is looking for an update on its work in dealing with both the derelict and vacant properties in Kilcock over the last 12 months. Were you able to receive that update from the council?
5: I was indeed, Hannah. It was a positive update. So I asked the council, as you said, to see what work they have been done. The council reply was positive, and it's great to see that active measures are being undertaken in Coocock on this issue. Kildare County Council's town regeneration team are working on this now, and they gave us an up-to-date report. So as we speak, there are 13 active cases in Coocock. So there's four of those properties already on the derelict sites register, which means that they are subject to the derelict sites levy, the annual levy, to try and increase revenue for the council to tackle these issues. So there's also statutory notices being prepared for two more properties in the town, and another survey is being carried out in October next month, and I want to see an update on this. So we have to remember that there are positive developments over the last few years in Coocock. We had the old Gales School demolished, and that's now the new Super Value and Costa Coffee. We had the Leaf Factory, the old Leaf Factory, demolished as well, and that has got new housing estate on there, Fenton Green. And we've also seen a number of new housing estates and old derelict sites throughout the town. And a couple of the current derelict sites have current active planning applications on them. So that's positive. The key here, Hannah, is to try and encourage the council, and they're already doing it, to interact with the owners to try and make these properties more viable and useful in our community. So we want to bring back these buildings to make them useful, and again, just to improve the aesthetics of the town.
3: Paul, thanks so much for joining us this morning. That is Fianna Fáil Councillor Paul Ward on the Clonmacnoise Municipal District. We're looking at those motions and questions raised from that latest MD meeting. Paul, thanks again for joining us on the show. One final message has come in on 0833 97 97 97. I want to wish our beautiful aunt and godmother, Veronica Springate from Athgarvan, a very happy birthday. That comes in with lots of love from Lisa and Mike. So a very happy birthday to Veronica Springate from Athgarvan. Hope you have a lovely day celebrating, and that message comes in with love from Lisa and Mike. Keep those messages coming in.
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3: Teresa has texted in saying birthday wishes to you, Veronica. That comes in from Teresa again. Happy birthday to Veronica. You can keep your messages coming in if you have any more birthday requests, wedding anniversaries on 0833 97 97 97. Now, I do have a message in saying that there is water flooding down the road at Allen Hill. Last night, 2 years they're at it working now at the water tank. Maybe we'll get in touch with one of the local representatives or councillors around the Allen area. If one is listening this morning and has information about that, do get in touch with us here on 0833 97 97 97 or even call us on 045 898 999. We'll try and look into it. Thanks, Sean, for keeping us up to date on that. In just a few minutes' time, we'll be speaking to the Climate Watchdog as they have a new report out, but we're going to take a bit of music now from Somber. Here's Homewrecker.

0: That somber home wrecker for Friday morning's Kildare today. Now, Ireland's reliance on importing fruits and vegetables means we are vulnerable to climate change causing crops abroad to fail, the state's climate watchdog has warned. The Climate Change Advisory Council has published its annual review of the agriculture and land use sector, tracking progress made on climate action and identifying threats and problems for the sector thrown up by climate change. The report also details the negligible decrease in emissions and concern for farmers who are being affected by Ireland's changing climate. Alex White is chairperson of the Climate Change Advisory Council and joins me now on the line. Alex, good morning. Thanks for taking our call on the show.
1: Good morning. It's a pleasure.
0: So I suppose looking firstly at that reliance of imported fruit and vegetables, I mean, how exposed is Ireland's food system right now with this over-reliance?
1: Well, I think there is an exposure there. I mean, you're right in the introduction in our report. This is one of the reports that we did this year, we'll have done this year for government, just concentrating on the agriculture sector and on emissions and on, I suppose, the slow pace of progress, unfortunately, in the agriculture sector. And we've also pointed to the year that we've had here where, you know, farmers have really faced the impact of climate change like never before, between drought and floods and so on. But then when we look abroad, because we do have to look abroad, because you're right, you know, the supply of fruit, I mean, it was quite startling, I'd say, for a lot of people, although we know from going to supermarkets and so on, so much of our fruit and vegetables that we find in shops is actually imported. And sometimes I think we probably lament that, like, why couldn't we grow it in Ireland? But we do import so much. And we are exposed now to the extent that in many of the countries that we import fruit and vegetables from, there's a huge impact of climate change there as well. Mm. So there's flooding, there's drought. The effect that that has on tillage, on agriculture, and on the growth of, on the ability to continue growing fruit and harvesting fruit and vegetables is obviously affected. Then it affects the ability to move fruit and vegetables around because of the effects of, severe weather conditions. So it's probably just an angle that hadn't occurred to people before, that if you just look across Europe this year, southern Europe, Spain, various other countries where, for example, fruit would be grown, what effect is it having on them? And then there's a knock-on effect for us in terms of importing so much fruit and vegetables. So that brings us back to the issue of, you know, what can we do here to restore an ability to grow particularly vegetables here in Ireland?
0: Yeah, and that is the next question. What can we do? Because I was reading the report, there's now fewer than 70 commercial vegetable growers in Ireland. That's compared with more than 600 in the 1990s. I mean, is it possible to bring the number back up?
1: You have to acknowledge that it's difficult because, you know, it's an issue of margins for farmers and for growers. It can really only be done nowadays at scale. And as you rightly said, there's only about 70 commercial vegetable growers at scale, any kind of scale in Ireland. So, you know, I suppose people, you know, their businesses and the margins that they're able to make are critical to their planning and ability to invest and take risks and so on. So what can we do to support that sector? I mean, we certainly agree in the Climate Change Advisory Council that we should be looking to support horticulture. We should be looking at, for example, first of all, the kind of advice and guidance and interventions and supports that state bodies can give to the horticulture sector. We can revive it. Can we? I mean, it's not gone altogether, but see, can it be made a priority in terms of the approach that's taken to, as I say, advice and guidance and so on? Yeah. I mean, that's really the level it's at, because, you know, people will vote with their feet. Kind of terrible cliche. I mean, you know, how many times have we stood in the supermarket, all of us, and looked at vegetables and compared them and said, well, look, you know, the imported ones are so much cheaper and they look fine, and what's the problem? And we pass over the Irish ones. So, I mean, it's an issue of price, it's an issue of scale, an issue of margins, and it's definitely something that we should be considering here.
0: Yeah, and I suppose, again, with the cost of living crisis, that is also influencing people saying, if there's going to be
1: no
0: a cheaper
1: question.
0: Option, I'll
1: no
0: choose
1: question.
0: It. Also,
1: no
0: Alex, as you were saying, kind of, there seems to be a slow progress in terms of, you know, our action on agriculture and the land use sector. We're not really reaching the targets that we should be. That was also another thing that the report touched on. Why is it that the progress is so slow?
1: It's very slow. I mean, we were hoping for 10% reduction in emissions from agriculture by 2025. That's with a baseline of 2018. So it would be reduced by 10% in those 7 years between 2018 and 2025. We only reduced the emissions by 4.7%, which is just under half of what the government was looking for. And so that's a disappointment. But I think that if you look forward, you look to 2030. Now, the ask by 2030 is there will be a 25% reduction based on 2018, and that's a big. That's the objective. That's not going to be easy. But I will say, just to be positive for a moment, it is actually achievable. Like, it's just about achievable. If everything that's been, if all of the measures that have been proposed, whether it's through, cattle management on farms or, promoting alternatives, diversification, the whole biomethane projects that we've been a bit slow at here, quite slow at in Ireland, the initiatives on the forestry side, so many of the initiatives proposed and indicated through EPA reports and indeed our reports, if they were all combined together and they were all implemented, right, we could just about reach a 25% reduction by 2030. So I think it's important that we don't get too despondent. I mean, it is disappointing to see the slow pace of progress, but it's also important to remind ourselves that, we can make these changes. Mm. We can actually increase the momentum, but it's no point in saying it's easy and that you can just click your fingers. I mean, if you look at farming, whether it's, whatever county in Ireland we're thinking of, the methods are and practices are long-standing. They on the face of it, they work. They achieve what farmers want to achieve with their land. They make the land as productive as they can. They take care of the land. They're custodians of the land. And when they're asked to change and maybe to make radical changes, it is very hard. Like, it is very difficult. Already where, say, margins are down a bit this year, to be asking for people to make radical changes is not an easy thing. Is not an easy thing to do, and we're conscious of that in the Climate Council. But at the same time, look at the year we've had. I mean, look, as I all mentioned earlier, look at the floods, look at the drought, look at the impact it's having. Climate change is having right across the world. Like, it's very, very serious. And the only way that we have any hope of reversing that is to make the kind of changes in agriculture, in land use, then all the other sectors as well. I mean, agriculture is often, it's 37% of our emissions. So it's a big sector in this agenda. But there are other sectors as well, like there's transport, electricity, all that. But it's like, if we just think about our world and think about the future, and we do have a responsibility, like we have a responsibility in this country to make our contribution to the global effort. And it's essential that we do that. And we have to break that down into different sectors as well and be fair. I mean, I think we do have to, there has to be a fair distribution of the effort. Mm. I know sometimes farmers feel that it's an unfair burden on agriculture. I'm not so sure if that's the case. It sometimes comes across that way. But, most of the modeling that I've seen, I'm not long in this role, but it is fairly distributed across different sectors. It's just that in agriculture and in farming and in land use, it's so much more difficult because you're talking about, ingrained kind of practices and traditions, if you like, and ways of doing things that are there for generations, and it's not easy to change.
0: Alex, thanks so much for joining us on the Kildare Today show this morning. That is Alex White, chairperson of the Climate Change Advisory Council. It comes as it has published its annual review of the agriculture and land use sector, which tracked the progress made on climate action and identifying the threats and problems for the sector thrown up by climate change. But Alex, thanks again for joining us on the Kildare Today show this morning. We are just heading up to the 10 o'clock news headlines. Some messages are coming in. I'll catch up with them after.
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11: Good morning, I'm Daniel Maher. Memorial events are taking place across New York to mark the 25th anniversary of the 9/11 tragedy. Almost 3,000 people died when four hijacked planes were crashed, and their names will be read aloud at the World Trade Center. The extradition of a son of Jerry the Monk Hutch from Spain yesterday has resulted in him being charged. Jason Murphy was flown back to Ireland before appearing in court last night, accused of serious organised crime offences. There's been a sharp fall in the number of people seeking international protection in Ireland. Figures released by Minister of State for Migration Colin Brophy show since the EU Migration Pact came into effect in June, the daily number of applications have decreased by 39%. And Cannonball 2026 is kicking off in Kildare this morning. The Supercar charity event will start at the Johnstown Estate in Enfield before stops at the K Club and in Kilcullen, aiming to raise €250,000. And in sport, action in the county this weekend focuses on the UPMC Hurling Championships beginning this evening. In the Senior Hurling Championship at Cedro St Conlon's Park, Ard o'clock play Clane from 7:45. In the Reserve A hurling final, Selbridge play Aero Curraquil from 8 p.m. and in the Reserve B hurling final, Moorfield play Naas from 7:30. Both games are in Mangard Park. And Manchester United marked their return to the Champions League with a 4-0 win over Sabah last night. A reminder that this morning's Kildare Today with Hannah Kelly will preview all of the weekend's action, and this evening's Kildare Scoreboard from 6:25 will preview all of the weekend Kildare sport. We'll have news in full at 11.
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11: KFM has been informed of the following deaths: Martin Boylan, Selbridge, County Monaghan and County Roscommon. Nuala Todd, Ní Hivi, London and formerly of Newbridge. Fionnvar O'Riordan, Selbridge. Nuala Franklin, Ní Cavanagh, Broadford and England. Jimmy Barry, Maynooth. Timothy Moran, Cara and formerly of Salins. The funeral arrangements are as follows: Martin Boylan, Beatty Grove, Selbridge, Emmy Vale, County Monaghan and Strokestown, County Roscommon. Predeceased by his parents John and Rose, deeply regretted by his wife Mary, son Owen, brothers Gerald and Sean, sisters Marie, Bernadette and Claire and extended family. Reposing at Cunningham's Funeral Home, Selbridge on Sunday from 4 p.m. to 6 p.m. with evening prayers at 5:30 p.m. Requiem Mass will take place on Monday at 11 a.m. in St. Patrick's Church, Selbridge. Burial afterwards in Strokestown Cemetery, County Roscommon at 3 p.m. Funeral Mass may be viewed on selbridgeparish.ie. Family flowers only, please. Donations in lieu may be made to St. James's Hospital Foundation. Nuala Todd, Ní Hivi, London and formerly of Clongowrie, Newbridge. Predeceased by her father Jimmy, deeply regretted by her husband Neil, daughter Lavinia, mother Rita, sisters Mary, Anne, Claire and Dee, brothers Joe, Brendan, Vincent and Jim and extended family. Funeral to be held in London, arrangements to follow. Fionnvar O'Riordan, Selbridge. Predeceased by his wife Roisin, deeply regretted by his children Sean, Mairéad and Gabriel and extended family. Reposing at Oliver

0: predeceased by her husband Brian, son Tony, parents Patrick and Rosanna, and brothers Brendan, Paddy, Tony and Larry. Deeply regretted by her children Michelle, John and Sharon, sisters Frances, Rosie, Evelyn, Geraldine, Phil and brother Bill and extended family. Reposing at Larkin's Funeral Home, Edenderry on Sunday from 5pm to 7pm with Rosary at 7pm. Funeral Mass on Monday at 11am in St Mary's Church, Broadford, followed by burial in the adjoining cemetery. Jimmy Barry, Pound Lane, Maynooth, predeceased by his parents, brothers and sisters, wife Anna and daughter Noelle. Deeply regretted by his sons Declan, Robert and Ronan and extended family. Removal from his residence by Oliver Riley Funeral Directors this morning at approximately 11am to arrive at St Mary's Church, Maynooth for 11:30am Funeral Mass, followed by burial in Larrabrine Cemetery, Maynooth. Funeral Mass can be viewed live on maynoothparish.org. Timothy Moran, Churchview, Cara, and formerly of St. Bridget's Terrace, Salins. Deeply regretted by his wife Etna, sons Tig, Mark, Brian, Jer, Johnny Thomas, Enda, PJ and Kieran, sister Ina and extended family. Removal from his residence by Oliver Riley Funeral Directors this morning at approximately 10:30am to arrive at the Church of Our Lady and St. Joseph, Cara for Funeral Mass at 11am, followed by burial in Cara Cemetery. Funeral Mass can be viewed live on caraparish.net. Suvnus August Siachán Dóibh. 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
0: A bright and generally dry day today with sunny spells and just the odd light shower. Highest temperatures of 17 to 20 degrees.
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4: You're very welcome into the second hour of this morning's Kildare Today. Still to come between now and 11 o'clock, we'll be looking at September Reset, five questions you should ask yourself this month. A new community climate action series is taking place in Maynooth during September and October. With the cooler months coming in, we'll be talking about managing winter illness and what to know about antibiotics and if or when to take them. And we'll also have a preview of the weekend sporting action. As I was saying, I'm going to catch up on some messages that have come in on 0833 97 97 97. There was a time when seasons predominantly determined what fruit and vegetables were available in supermarkets. There has always been imports for fruit grown all year round in hot countries, but look at the soft fruit. Strawberries are a prime example, imported from Egypt and other countries, all uniform size and colour, no taste, tough texture. Irish growers are trying to fool consumers by packaging here but not growing here. Another message has come in saying we used to produce sugar here but now we import sugar from 11 countries and as far away as Jamaica. It was an EU decision that caused this. Another message has come in, a birthday request to my best friend Eileen, that comes in from ORC. So a big happy birthday to Eileen. Hope you have a lovely day celebrating. Another message came in. It was quite a lengthy one in relation to St. Conlett's car park. If I can actually just pull it up here. Disappointed to see a massive sign in St. Conlett's Church car park this morning saying that no secondary school students are allowed to park in the car park. I understand that the cars take up some space in the car park and that on occasion they may cause some inconvenience when a wedding or funeral is taking place, but there will always be difficulties parking at any church on those occasions. It's very clear that the church do not want anyone parking in the car park at any time unless there is a church event taking place, and that is understandable. However, the church is part of the community and so surely the car park should be available to members of the community when it is available to use. If there is a wedding, funeral or a church event on a particular day, that's fine. The church should close the car park that day to allow people attending those events park there. But students and parents and anyone that is part of the community should be able to avail of the car park when no events are taking place. I don't think this is too much to ask for. After all, aren't we all welcome by the church? In my opinion, it's sending a very poor message to the youth of the area. They aren't doing doing this out of any malice, surely. The church would have spoken to the schools and possibly addressed the students.

0: students themselves, instead of putting this massive sign up in the car park, might of course open to a response from St. Colnett's Church in relation to that message. But thanks to that listener for sending it in. And another message came in about 9/11. Let's not forget 9/11 today and all who died. But most wars are started by old men, and young people suffer the most by these people's actions, says Mick. Keep the messages coming in on 0833 97 97 97. I do have to go to our next interview. Any more coming in, I will catch up with them after the 10:20 break. But Caoimhe Dufresne is a life design coach and founder of Dufresne, a creative hub for self and leadership development. She joined me yesterday for a pre-record. She wrote that September has a way of sending us racing back to routine. It's an article on the Irish Independent. And I was saying I spoke with her yesterday about the article. September reset: five powerful questions you should ask yourself this month, is your article in the Irish Independent. And you're kind of describing September as a mini January. Why do you think, or maybe what you've noticed with clients as a life coach, it makes us kind of go back into that routine and, you know, thinking, okay, this is the time, we'll just settle back into the old ways?
1: Yeah, absolutely. I feel it's ingrained in us almost since childhood, where we have that kind of powerful reset. We're going back to school, we're going back to routine. And as adults, that stays with us, whether or not we have kids at home. And that pace just changes from that slower summer pace to September. Okay, let's get going. And as you said, I am a life design coach, so helping people live by design and not by default. And what I'm trying to do is help people just stop and question, is racing back into that schedule the right thing for me? Because even though we might move quickly, it's only beneficial if we're moving in the right direction, I guess.
0: And you mentioned there kind of going back into the default. I find, and I've spoken to other people in the past, that really seems to be the way of it now. We're so busy with our lives, kind of everything going on in them, that it's so easy to catch ourselves in the same routine constantly, and it's hard to break out of it.
1: Absolutely. And I think there's a lot of reasons for that kind of default mode. I like to think of it like dead fish going with the flow, for want of a nicer phrase. It's kind of, we're just getting dragged along by the expectations of society, or life is just too busy for us to stop and pause. And sometimes as well, it's just too scary to stop and pause. Am I actually on the right track? So a lot of my work is around kind of fear and leaning into fear. I guess the first part is stepping back and thinking, like, is this for me? And then maybe just introducing small tweaks. My background is engineering, and I have a PhD in physics, so I'm very much a scientist with over a decade then in tech, doing all things corporate data. So experimentation is core to the work I do. I don't think we have to make these big sweeping changes, like get a new husband tomorrow just because life doesn't quite feel like it's working out, you know. I think it's about creating small little tweaks, small steps. Like, can I go a different way to work today? Can I sit with different people at the office? Can I have a new conversation? Can I go to a different coffee shop? Or maybe start a new hobby, you know, just all of those little tweaks to help bring you out of default mode and, like, get back to yourself.
0: I was going to say, it kind of sounds like just getting you out of that routine that you might realise isn't really maybe serving a purpose, or bringing you a sense of purpose that you didn't realise you weren't having. And you also made the distinction in the article about being busy and actually making progress. And you mentioned this thing of kind of like simply ticking boxes rather than moving towards a life we genuinely want. I can imagine it can be quite a hard thing to realise for someone, and then also to think, okay, now I've realised this, I have this self-awareness, but what do I do with it now? It can be quite a scary and challenging time.
1: Absolutely. And even from my own personal experience, so I had over a decade in tech. I was like really high level, fancy data person, right, data leader. And then I was made redundant. And I sat down with a vision board. I created a vision board, which is a practice I'd had for years. At the start, when I was introduced to it, I was quite skeptical. But then it became part of my annual process or practice when I realized actually these things are very powerful. So sitting down my annual vision board, being made redundant, I sat down, I had unleash your imagination, create your dream job. And I'm like, oh my God, I've been like so busy building out this career that I thought was the career. And all of a sudden I'm confronted with what is the dream job. And so that in itself is like fairly monumental, like just to think, okay, I'm going to switch gear here. I'm going to take on a new direction, I think. And it's not to say, like, I facilitate a lot of life design workshops here in my studio. And then I go into corporates as well. And when I go into corporates, B2B, I'm not telling anybody to leave their job. And I'm not even telling anybody to leave their job here in the life design workshops. I'm just suggesting that maybe you can do it in a different way, or reframe how you do it to bring you more joy. So again, in the article, I make the distinction between, rather than asking yourself what's working, which is a very external measure of salary and, you know, your status, ask yourself instead what's energizing me. And that's more internal.
0: And with that, I mean, kind of noticing what energizes someone, what should, like, how can I tell if something is actually bringing me energy? What should I be noticing, feeling, even thinking in myself?
1: I think bring it back to basics. Haven't we just complicated everything far too much? So as kids, we used to play the hot and cold game where somebody hid something in the house, right? And you'd be going around the house, am I getting hotter, am I getting colder, right? And it's similar to that, right? What's bringing me joy? What's energizing me? Am I getting hotter or am I getting colder? Somebody rings me to see, do you want to go for a coffee? You know yourself, like, does this person bring me energy or not? And it's not to say, you know, we're going to abandon all of these people in the morning, but it's just about starting to get honest with yourself and those small decisions. And it can be the way you exercise, even like, does, for me, I love the fresh air. I love running in the fresh air, whereas I don't love being in a gym. So it can be small things like that. And I think just building your life around all of those small micro decisions, I think of them, in general, they all add up and give you a life that you've actually designed.
0: I like the term micro decision because, and we kind of talk, this kind of conversation comes up, of course, in January, the new year. It's like new year, new me. And there's that expectation for big, drastic changes that's going to completely change your life 180. But as you were saying, it's just the small ones. And I suppose all of the small changes that someone can make, they will add up to a big change, but it's not as immediate. It won't be as, I suppose, in your face as what has kind of previously been taught about trying to change your life, turn it around.
1: Absolutely. And like, new year, new me, like, that would have been lonely. You're probably grand, right? You don't need this huge, big fix. Again, it is those small bits that add up. And how do I know that by taking this huge, big leap tomorrow and moving to Italy and marrying an Italian ski instructor is actually going to bring me joy and be the life? Instead, like, and I think there's a lot of pressure to have that figured out. So instead, it's the micro decisions, like, what is going to bring me joy here? Is it a cup of tea? Is it a glass of water? Or is it a coffee? You know what I mean? And start that basic and let them all kind of, I think even starting that basic gives you a sense of control as well as creating that self-awareness.
0: And I suppose that sense of control, kind of what I've noticed, you know, from a personal experience is when you notice yourself in that autopilot mode, you feel like you don't have control because you're thinking, wait, I haven't realized for the past, say, 5 weeks, I'm just running on a computer system in myself. I'm not actually noticing anything in my own life, kind of taking it all in.
1: Yeah, and we do have more control than we believe we have. And again, it's just looking for those small moments, especially, I think maybe even just to, you can almost think of bravery as being a muscle. So to build up that muscle of being brave and being honest with yourself. So, you know, recognizing, where do I have moments of that I can't control? Where are those decisions? And then making those decisions. And then that kind of starts to make you feel a bit braver. And then, of course, more in control. One big thing that I do as part of the work is journaling clubs. and I can't recommend it enough, is even in this article, like, that you have the 5 journaling prompts. Just pick up pen to paper, put pen to paper, and just look through the article around, like, when did I feel energized? And just put pen to paper and just see where the pen takes you, you know?
0: Yeah.
1: And it doesn't have to be a big thing, but it is around creating the awareness.
0: Bringing it back to the internal feelings around it as well. Your final or last question in the article, Caoimhe, is, if December me was looking back, how would I want to feel? I can imagine that's a good one, again, kind of being more introspective in your feelings rather than maybe seeing what the achievements were, more of what the practical side of everything was.
1: Yeah, and I think that this part, not to get too technical around it, is trying to connect your current self with the future self, right? Mm. And your current self is you right now. And obviously we can't time travel, so that person is making all the decisions. But there's this, like, disconnect with who is that person in future. So you're trying to build a bridge between them both, right? And trying to visualize, I guess, what would Caoimhe look like in December? What do I want Caoimhe to look like? I have a decision now, today, in the present. We have the present now. I have a decision today around, do I want to go out for fresh air this evening? Do I want to sit down in front of the television? Whatever it is, right? And by making those small decisions today, I shape and create the future. But if I can visualize who that person is in the future, that helps bridge the gap. I guess to make it more concrete, if I'm thinking, like, I do a tiny bit of strength training, do I love it? Probably not. But I visualize 8-year-old Caoimhe with, like, fringe, short bob, she's fit, she's able to go hiking, she's able to bring all of her food shop home from the shopping in a green, she doesn't have to break it up over the week, she's independent. And I think having clarity on who that person is helps to inform the decisions you're making today.
0: That was Caoimhe Dufresne, life design coach and founder of Dufresne, a creative hub for self and leadership development. It's about an article we were reading on the Irish Independent. It's just interesting to get a bit of insight into it. One listener has texted in saying that the programme is so interesting, intelligent, you're always impartial. Don't let ideas be put in your head. That comes in from Evelyn. Evelyn, thanks for the lovely message. It's just getting, you know, a new perspective about stuff and just kind of generating a conversation around it. We like to hear other people's perspectives on this kind of stuff as well. What would you think about September maybe being a mini January? Do you believe in that kind of stuff, or do you think, you know, I just would love to let hear your thoughts on it on 0833 97 97 97. Very quickly, just catching up on a few more messages. One listener's texted in, our secondary school students now driving themselves to school. The legal minimum age to drive is 17 years. Yeah, I suppose those who are 17 and 18, like, some of them are still in secondary school. They might have done transition year, or they just went to school a bit later. And then another message has come in regarding 9/11 and the anniversary, saying that it wasn't a war, it was a well-planned bombing of 2 buildings. Yeah, no one wasn't saying that it wasn't that. And I have noticed that you've posted about me again on your private Facebook post, and you've screenshotted it, and it's private, but you've still wanted me to see it and sent it to me. It's the second time you've done this, which is fine, you know, again, getting perspectives and messages from everyone. But I would say, you know, if you kind of are addressing me, I should be allowed to respond to it. And I'd say, I'm not going to read out loud your post, I'm a little bit stuck for time, I need to take a break. But I would say, imagine being an educated adult posting about a 25-year-old radio presenter on your own private Facebook account, not once but twice, and then screenshotting it, sending it to our WhatsApp to make sure that I see it. But you can keep your messages coming in on 0833 97 97 97. We're just going to take a break now, but do keep the messages coming in. A busy second hour of the show to come.
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0: KFM. Now, people in Maynooth are being invited to take part in a short series of community climate action events linked to the Maynooth Decarbonising Zone. Joining me now is Paul Regan, Decarbonising Officer with Kildare County Council. Paul, good morning. Thanks for taking our call on the show.
10: Hey, Hannah. Thanks for having me on.
0: I think to ask first, Paul, what exactly is the Maynooth Decarbonising Zone? Could you explain a bit about it for listeners and for myself?
10: Yeah, sure. So I suppose if you look at a national level, we have a national climate objective of achieving a climate resilient, environmentally sustainable, biodiversity rich and carbon neutral economy by 2050. But that's only possible if we do that on a local level. So on a local level, we need community action and we need to have a focus on different areas. So every county council has a decarbonising zone. Maynooth is ours in County Kildare, and that acts as a test bed. So we try out different projects. We work with community groups to enhance their activities. And then from that, we take the learnings that we have from our work there, and then we replicate and scale it across the county. So Maynooth DZ is where we do our action first, take our learnings, and then we do replicate and scale that across the county then afterwards.
0: And why was Maynooth chosen as a decarbonising zone? What kind of made it the place to test these new approaches?
10: There was probably several reasons why. I suppose one is the inclusion of the university in the town, the development that was planned. So at the time of the choosing of DZ, there was the joint local area plan in development, so we were able to include climate change and climate action considerations into that development. Also, the public transport system that we have, so we've got good train service, and the new DART Plus system will be coming into Maynooth soon. And just community engagement and the amount of people in Maynooth who are actively trying to improve the town. So all of that kind of were factors.
0: Yeah, and is there any other zones like this in Ireland? And if not, could Maynooth kind of be one of the first ones to set an example?
10: So every county has at least one DZ. Okay. It was part of our climate action plans that we had developed in 2024. So Maynooth is one of 41 DZ in the whole country.
0: So I suppose now looking to the Community Climate Action Series that Kildare County Council is running, it starts tomorrow at the Manor Mills Shopping Centre there in Maynooth. It seems like the aim is to really have local people involved in deciding what happens and having their say in it.
10: Yeah, we're trying to get in touch and kind of engage with as many people in the Maynooth as possible. So anyone who works, lives or studies in Maynooth or has an interest in Maynooth, we're trying across the series, we're trying to engage with people in many different ways. So the event tomorrow in Manor Mills is a light engagement event. So we know people are might not have a lot of time in their busy days. So we're trying to interact with them where they would be. So in terms of engagement in that event, it's very light. It's a few minutes of their time for input so they can let us know what their priorities are, what they'd like to see would look like in 2030. Our next event, which is on October the 3rd, which is a local dialogue event, which is a bit more structured. We'll have like local experts speak in. We want to get people to share their ideas and how we as a council can help support them and help animate and engage community groups to work together to help achieve our climate goals. Mm. And then our third event on the 25th of October is more of a practical action focused event. So we'll have like information stands on how to reuse, repair, recycle, share and borrow, solar, renewable energy use, and then other climate action learning that we've got from the first two events. We'll be sharing them that as well as having the toy library event on at the same time, which will engage a lot of different families and different people in the town.
0: Mm. So for people interested wanting to get involved, it kind of kickstarts tomorrow. Where can people find more information getting involved and making submissions as well?
10: Yeah, so the best way to find the information is to go to the Climate Action section of the Clare County Council website. We'll have a bit more information on each of the events there. For the event 2 on the 3rd of October, there's a registration required, so the registration link is up there. For event 1 and 3, it's just basically the turn-up situation. So, like, we're in Manor Mills tomorrow from 10 to 3, and then 11 to 2 is on the 25th of October in the Beneath Education Campus.
0: Paul, thanks so much for joining us on the Kildare Today show this morning. That is Paul Regan, decarbonising officer with Kildare County Council. It comes as people in Maynooth are being invited to take part in a short series of community climate action events linked to the Maynooth decarbonising zone. As Paul was saying, you can find out more information of the climate action section of Kildare County Council's website. Just to run over those events again, the first one will be tomorrow at Manor Mills Shopping Centre titled Maynooth 2030, What Would You Choose? That's from 10 a.m. until 3 p.m. The second event will be called Shaping Maynooth's Climate Future on Saturday, October 3rd at the Glen Royal Hotel in Maynooth from 9:30 till 1:45. And the final event will be From Dialogue to Action, Circular Living in Maynooth on Sunday, the 25th of October from 11 to 2 at Maynooth Education Campus. But thanks again to Paul for joining us on the show this morning. Dr. Brendan O'Shea is Medical Director at Kildare and West Wicklow Doctors in Duty and is the Assistant Adjuvant Professor. He joins me now on the line. We kind of have been speaking in the studio over the past few days that kind of the winter colds and flus, they are kind of starting to make their comeback, or they will be in the next few weeks. And then on top of that, we have all the back to school season. So there are a few sniffly noses and maybe a few coughs going about as well. And with that comes the questions of antibiotics and if or when you should take them. Dr. O'Shea, thanks for joining us on the show this morning.
11: Good morning. This is always very topical at this time of the year.
0: It really is. It's kind of one of the calendar topics that we like to look at. Again, I suppose around now, we're not fully settled into the winter months yet, but what can be expected to be seen at, you know, GPs over the next coming weeks and months now?
11: Well, look, at all over the country, there are toddlers, small children going into rooms with 5, 10 or 20 or even 30 of them in very overcrowded classes. So this is happening several days of each week. So you couldn't design a more efficient method for spreading viral respiratory tract infections if you tried. So the incidence of acute viral respiratory tract infection will absolutely rocket in the weeks ahead. It happens every year. But it is getting a bit better insofar as antibiotics. If we went back 8 or 9 years ago, Ireland unfortunately was showing up red on antibiotic usage rates across Europe. There is a monitoring watchdog, and they were using a green, amber and red scale, and Ireland was red. We've gone amber. So by dint of major work and improving what we're doing by parents, by teachers, and I hope by primary care staff, antibiotic usage for these infections is absolutely reducing. And it's really important because antibiotics have really little role to play in most cases. In 19 out of 20 of these children will get better with fluid, with regular paracetamol, with a bit of patience, with an understanding that there's actually no cure for them, really. The primary infection is a viral respiratory tract infection. Typically, that'll present with a sniffle, with a bit of a sore throat, possibly spike of temperature, a little bit of lethargy, tiredness. We might even be off, our appetite might be off. The first couple of days, we're most likely to be a bit miserable with it, with fever. And if we're running a temperature, we're going to be achy, we're going to have pains, and we need to keep an eye on fluid intake. That's what most people will experience.
0: Yeah.
11: So the highly organized households always have large amounts of ibuprofen and pediatric paracetamol, so that's Calpol and Nurofen. They always have those, they never run out. The really organized households are very quick to start them. If your child even looks sideways at you and is out of sorts, it's good to get them started, mm-hmm. because they will tend to make it less likely that we will spike a temperature. And if we spike a temperature, we're more likely to be acutely miserable and distressed, and therefore a cause of concern. So the highly organized crowd are ready. They're ready. They encourage fluids. They understand that appetite is going to be off, and we're not worried about going off solids, but we keep a fairly close eye on fluids. If we're a house where we've got some asthmatic kids present, or kids with asthma, again, the really organized households never run out of the inhalers. So when the setup is good, parents and kids can do a fantastic job managing this.
0: Absolutely. I suppose talking about the antibiotics, and it is good to hear that we're on an amber alert now rather than the red alert from 8 or 9 years ago. But why is it that sometimes maybe people can be too quick to jump on, oh, they need to go on antibiotics?
11: Well, we've got some really busy households with two parents doing three jobs, commuting and managing children with creche and childcare. And when it all works smoothly, it's wonderful. But when you throw something like this in on it and you get that dreaded call from the creche and that the child is very irritable and really out of sorts and you have to do something about this, then that really causes people to panic. If there are big events happening during the following week, we'll do anything we can do to make it right. So people sometimes feel that an antibiotic is helpful in this context, and it isn't. Another area where people, where the defences fall down, if you like, is that understanding that this is a 10 or 12 day illness. And there is nothing on the earth that can actually stop it from being that. The first 3 to 5 days are usually the most difficult, with irritability, fever, and more pain and discomfort. Then you might be left with a residual cough. So really at day 8 or day 9, the exasperated, exhausted parent, and it's a really tough job being a parent, at day 8 or day 9, the resolve can begin to crack, and would an antibiotic make a difference? So it's just understanding what's going on, having the right medication at home, using it well, and then the last piece of this discussion that's a very important piece is how do I know that my child is seriously sick? How do I know that an antibiotic might be necessary? So 19 out of 20 times it isn't. But a key indicator is that this is turning into something more serious. Fluid intake is a really good indicator. And if your child is reasonably well on Calpol and Nurofen and taking at least half the usual amount of fluids over 24 hours or more, it's unlikely that they're seriously unwell. So it's good to be able to observe that and watch it. And where some households fall down is in handing the child over from childcare to creche to home. Sometimes, what's the fluid intake been like? God, I don't know. They didn't tell me. So the really organized households are right on top of that one. The second way that you can know, apart from diminished fluid intake, are signs or symptoms of a serious bacterial infection. So that's one of three things if it happens. It could be a septic tonsillitis. So that's not a sore throat. That's a really sore throat. And again, we're not able to drink. Past history of significant tonsillitis would also be a warning. The second site of a bacterial infection might be a middle ear infection. So that's not a transient earache. It's a serious pain that's been going on for 1 or 2 hours, sometimes associated with perforation and a discharge. Now, the evidence around using antibiotics for middle ear infection is also changing, and they have stopped using antibiotics in the Netherlands for middle ear infections for decades, and the outcomes are the same whether you use an antibiotic or not. The third place to consider a bacterial infection is if the infection seriously develops in the lung. So it's not just an irritating cough. The child is profoundly sick, profoundly lethargic, is not coming around and not responding to Calpol or paracetamol. or Nurofen. And again, the last line is instinct. And parents, if you're wondering whether there's something serious going on or not, if you're seriously wondering about it, there almost certainly isn't. If there is something seriously going on, you will know, and your instincts are never wrong. Now, in terms of what you can do, it's good to put your heads together in the extended family network. Your pharmacist will often have a perspective. We're in KDOC, in the out-of-hour setting, and be in touch with your practice if you have a serious concern. So that's these are the steps whereby we can work our way through the onslaught of what's going to happen.
0: Yeah, and of course, we're talking about it just as we are in the back to school season, and the cooler months will be coming on. One listener has texted saying that, of course, it doesn't have to be winter to get the colds and flu. They said they had pneumonia in July one year, and then in August another. So it is a year-round occurrence that you can get sick like this. It's not dedicated to just one particular season.
11: It is. That is true to say. And you know, if you step back and do the overview part of it, and when you're looking to maintain services, and where we never quite have enough resources for the demand, if we have very large numbers of children presenting with acute viral respiratory tract infections, that's a serious challenge for the service, for KDOC and at the practice level and at the hospital level. So being on top of all of this, it's good for individual children, it's good for families, and it's good for the services. And again, if we're overwhelmed with kids with snuffles and a cough and uncomplicated viral respiratory tract infections, if we're overwhelmed by that, then that creates difficulties for all other groups of patients, including frail, vulnerable elderly people at home. Mm. So it's just trying to keep the balance and to do the intelligent things. But the evidence would suggest we're getting better at this. Online information is helpful. The HSE website is getting progressively better all of the time. They have a part of the website under the weather.ie dedicated to this. So again, if it's the middle of the night and you're having a really bad week, if you land on a good URL to just steer you through the basics, it helps to steady the ship and to keep going. At the end of the day, if you have a serious or significant concern, just be in touch. Be in touch with your GP. And again, better to do that during the day with your own GP. But KDOC is there if you need it in the out-of-hour setting and at weekends.
0: Dr. O'Shea, thanks for joining us on the Kildare Today show this morning. That is Dr. Brendan O'Shea, Medical Director at Kildare and West Wicklow Doctors and Duty, as well as Assistant Adjuvant Professor. Comes again, kind of the winter cold and flus, they are being talked about definitely, and saying, oh, it's that time of year where we'll be seeing probably a bit more of them. But as Dr. O'Shea was saying, you can visit the HSE's website under theweather.ie for any tips in regards if you're feeling a bit, again, under the weather. Definitely a fitting title to call it. But text has come in, eat an onion every day, you won't get a cold. Yeah, there's definitely some interesting, I suppose, methods of avoiding sicknesses. I'd love to know what you do, or maybe what you think works, or what you've been told over the years. 0833 97 97 97.
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0: KFM. Now, this weekend, the GAA action in the county is focused on the UPMC Hurling Championships, which begin this evening. KFM will have live coverage of the games taking place tomorrow and Sunday. Joining me now in the studio are KFM sports commentator Seamus Dillon and Clem Ryan. Good morning to you both. A busy weekend ahead for the hurling action.
17: Morning, Hannah. Absolutely, yes. And as usual, we'll have live coverage of the games across the weekend in association with FGS Plant in Naas. They're your local Kubota dealer and they're suppliers of quality construction, agri and ground care equipment. Ger and Seamus will be out at the weekend tomorrow and Sunday at the respective senior championship games, and we'll have live updates into More Music Saturday and More Music Sunday between 2 and 6 each day, and we'll keep an eye on the intermediate and junior games as well. We'll start, Seamus, with the senior game, and beginning this evening in St. Connaught's Park, there's a game there in Group A, and that sees our clock play Clane at 7:45. Am I being fair to our clock in saying that Clane will be favourites here?
18: Yeah, look, it'll be a close enough game. It's actually Group B, Clem, I think, that particular one, but or maybe I have it wrong. But
17: it says Group A.
18: It's a big game for both our clock and Clane, because both of them are coming off heavy defeats in the opening round. Our clock losing out to Naas and Selbridge beating Clane, but Clane was last year's Senior B champions, defeating Leixlip in the final, and they've come through. And it's going to be an interesting, I suppose, encounter between both sides, because both of them need to get a win on the board heading into the last round. So Clane will probably come in, but our clock have a fair reputation when it comes to the hurling, and maybe not as strong as they would have been in previous years, as you well know. But it's set up for maybe a win for Clane to back up their last year's Senior B Championship win and get them up and running in that senior proper championship.
17: Two other fixtures this evening are the Reserve A Hurling Final, which is in Mangart Park, which won Selbridge against Aero O'Curraquill at 8 o'clock. And in a Reserve B Hurling Final, also in Pitch 2 at out there in Hawkfield, it's Moorfield against Naas at 7:30. On to tomorrow then, Seamus, and there's quite a busy schedule of senior, intermediate and junior games. We look at the senior in particular at Cedarville St. Connaught's Park, and Ger McNally, or rather you'll be at this game tomorrow for us reporting live. It's Kildo versus Aero Og at 4:45.
18: Yeah, contrasting days out in the opening round as well. Kyle Dove had a good win against Confi to put them on 2 points. They're joint top of the table there with Maynooth, and Aero Coracoil lost out to Maynooth in a game that I saw the fair majority of, in what was a really good game of hurling. And I suppose that's a thing that everybody in Kildare was supposed to talk about, is that most of the teams are fairly well matched when it comes to the championship or league campaigns, but when Naas arrive on the scene, it's a different story. But that's another day. But it's going to be a close game between two local rivals, I suppose, for the want of a better word.
17: And two clubs with a fine hurling tradition as well.
18: Oh, absolutely. Like Kyle Dove have been to the forefront in a lot of championships and right up there at the top of titles on the board as well. So, it'll be Aero Coracle with the Dolans and Kyle Dove have, I suppose, the older Kildare guys have only retired in the last year or two, the likes of Mark Grace, Declan O'Flaherty, Johnny Byrne. So they'll be very strong as well. Sets up for a very good game. Kyle Dove were impressive in round one. Aero Coracle died out of it, I suppose, for want of a better word, in the closing 15 minutes against Maynooth. Close game, but maybe you'd give the vote to Kyle Dove.
17: Okay, on to Sunday then. We've two games in Seadwood St. Conlon's Park, and Ger McNally will be reporting live on these games into Sunday Sports. The first one begins at 1 o'clock on Sunday, and that sees Confey against Maynooth at 1 o'clock. With all due regards to Confey, Maynooth will be strong favourites here.
18: Yeah, certainly will be. And I said earlier, they had that good win over Aero Coracle in the opening game. Confey lost out to Kyle Dove, so it's set up nicely for Maynooth probably to get another victory. They are struggling with injuries at the moment. David Qualter is still out from a cruciate injury that he picked up against Dublin in the Leinster Senior Hurling Championship earlier in the year. Colin McCabe is out injured as well, so they have a little bit to build on from that point of view. But certainly you would look at Maynooth as being the favourites to overcome Confey and get on to 4 points, because that should be enough to get them into a semi-final.
17: Now, the second game at Seadwood St. Conlon's Park is at 2:45, and this is Selbridge, who have contested quite a number of county finals in recent years, with Maynooth gaining more prominence in the last couple of years, of course. But the ever-present Naas, I mean, with all due respect to everybody, Naas are county champions, and what are they going for now, 7 or 8 in a row?
18: Yeah, going for 8 in a row, yeah.
17: Yeah, and we don't see any changes, do we?
18: No, it tells its own story. It's set up for a decent game, because Naas and Selbridge are both comprehensive winners over Arklok and Clane, respectively, in the opening round. But, you look at the strength and depth that Naas have there. I think back to 2 years ago when Naas played Selbridge in one of the opening rounds of the Senior Hurling Championship. It ended up, I think, 11 each or 12 each at the half-time break. As good a game of hurling as you would have seen. Selbridge really put it up to Naas that evening. But in the second half, Selbridge failed to trouble. Cormac Gallagher never had a puck out in the second half, so it just tells its own story. But Naas have serious strength and depth, and you can't look past them picking up win number 2 this evening.
17: Can we see a situation in Kildare, I wonder, like we've seen in Waterford, where Ballygunner, who are annual champions in the Waterford Senior Hurling Championship, their B team also enters the championship, as I understand it. Could we see an Naas B team even contest a senior championship in Kildare?
18: I doubt if you'll see that in Kildare, because
17: might see the two Naas teams meeting.
18: Yeah, wouldn't be much benefit to anybody. But yeah, Naas are probably talking out at least 4 senior teams at the moment. Their senior B team, as it was, is now their intermediate team. They lie second in the table, just behind Leixlip, and more than likely we'll probably get to a final as well. But it's just the strength and depth. I think I said to you earlier, Clem, off air, they're really, really strong guys that have been away for the summer, not part of the panel the last day against Arklok, and it just tells its own story. Yeah. But
17: and I understand as well, Seamus, that, and nobody blames Naas for this, because they have ambitions to be serious challengers at provincial level and beyond that. I understand that Naas are playing quite a few challenge games outside of the county, and even as far away as Limerick. They've been in action.
18: Yeah, look, that's the stories that we've been hearing, you can't blame them, because
17: it's up to all the clubs to match that,
18: step
17: endeavor.
18: It up. Yeah, absolutely. Like Mark Dowland has come in this year as the manager. He has strong ambitions to go far with Naas, but I think if you're a Naas hurler, Naas club person, you need a Leinster Senior Hurling Championship to back up the success they've had in Kildare, and they do have the personnel. They went to maybe victims of their own success in Kildare, because not really having a serious challenge match, they went to St. Martin's in Wexford last year, and last November it wasn't really like a Naas team at all, because they weren't able to hurl. So playing competitive games outside the county are certainly going to be just to their benefit and long term.
17: Well, for that kind of success, they need to meet that kind of opposition because they're not getting it within the county.
18: Yeah.
17: But it's up to everybody else. But hurling is quite it is enjoying a bit of rejuvenation in terms of participation right down among the lower levels as well, with some new junior lineups coming back into it. I'm thinking of a Thai being back in action.
18: Yeah,
17: and so
18: absolutely.
17: On.
18: Ratangan are there as well.
17: Ratangan and places, and Moorfield and Sarsfields in the last couple of years also coming out strongly. Yeah. Round Towers, for example.
18: Yeah, Salins have hurling now as well, so it's good. And I think that, I suppose, Clem, just before we finish up, is the one thing to say was a massive injection was the fact that Brian Dowland was able to stay on and has been ratified for another 3 years, so I think that's keeping it going.
17: Right, let's mention some of the other action that's on at the weekend, just briefly. In the Intermediate Hurling Championship tomorrow at Cedar St. Conlis, Leixlip play Moorfield at 3 o'clock. In Mangard Park, pitch one, there are two games at 4:30, Broadford against Naas, and at 6 o'clock, Maynooth play St. Lawrence's. In the Junior Hurling Championship tomorrow, Kappa, led by Dan Maher of the KFM Newsroom, will be in action, and they're playing Round Towers at 6 o'clock, and the KFM staff are hiring a minibus to go over and be cheerleaders on the sideline for our Dan. And that game anyway is followed by Kilcock versus Athy playing at 6 o'clock as well. In the Junior Championship tomorrow, Ross Gloss versus Sarsfields at 6 o'clock, and then the second game there's Wolf Tones versus Rathangan also at 6 o'clock. And on to Sunday, there's a couple of games in the Osprey Hotel Reserve A football, with group phase Clane against Selbridge being one of those, and in minor B football the quarterfinals are scheduled there as well. So all of that, very very busy weekend ahead, Hannah.
0: Clem and Seamus, thanks again for that preview of the weekend sporting action. Again, the focus is on the UPMC Hurling Championships. KFM will be having live coverage of the games tomorrow and Sunday, and there will be a Kildare scoreboard from 6:25 this evening as well. Very quickly, before we wrap up this morning, I want to catch up on a few more messages that have come in regarding the parking in the church in Newbridge. If families of those students affected stopped contributing to the upkeep of the church, they might reconsider their actions, says Tom. And Christina in Maynooth has texted in saying, hot lemon and honey drink or onions, garlic and curry helps clear your head. I find onions great. And finally then for this morning, another birthday message has come in for Veronica Springate. This one comes in, says, we would like to wish our aunt Veronica Springate from Athgarvan a very happy birthday. She's a huge Joe Dolan fan and would love a song if you have one. Much appreciated. Love, Michael Malone and Lisa. You can keep those kind of messages coming in for John Dunn, who is up next with the 11 to 3 show. That's where we take our leave for this morning's Kildare Today. Big thanks to you at home for listening and for sending your messages in, and a big thanks as always to Emma O'Connor and Tara Flanagan for a great job on production. We'll be live from 9 on Monday morning. I hope you all have a lovely weekend. Chat to you next week.
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24: Good morning, it's 11 o'clock. I'm Daniel Maher. New York City is marking the 25th anniversary of 9/11 today. The memorial at Ground Zero will be closed for a family event later, during which the names of the 3,000 victims of the attacks will be read aloud. There'll also be moments of silence to mark the exact times each of the hijacked planes crashed. Sujo John survived the attack on the North Tower at the World Trade Center and describes the moment it happened.
25: Well, you know, I was standing by this fax machine, just talking to someone on the phone, and then we hear this incredible explosion. We knew it was a plane. What else could hit you at that height? And so the building starts shaking violently, walls collapsing around us, and we hit the ground with our faces on that carpet. And I'm lying there thinking, if this building is going to go down, I'm never going to see my wife.
24: The point at which people pay the higher rate of income tax is going to be raised every year for the next 4 years. The Taoiseach and Finance Minister Simon Harris will make the promise this morning at day two of his party's think-in in Goree in County Wexford. He will make a multi-year commitment to income tax cuts and will say he will raise the threshold at which people pay the higher rate of tax in each of the next four budgets. The Taoiseach says they also want long-term measures when it comes to energy in the budget.
26: People are in real pressure in the here and now. But I do also know that I think people want us to try and see if we can do more than just providing assistance for this bill. And if we can actually try and provide them with assistance and clarity and some degree of certainty at a very uncertain time for the months ahead.
24: The number of people seeking international protection in Ireland has fallen by 39%. Minister of State for Migration Colin Brophy says since the EU's migration pact came into effect in June, the average number of applications for international protection has fallen from 53 per day to 32. He says the fall in applications is a positive sign the pact is working. Barrister Lorraine Lally says she would like to see the government's plan for asylum seekers already here.
27: The wider discussion really is not about asylum and asylum seekers. It really is about what the government is going to do to help people who are here, who are third country nationals or non-EA nationals, who are going to seek to have their status resolved and sorted. And I suppose it would be nice to see, I suppose, a migration plan from the government at some point to see what their plan is for these different nationalities.
24: And a car in Kilcock has been completely written off following a collision with a HGV. According to a local councillor, School Street has been the site of many road traffic accidents and property damage. There have been calls for installations of signage at the entrance to the street in light of the recent incidents. Speaking on Kildare Today, Fianna Fáil councillor for Clanmaynooth MD Paul Ward says it's a serious issue.
28: The last photograph I put to the council was of a car that was effectively written off, destroyed every panel on the side. A HGV went down, couldn't continue to turn properly, and sideswiped this car to destruction. The car was completely written off.
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24: Action in the UPMC Hurling Championships are beginning this evening. In the Senior Hurling Championship at Cedro St. Conlett's Park, Ard Clock play Clane from 7:45. In the Reserve A Hurling Final, Selbridge play Arrow Curraquil from 8 p.m. and in the Reserve B Hurling Final, Moorfield play Naas from 7:30. A reminder that this evening's Kildare scoreboard from 6:25 will preview all of the weekend's Kildare sporting action. KFM's Club Championship coverage is in association with FJS Plant Naas, your local Kubota dealer supplying quality construction Online, Agri and Ground Care Equipment, visit fjs.ie. Manchester United marked their return to the Champions League with a 4-0 win over Sabah last night. Leader Shamrock Rovers go to second place St Pat's in the League of Ireland Men's Premier Division this evening. Kick-off at Richmond Park is at 8 o'clock. In the other games, Drogheda United play Sligo Rovers, Shelburne play Derry City, Bohemians travel to Galway United and Waterford play Dundalk. Tom McKibben and Shane Lowry are both 4 under par in a tie for 4th on day 2 of the Irish Open at Doonbeg. Rory McIlroy is currently 2 under after 3 holes. And it's day 5 of the Women's Sailing World Championships in Dunleary. Eve McMahon climbed 4 spaces yesterday and is now 7th overall following the second day of Gold Fleet Racing, while Olympic silver medalist Annalise Murphy moved up to 21st overall. KFM Sport with Joe Mallon Motors, Sallins Road, Naas. joemallonmotors.ie.
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24: A bright and generally dry day today with sunny spells and just the odd light shower. Highest temperatures of 17 to 20 degrees.
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That's a little bit of Maroon 5 and a shuffling song from Kildare's KFM with Fleetwood Mac getting us going there as well. Right, good morning, good morning, good morning. Happy Friday. Happy Friday. It's one of those dates in your diary. Friday, the 11th of September. Yeah, it's kind of goes back to 2002 now. Wow. Imagine next year, it'll be 25 years since 9/11. That is mad, isn't it? Right, anyway, more of that a little bit later on during the programme. We have some music from Take That on the way. Niall Horan in just a second. In the meantime, thank you very much to Hannah and the gang for looking after Kildare today. Today and during the course of the week, the best of Kildare can be found tonight from just after 10 o'clock from today's programme. And the best bits are also found on podcast as well. KFMradio.com into our podcasts. And you can get what you want from it. That doesn't just for Kildare today. All various different programmes and slots that we do can be found on our podcast service, including the Green Room and our Vet Slot with Des and all that type of stuff. So you can do look into that

0: a little bit of Back for Good and Take That. And good song, that, isn't it? Anyway, good morning to you. First things first. Yes, I calculated wrong. I know I did. Literally 10 seconds after I put down the microphone, I realised it was 25 this year, not next year. I was just calculating into my head really quickly and I got my sums wrong. So my apologies. The anniversary of 9/11 is 25 years today at 1:46 p.m. on the first strike. That's what the registered time frame is. So there you go, 25 years since 9/11. Now, more than that, I'm sure you'll be seeing it on various different news feeds, stuff going on. I was actually on air on a radio station in Cork at the time the news broke. That's how I remember vividly watching it on Sky News as it was unfolding in the studio, and then we couldn't believe it. I always just remember somebody from the newsroom at the time just ringing me and saying, listen, do me a favour, cut to the chase, lash up the fader and just take it from Sky. We'll give the credit later. And that's exactly what nearly every radio station in the country did at the time. Anyway, I want to say good morning. It's to Liam Smullen from Cara. Hello to you, Liam. The message is get well soon from all your family and friends, including Breida Dunn in Clane. Hello to you. I was talking to Breida a little bit earlier on. She asked me to mention around a quarter past 20 past 11 this morning. So Liam Smullen from Cara, get well soon is the message from Breida Dunn and family.
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0: Yeah, the beautiful music of Sienna Spiro. And I do describe her as a beautiful singer because she is. She's a lovely, lovely vocals. And if you listen to her other songs, they're absolutely terrific. That one was lifted from the Devil Wears Prada 2, the latest one that's currently doing the rounds, and Anne Hathaway. And that, of course, alongside the usual crew. And Anne Hathaway is just everywhere these days, isn't she? She's been roped into loads of different various movies and different guises too. Whether she is the sexy mama, or whether she's playing the mother of in the Odyssey, or the wife, or whatever the case may be, or subsequently she's going down the Devil Wears Prada route, or she's going in different directions. They've really upped her look, and the way she perceives herself as a great actress. And to be honest with you, she is. She's pretty cool, and she's always good in the likes of Graham Norton and stuff like that. Anyway, that's enough nonsense about that one, because I want to tell you what's happening in the diary. The diary is coming your way right now, and Ben has got those details.
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0: Yeah, Miles Smith there and the Stargazing. John Dunn for a Friday morning. Good morning to you. We got lots more of your favourite music still to come between now and 12, including some Adele next.
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A little bit of Kingfisher there, and The Sun Will Never Settle. The Best of Irish can be found tonight, as always, 7 to 9 with Emma. That's the Irish music scene, and it's back again this evening in a few hours' time after K-Drive with Paul. And the preview programme, of course, from around 6.25. Sporting-wise, what's happening across the weekend, we'll have that for you as well. Now, we're heading towards the news at 12 o'clock. We've got Marvin Gaye coming up after the Cranberries.

0: 12 o'clock. It's on the way in just a few moments' time. Before we do that, big, big hi to Pascaline and Michael Gleeson in the Plains in Kildare town. A very happy wedding anniversary today. It's a big milestone. We hope you have many more years of happiness together. Lots of love. Best wishes from Dominic, Angeline, Ben, Ava and Callum. There you go. Important anniversary to both of you. Well done.
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10: Good afternoon, it's 12 o'clock, I'm Daniel Maher. The point at which people pay the higher rate of income tax is going to be raised every year for the next 4 years. The Taoiseach and Finance Minister Simon Harris is set to make the promise this morning at day two of his party's thinking in Goree, County Wexford. He will make a multi-year commitment to income tax cuts and will say he will raise the threshold at which people pay the higher rate of tax in each of the next four budgets. The Taoiseach says they also want to commit to long-term energy supports in the budget.
11: People are in real pressure in the here and now, but I do also know that I think people want us to try and see if we can do more than just providing assistance for this bill, and if we can actually try and provide them with assistance and clarity and some degree of certainty at a very uncertain time for the months ahead.
10: New York City is marking the 25th anniversary of 9/11 today. The memorial at Ground Zero will be closed for a family event later, during which the names of the 3,000 victims of the attacks will be read aloud. There'll also be moments of silence to mark the exact times each of the hijacked planes crashed. Sujo John survived the attack on the North Tower of the World Trade Center and describes the moment it happened.
12: Well, you know, I was standing by this fax machine, just talking to someone on the phone, and then we hear this incredible explosion. We knew it was a plane. What else could hit you at that height? And so the buildings are shaking violently, walls collapsing around us, and we hit the ground with our faces on that carpet. And I'm lying there thinking, if this building is going to go down, I'm never going to see my wife.
10: Jerry the Monk Hutch's son, Jason Murphy, has been extradited from Spain and charged in relation to organised crime. He was flown back to Ireland before appearing in court last night, accused of serious organised crime offences. The 37-year-old has been remanded in custody to appear before Cloverhill District Court next week via video link. Court reporter Tom Toot says he's yet to indicate a plea.
13: he is accused of participating or contributing to the activities or the commission of a serious offence by a criminal organisation. But notably, this is alleged to have happened between April 2016 and September 2021 while he resided in Lanzarote.
10: And a car in Kilcock has been completely written off following a collision with a HGV. According to a local councillor, School Street has been the site of many road traffic incidents and property damage. There have been calls for installations of signage at the entrance to the street in light of recent incidents. Speaking on Kildare Today, Fianna Fáil councillor for Clanmanuth MD Paul Ward says it's a serious issue.
14: The last photograph I put to the council was of a car that was effectively written off, destroyed every panel on it, the side. A HGV went down, couldn't continue to turn properly, and sideswiped this car to destruction. The car was completely written off.
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10: Action in the UPMC Hurling Championships is continuing this evening. In the Senior Hurling Championship at Cedral St. Conlon's Park, Ard Clock play Clane from 7:45. In the Reserve A Hurling Final, Selbridge play Aero Curraquil from 8 p.m. and in the Reserve B Hurling Final, Moorfield play Naas from 7:30. The full list of this weekend's fixtures can be viewed on the KFM Radio website. A reminder that this evening's Kildare scoreboard from 6:25 will preview all of the weekend's Kildare sport and will also have live coverage of games tomorrow and Sunday. KFM's club championship coverage is in association with FJS Plant Naas, your local Kubota dealer, supplying quality construction, agri and ground care equipment. 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Leaders Shamrock Rovers go to second place St. Pat's in the League of Ireland Men's Premier Division this evening. Kick-off at Richmond Park is at 8 o'clock. In the other games, Drogheda United play Sligo Rovers, Shelburne host Derry City, Bohemians travel to Galway United and Waterford play Dundalk. Shane Lowry has raced into the lead on day two of the Irish Open in Doonbeg. The Offaly man is currently 6 under, while Tom McKibben is 3 under in a draw for ninth as Rory McIlroy trails on 1 under. Meanwhile, Leona Maguire and Esther Henselite are 1 up with 2 to play in their opening foursome at the Solheim Cup. If they beat Andrea Lee and Lindy Duncan, Maguire and her German partner will get Team Europe's first point of the tournament. The USA currently lead 2-0 on the scoreboard. And it's day 5 of the Women's Sailing World Championships in Dunleary. Eve McMahon climbed 4 spaces yesterday and is now 7th overall following the second day of Gold Fleet racing. Meanwhile, Olympic silver medalist Annalise Murphy moved up to 21st overall. KFM Sport with Joe Mallon Motors, Salins Road, Naas, joemallonmotors.ie.
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10: A bright and generally dry day today with sunny spells and just the odd light shower. Highest temperatures of 17 to 20 degrees.
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little bit of Leanne Rimes on Kildare's KFM on your Feel Good Friday for today, heading in towards another weekend. Now, I want to remind you that it's our final day with Virgin Media. We're giving you the chance to win another €100 one for all voucher, thanks to them. And you know, Virgin Media's massive broadband sale is currently now on, and it gives you the opportunity to check out more streaming, more speed for gaming, more speed for everything else in between as well. And you can check out virginmedia.ie for more. Now, what we're doing is, as part of the competition, we're playing bits of songs, but we're doubling the speed of the songs. You have to identify what those are. We'll be doing it a little bit later on, and a €100 one for all voucher is up for grabs. Final day with the Virgin Media Lightning Fast competition, which concludes on the 11th of 3 this Friday. Now, let's turn our attentions to Van Morrison. We often play loads of great songs from Van the Man over the years. Well, I dug out this little gem, and do you know why I did? I was coming home late during the week on KFM. It was very late in the wee hours of the morning, and our own radio station. I said, I heard this song, and I haven't heard it in ages on the old programme. So I said, well, I'm going to pay it, and you're going to enjoy it. This is Van Morrison. Jackie Wilson said...

0: I understand why that song has just become so popular over the last two or three weeks or so. Role Model is the name of the individual, and the song is called High Hopes 3000. New music here on Kildare's KFM. We've got the latest news headlines coming up at 12:30. Also, this hour, I'll give you details of what's happening sporting-wise across the weekend. That's on the way to Level 42 and some Michael Bublé. Next.
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0: Michael Bublé's Haven't Met You Yet on Kildare's KFM's 11 at 3 and 0833 97 97 97. That's our text number. Competition on the way a little bit later on. Also, I'll give you details of another competition we're starting next week on the programme. More on that on the way too. We got something from Sophie Ellis-Bexter with Groove, Jet and Spiller on the way in just a few moments' time. But first of all, Emma's got the latest news details.
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2: Good afternoon. Coming up in your main news at 1, New York City is marking the 25th anniversary of 9/11 today. The memorial at Ground Zero will be closed for a family event later, during which the names of the 3,000 victims of the attacks will be read aloud. The average number of applications for international protection in Ireland has fallen from 53 per day to 32. A European Union migration pact came into effect in June. Since then, the amount of application has fallen by 39%. A car in Kilcock has been completely written off following a collision with a HGV in Kilcock recently. According to a local councillor, School Street has been the site of many road traffic incidents and property damage. There have been calls for installations of signage at the entrance to the street in light of recent incidents. And opponents of Donald Trump's visit to Ireland are planning a series of protests in Dublin tomorrow. A demonstration will take place at Ashtown Roundabout at 11 a.m. as the US President is hosted nearby at Farmley in the Phoenix Park. In sport, there is plenty of action in the county this weekend, focusing on the UPMC Hurling Championships beginning this evening. In the Senior Hurling Championship, Group A in Seadrill St. Conlon's Park are clock play clean from 7:45. In the Reserve A Hurling Final in Mangard Park Pitch 1, Selbridge play Aire O'Kerqueel from 8. And in the Reserve B Hurling Final in Mangard Park Pitch 2, Moorfield play Naas from 7:30. Join me, Emma O'Connor and Daniel Maher, for your main news and sport at 1.

0: that's a taste. Sabrina Carpenter on Kildare's KFM's 11 at 3, the home of a Virgin Media competition final chance to win the final €100 one for all voucher, and that's on the way a little bit later on. Your chance of winning that on text 0833 97 97 97. You'll have to identify our song of the day. The song will be played in double the normal speed. That's the reason why we're doing it, because it's all to do with the massive broadband sale which is currently now on, with thanks to Virgin Media. Lightning fast 1 gigabit broadband for just €35 a month for 12 months. That's double the speed at no extra cost. And that's the reason why we're doubling the speed of our songs. Hey, good one. Absolutely. Giorgio Mariotta on the way. And also we got details of what's happening sporting-wise. That's on the way too.
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0: Stars KFM. That's at the Plain White Tees. The Plain White Tees and Hey There Delilah from Kildare's 11 to 3 show. We're on the way to more of your favourite music after the main lunchtime news at 1. That's next with Daniel.
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3: KFM. And this just in. Reports are emerging that thousands of people across Leinster have swarmed to the brand new Zippit course at Donaghadee Forest Park. Apparently, they've introduced off-peak prices. Their very best value tickets throughout September. We will monitor things closely. Whoa! Hey, maybe I can get off-peak prices too! Zippit Donaghadee is open Thursday to Sunday in September, with school or group bookings daily. 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
7: Well, I was in Mum's half an hour before she even told me. 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
11: Good afternoon, I'm Daniel Maher. A memorial event for the victims of 9/11 is getting underway shortly in New York City. The site where the Twin Towers once stood is closed for a private event for the families of the victims. Emily Keegan is there.
12: I was standing by this fax machine, just talking to someone on the phone, and then we hear this incredible explosion. We knew it was a plane. What else could hit you at that height?
13: 9/11 survivor Sue Jo John describing the moment American Airlines Flight 11 collided with the North Tower of the World Trade Center in New York City. Today marks 25 years since the terrorist attacks in the U.S. Lisa Lipiello was working for the NYPD on the day of the attack.
14: I was charged with sending sergeants and police officers down to Ground Zero. I feel guilty. I think it's a survivor's guilt.
13: In less than an hour, the names of 3,000 victims will be read aloud at Ground Zero at a memorial event for their families. Among the list will be the names of 343 firefighters who died while responding to the attacks. First Deputy Commissioner of the FDNY, Daniel Flynn, says they're remembered in the work of the force.
15: You know, that was our darkest day. It's very hard to rebuild that to that, and I think we were able to do that. It took us a very long time.
13: At 8:46 a.m. local time, the first moment of silence will be be held, marking the exact moment the plane hit the first tower. A new seventh moment of silence will pay tribute to the more than 9,000 people who have died since of a 9/11 related illness. Emily Keegan in New York.
11: Energia is increasing its prices for gas and electricity. Gas is to go up by 9.3% and electricity is to rise by 4.7%. Standing charges for electricity customers will jump by 5%, but gas standing charges will not change. The company says the rise will take effect on October 12th. Over 30 women working in the National Ambulance Service have alleged harassment and misogyny during their working time there. It was revealed during an RTE primetime documentary that aired yesterday. An unpublished internal review by the HSE from 2021, which was obtained by the programme, also raised concerns about the culture and leadership of the service, with references to bullying and harassment. Speaking on Kildare Today, CEO of Liveline Ambulance Service, which is based in Leixlip, David Hall, made his feelings known after the HSE released an apology.
4: And it annoys me intensely to listen to such waffle 5 years later when your own report has identified a problem. Not a potential problem, not a maybe problem, an actual problem. Command and control structures dominate the National Ambulance Service. That's their words, not mine.
11: Jerry the Monk Hutch's son, Jason Murphy, has been extradited from Spain and charged in relation to organised crime. He was flown back to Ireland before appearing in court last night, accused of serious organised crime offences. The 37-year-old has been remanded in custody to appear before Cloverhill District Court next week via video link. Court reporter Tom Toot says he's yet to indicate a plea.
16: He is accused of participating or contributing to the activities or the commission of a serious offence by a criminal organisation. But notably, this is alleged to have happened between April 2016 and September 2021 while he resided in Lanzarote.
11: Gardaí will perform 10,000 12-hour shifts between today and Sunday for Donald Trump's visit. Rolling road closures are expected alongside set restrictions on the M50 and around the Phoenix Park tomorrow. President Trump is set to touch down on Air Force One in Dublin tomorrow morning. Garda Commissioner Justin Kelly says everyone in the organisation is involved in some way.
17: We have around 14,500 officers in the organisation at the moment, sworn officers. The vast majority of those over these whole series of days, nearly everyone in our organisation is involved at some level in this. It's one of the biggest policing operations, if not the biggest, that we have ever done in the history of the state. So everybody is involved in it.
11: A car in Kilcock has been completely written off following a collision with the HGV. According to a local councillor, School Street has been the site of many road traffic incidents and property damage. There have been calls for installations of signage at the entrance to the street in light of the recent accidents. Speaking on Kildare Today, Fianna Fáil councillor for Clanmaynooth MD Paul Ward says it's a serious issue. The number of people seeking international protection in Ireland has fallen by 39%. Minister of State for Migration Colin Brophy says since the EU's migration pact came into effect in June, the average number of applications for international protection has fallen from 53 per day to 32. He says the fall in applications is a positive sign the pact is working. Barrister Lorraine Lally says she would like to see the government's plan for asylum seekers already here.
18: The wider discussion really is not about asylum and asylum seekers. It really is about what the government is going to do to help people who are here, who are third country nationals or non-EA nationals, who are going to seek to have their status resolved and sorted. And I suppose it would be nice to see, I suppose, a migration plan from the government at some point to see what their plan is for these different nationalities.
11: Tinkering with stamp duty in Ireland has brought devastation in the past, according to the Tánaiste. Simon Harris has firmly rubbished Fianna Fáil's proposals to scrap stamp duty for first-time buyers. Taoiseach Micheál Martin says he's well disposed to the idea to make housing more affordable, but Tánaiste Simon Harris has absolutely ruled out the proposal ahead of the budget.
19: The economic advice available to me from the Department of Finance is that this wouldn't help first-time buyers, that it would be absorbed, that it would effectively be a further tax break for a developer, and that would actually have an effect of pushing up house prices, which, in fairness, nobody's looking to do. I fully accept that. We have the Help to Buy scheme. We're keeping that in place. Everyone wants to help first-time buyers. This isn't a question of are you in favour or against first-time buyers. This is about following the economic advice available to me as our country's finance minister, which is that this is not a good idea at this moment.
11: The Health Minister still has confidence in regional HSE management despite stripping them of their financial powers. Four of the six regions have effectively had control taken away after budget overspends. Jennifer Carl McNeill says the current overspend is projected at €760 million, though she hopes to wind that in.
20: I have to say there are 5,000 new people in the health service since this time last year. There has been extremely large recruitment. You know, we have 3,000 people in the health system just in the first few months of this year. So there has been extraordinarily high recruitment. That has to be balanced over the final 4 months of the year, as it was not in the first 4 months of the year.
11: In business news, Social Justice Ireland says low-income and vulnerable households and businesses need long-term measures in the budget. The latest CSO figures on inflation show prices rose by 3.7% in the year to August, up 3.4% in the 12 months to July. Suzanne Rogers, research and policy analyst with Social Justice Ireland, says it's unlikely the prices will come back down.
21: People are really, really, really struggling. And what we need to do is put in long-term, baked-in measures that households can know are coming next year, the year after, the year after. Because I think what we're starting to see is that these costs are going to be now baked in. So even if inflation falls back, prices probably won't fall back.
11: And finally, in showbiz news, Becky Hill almost dropped

0: A is for Aldi, who believes every child deserves the best start in life. 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
4: Good afternoon, I'm Emma O'Connor. In GAA, action in the county this weekend focuses on the UPMC Hurling Championship beginning this evening. In the Senior Hurling Championship Group A in Cedral St. Conallets Park, our clock play Clane from 7:45. In the Reserve A Hurling Final in Mangard Park Pitch 1, Selbridge play Aira O'Curraquil from 8 p.m. In the Reserve B Hurling Final in Mangard Park Pitch 2, Moorfield play Naas from 7:30. On Saturday in the Senior Hurling Championship Group A venue, Cedral St. Conallets Park, Caldove play Aira O'Curraquil from 4:45. In the Intermediate Hurling Championship Group phase in Cedral St. Conallets Park, Leixlip play Moorfield from 3 p.m. In Mangard Park Pitch 1, Broadford play Naas from 4:30. Then from 6 in Mangard Park Pitch 1, Maynooth play St. Lawrence's. In the Junior Hurling Championship Group A, in Kappa, Kappa play Round Towers and Kilcock play Athy. Both games throw in at 6 p.m. In Group B in Sarsfield, Sarsfields play Ross Gloss. In Salins, Wolftones play Rathangan. Both games throw in at 6 p.m. Then on Sunday in the Senior Hurling Championship Group B in Cedral St. Conallets Park, Confey play Maynooth from 1 p.m. and Selbridge play Naas from 2:45. A reminder that this evening's Kildare scoreboard from 6:25 will preview all of the Kildare weekend sporting action. We'll also have live coverage of games tomorrow and Sunday. KFM's Club Championship coverage is in association with FJS Plant, Naas, your local Kubota dealer, supplying quality construction, agri and ground care equipment, fjs.ie. The first of the Kildare GAA Club draws takes place this evening at Joe Mallon Motors, Salins Road, Naas. It's the first of four draws taking place over the following weeks. KFM will be broadcasting live from Joe Mallon Motors for the draw this evening from 6:25, as well as the Kildare scoreboard. In golf, Shane Lowry is the new leader at the Irish Open at Trump International in Doonbeg. The 2009 winner has moved up to 7 under par through 7 holes on day 2. Tom McKibben has dropped back to 3 under in his second round. His Hollywood clubmate Rory McIlroy is 1 under. Padraig Harrington resumes from 1 over at 1:45 this afternoon. Leona Maguire won her opening foursome on day 1 of the Solheim Cup in the Netherlands. Paired with Germany's Esther Henselit, they took the 18th to win by 2 against the American duo of Andrea Lee and Lindy Duncan. It leaves Europe locked at 2-all with Team USA. In soccer, leaders Shamrock Rovers go to second place St. Pat's in the League of Ireland's Men's Premier Division this evening. The Saints have lost all 3 league meetings with the Hoops this season, but did knock them out of the Men's FAI Cup last month. Kickoff at Richmond Park is at 8 o'clock. In the other games tonight, Drogheda United welcome Sligo Rovers, Shelburne host Derry City, Bohemians travel to Galway United and Waterford face Dundalk. And finally in tennis, it's men's semi-finals day at the US Open at Flushing Meadows. Top seed Alexander Zverev faces Karen Khachanov for a place in the final. The other semi-final is an all-American affair between Francis Tiafoe and Ben Shelton. KFM Sport with Joe Mallon Motors, Salins Road, Naas, joemallonmotors.ie.
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6: KFM has been informed of the following deaths: Rita Clark, Nee McKeown, Enfield, Martin Boylan, Selbridge, County Monaghan and County Roscommon, Nuala Todd, Nee Heavey, London and formerly of Newbridge, Fionnvar O'Riordan, Selbridge, Nuala Franklin, Nee Kavanagh, Broadford and England. The funeral arrangements are as follows: Rita Clark, Nee McKeown, Coolrey, Enfield, predeceased by her husband Jim, her daughter Maria and her sons-in-law Ted and Dermot. Deeply regretted by her children Dimpna, Jacqueline, Deirdre and Una and extended family. Reposing at Kilarkin's Funeral Home, Eden Derry, on Monday from 5 p.m. to 7 p.m. with rosary at 7 p.m. Funeral Mass will take place on Tuesday at 11 a.m. in the Church of the Holy Family, Kilshan Row, followed by burial in Meaden Cemetery, County Westmeath at approximately

0: 1 p.m. Funeral Mass will be live streamed on carberryparish.ie. Martin Boylan, Beatty Grove, Selbridge, Emmyvale, County Monaghan and Strokestown, County Roscommon. Predeceased by his parents John and Rose, deeply regretted by his wife Mary, son Owen, brothers Gerald and Sean, sisters Marie, Bernadette and Claire and extended family. Reposing at Cunningham's Funeral Home, Selbridge on Sunday from 4 p.m. to 6 p.m. with evening prayers at 5:30 p.m. Requiem Mass will take place on Monday at 11 a.m. in St. Patrick's Church, Selbridge. Burial afterwards in Strokestown Cemetery, County Roscommon at 3 p.m. Funeral Mass may be viewed live on selbridgeparish.ie. Family flowers only, please. Donations may be made to St. James's Hospital Foundation. Nuala Todd, ní Heavey, London and formerly of Clongowrie, Newbridge. Predeceased by her father Jimmy, deeply regretted by her husband Neil, daughter Lavinia, mother Rita, sisters Mary, Anne, Claire and Dee, brothers Joe, Brendan, Vincent and Jim and extended family. Funeral to be held in London, arrangements to follow. Fionnvar O'Riordan, Selbridge. Predeceased by his wife Roisin, deeply regretted by his children Sean, Mairéad and Gabriel and extended family. Reposing at Oliver Riley's Funeral Home, Leinster Street, Maynooth, on Sunday from 4 p.m. to 6 p.m. with evening prayers at 5:30 p.m. Funeral Mass on Monday in the Church of Our Lady's Nativity, Leixlip at 11 a.m. followed by burial in Donnacomper Cemetery. House strictly private at all times, please. Funeral Mass can be viewed live on churchmedia.tv. Nuala Franklin, ní Cavanagh, Kilglass, Broadford and Solihull, England. Predeceased by her husband Brian, son Tony, parents Patrick and Rosanna and brothers Brendan, Paddy, Tony and Larry. Deeply regretted by her children Michelle, John and Sharon, sisters Frances, Rosie, Evelyn, Geraldine and Phil, brother Bill and extended family. Reposing at Larkin's Funeral Home, Edenderry on Sunday from 5 p.m. to 7 p.m. with Rosary at 7 p.m. Funeral Mass on Monday at 11 a.m. in St. Mary's Church, Broadford, followed by burial in the adjoining cemetery. Suvnis August Siachán Dóibh. Obituary notices can be viewed on kfmradio.com. 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
0: Staying bright and generally dry this afternoon with sunny spells and just the odd light shower, as well as a light westerly breeze. Highest temperatures of 17 to 20 degrees.
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0: Kildare, it's KFM. Just keeping an eye out on how the Amgen Irish Open is doing in Dunbeg here this afternoon. And Shane Lowry just got another birdie in the last few minutes as well. So after 12, he's now on 11 under, four clear of Lee. Lee's having a great round, but Shane is 8 under for the round. Bear in mind, Dunbeg is a par 70, so that means he could be heading for a 62, which would be an unbelievably good round for Shane Lowry. We'll keep an eye on that. Rory is still at 2 under, I think. At the moment, we'll get the full leaderboard for you in a while. And Porty Carrington still yet to go out. Tom McKibben is up at around 3 or 4 under as well. We'll get full details of that in a while. Competition time on KFM. On the way, 5 minutes. I'm going to give you our final song. Have a listen to it during the course of the week. With thanks to Virgin Media, that's on the way too.
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That's double the speed at no extra cost. Give you an example, lightning fast, 1 gigabyte broadband for just €35 a month for 12 months. That's double the speed at no extra cost. So we've doubled the speed of our songs for you to identify. So €100, One For All voucher. All you have to do is tell me the name of this song. Send off your full name when you're texting the answer, followed by your general area for where you're from. Okay? Remember, if you don't give me your name or you just give me the answer and there's no other information, we can't go any further with that. You're automatically not going to be in with the chance of winning because we can't ring back somebody at random. Just wanted to say that to you because a few people did that yesterday. Right, here's our song. Here it comes. You ready? There it is. Give you another listen in a few minutes after we hear from you two and Benson Boone. We'll do that for you as well. But Savage Garden first up.

0: Kildare's KFM, the 11 at 3, and that's Benson Boone. Right, competition, as we give you another listen to our final song of the competition for this week. Your last chance to win a €100 voucher, €100 one for all voucher. We've speeded up the song. All you got to do is tell me the name of that song and you could win that voucher. Okay, simple enough or not, as the case may be, you decide. 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Woo! There it is. Once more? I'm sure I'll give it to you once more. Once more, listen. 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
8: Good afternoon, it's 2 o'clock. I'm Emma O'Connor. 9/11 memorial events are underway in New York City for the 25th anniversary of the terrorist attacks. Survivors, first responders and families of victims have gathered at the site where the Twin Towers once stood to pay their respects to the almost 3,000 people killed. Michael O'Leary says he won't apologise for remarks he made comparing high fare airlines to rapists. He has replied to concerns raised by Dublin Rape Crisis Centre and rejected accusations he had trivialised rape. The Ryanair boss also rejected an offer of training by DRCC. A car in Kilcock has been completely written off following a collision with HGV in Kilcock recently. According to a local councillor, School Street has been the site of many road traffic incidents and property damage. There have been calls for installations of signage at the entrance to the street in light of recent incidents. And opponents of Donald Trump's visit to Ireland are planning a series of protests in Dublin tomorrow. A demonstration will take place at Ashtown Roundabout at 11 a.m. as the US President is hosted nearby at Farmley in the Phoenix Park. In sport, there's plenty of action in the county this weekend, focusing on the UPMC Hurling Championships beginning this evening. In the Senior Hurling Championship, Group A in Seadrill St Conlon's Park, our clock play Clane from 7:45. In the Reserve A Hurling Final in Mangard Park Pitch 1, Selbridge play Aire Ó Cuirchiúil from 8 p.m. In the Reserve B Hurling Final in Mangard Park Pitch 2, Moorfield play Naas from 7:30. And finally, in weather, a bright and generally dry day today with sunny spells, highest temperatures of 17 to 20 degrees.
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Yeah, that's a brand new song from Kildare's KFM. We're playing that one over the last few days or so. That's Cat's Eye and Animal. They're doing pretty well, Cat's Eye, aren't they? They're very popular on social media as well. Rory McIlroy still on two under, while Shane Lowry has pulled one back after he dropped a shot. He's still on eight under for the day. He's on a 17th at the moment. He's currently 11 under, four clear of Houghton Glay and Olsen. That's Jakob Olsen. Jakob Skov Olsen is on 6 under for his total. That's 4 under for the day after 14. He's on to his 15th. And Tom McKibben was doing pretty well as well. He's just completed his round in the last while. 3 under today. That's a total of 5 under. Well in the mix for moving day tomorrow. We'll keep you up to date and all of that here on Kildare's KFM. Regarding the competition, the answer is on the way in about 5 or 7 minutes. No, tell you what, 6 minutes. 6 minutes time will give you the answer. Last chance to enter, 0833 97 97 97 for the €100 voucher. All you got to do is tell me the name of this song. Yay, go on.

0: very best of country you like, American country, every Wednesday with Liam Kett here in Kildare's KFM between 7 and 8. But we play it during daytime as well, especially the good American stuff like that, and Ella Langley and Zach Bryan and Luke Combs and all these great artists, Casey Musgraves, and name but a few. That's just a random selection of stuff we do play quite frequently. Amazed and Lone Star. We played Trisha Yearwood a little bit earlier on. There's loads of them. Reba McEntire. Oh, that's all some great artists that have been absolutely superstars of the American crossover country scene, and that's what it is. It's some of those songs that are so good from the country scene that you can play them on mainstream radio, and that's why we're doing it. It's just so cool. Right, well done to everybody who's been messaging in to us. Have a listen to this. Well done, loads of people getting it right. Honourable mentions include to Pat Wilson and to Lil O'Connell and James, and also to John Casey, and there's also Katie Casey separately as well. There's a few others, loads of him, including Rob Dunn, loads of people, no relation to me. Well done to Aaron Ryan at Nace, well done to you. He gets himself that €100 voucher because he knew that the answer was Living on a Prayer from John Bon Jovi. Bon Jovi was the answer, Living on a Prayer. So that's it, John and Dusty with thanks to Virgin Media Broadband. We're back with more competitions, no doubt, between now and Christmas with them. But the news continues to be good here on KFM, because all next week we will be giving you the chance to win €100. Yes, each day. And then on Friday, €250. The reason being is that we're out and about with Top Oil next Friday from the Outside broadcast. And for the last 4 years or so, Top's Fuel with Care program has supported more than 1,900 families by providing Top Fuel vouchers to local families travelling for medical care. And on Friday, the 18th of September, between 12 and 3, we'll be hooking up with them at Top Newhall Service Station in Nace. That's up at the Enterprise Park for the Fuel the Care Day. We're celebrating along with them, made possible by your customers, and that's the reason why it's so successful. And we're looking forward to finding out more about that. That's next week, 12 to 3, up at Tokers. We're looking forward to that. It should be absolutely terrific. And we got more goodies to give away during the course of the week, starting out on Monday.
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Stella Lefty there. Good name, isn't it? Really good name. That's a song called Boston. Scouting for Girls on the Way. Music from Adele coming up too this hour here on Kildare's KFM. Just to bring you up to date what's happening over at the Amgen Irish Open in Doonbeg, in Trump Doonbeg. It is currently Shane Lowry leading the way. He's four clear on the 18th after a superb drive up the fairway in the 18th. So he's currently on 11 under. And Olsen has just pulled in another shot, so he's reeling in Shane. He's heading for an 8 or possibly 9 under. I think Shane really probably needs another birdie on the 18th to push out the boat a little bit. Liaison or Lee is also on 7. That's Hao Tung Lee. And there's also Ferguson is in there on 5 as well. Parator as well. They're in there. And Tom Kibben, he's on 5 under. Rory's on about 2, I think, at the moment. Porrick Carrington is out at the moment as well. I think he's further down the leaderboard. He'd be lucky to actually make the cut, I would suggest, at 1 over for today. That's what they're saying it will be, which means somebody like Brooks Koepka could probably miss it too. We'll have to wait and see. Anyway, that's the Irish Open going.

0: such a popular singer, and that's Adele here in Kildare's KFM on the 11 at 3-4 today. The Home of K Drive with Paul Power, which is on the way just after 3 o'clock this afternoon. All the best mix of music for you, the very best of what's happening. 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Anyway, he'll keep an eye on the highways and byways of the county, and lots of entertainment news, usual bits of goss, and lots more besides. That's from 3 o'clock this afternoon.
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0: 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We got the news on the way next at 3. Then it's Paul. I'll talk to you tomorrow night from 6. And back again on 11, from 11, I should say, on Monday. You enjoy your weekend.
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10: 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They wanted to know what they could do to help stop this. People reported water outages in places in Ace as far as Selbridge. People spoke about AI. So there was many concerns, but not one person mentioned anything about in support of data centres. The legislation isn't there to keep up with proper monitoring of these situations, and I don't believe that kicking the can to someone else or some other body is good enough. I think we should be addressing this problem before it starts. Let's do something right for a change and not be reactive. Let's be proactive in pausing this before it gets started.
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13: Good afternoon, it's 3 o'clock, I'm Daniel Maher. Energia customers are facing increased bills from next month. Hikes will see the average annual gas bill increase by 9.3% with no change to standing charges. Meanwhile, electricity bills will rise by 4.7% from October 12th, with standing charges going up by 5%. Derek Cassidy from bonkers.ie outlines what this will mean for thousands of customers.
14: By just under 5% or around €87 a year. However, there is a bit of a warning on that because that is just an average, as Energia is hiking some of its EV tariffs and some of its other tariffs by a much, much higher amount.
13: There will be no tolerance for public disorder or attempts to impair Donald Trump's movement during his visit to Ireland this weekend. That's according to Garda Commissioner Justin Kelly, who says the event will be one of the biggest security operations in the history of the state. Protests are being planned across the country, particularly in Dublin and Clare, where the President Trump will be. The Garda Commissioner says he hopes any protesting will be carried out peacefully.
15: We have invested extensively over the last number of years, particularly since the Dublin riots, in equipment around public order, the amount of people that we have trained, our tactics, and particularly our equipment, and you'll have seen the water cannon. So we will have water cannon on standby for this weekend in the various locations. We certainly hope that we don't have to utilise that, but if we need to, that's what we have it for, we will use it.
13: TikTok has agreed to appear before the Oireachtas Media Committee later this month. The company had proposed meeting members privately to discuss concerns around illegal and dangerous driving content. However, the online platform now says discussions with Commissioner Naman and Gardaí have progressed sufficiently to allow them appear before publicly before the committee. Chair of the committee, Labour Alan Kelly, welcomed the move and says he looks forward fully to the engagement. And over 30 women working in the National Ambulance Service have alleged harassment and misogyny during their time working there. It was revealed during an RTE primetime documentary that aired yesterday. An unpublished internal review by the HSE from 2021 also raised concerns about the culture and leadership of the service with references to bullying and harassment. Speaking on Kildare Today, CEO of Leixlip-based Liveline Ambulance Service, David Hall, had this to say about the HSE's apology.
16: And it annoys me intensely to listen to such waffle 5 years later when your own report has identified a problem. Not a potential problem, not a maybe problem, an actual problem. Command and control structures dominate the National Ambulance Service. That's their words, not mine.
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13: Action in the UPMC Hurling Championships continues this evening. In the Senior Hurling Championship at Cedro St. Conlett's Park, Ard Clock play Clane from 7:45. In the Reserve A Hurling Final, Selbridge play Aero Curraquil from 8 p.m. And in the Reserve B Hurling Final, Moorfield play Naas from 7:30. Both games are in Mangard Park. The full list of this weekend's fixtures can be viewed on the KFM Radio website. A reminder that this evening's Kildare Sports Preview from 6:25 will preview all of the weekend's Kildare Sports, and we'll also have live coverage of games tomorrow and Sunday. KFM's club championship coverage is in association with FJS Plant Naas, your local Kubota dealer, supplying quality construction, agri and ground care equipment. 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The first of the Kildare GA club draws takes place this evening. KFM will be broadcasting live from Joe Mallon Motors for the draw from 6:25. Limerick hurling manager John Kiley is set to remain in his role for the 2027 campaign. He won his 6th All-Ireland with the Treaty County this summer. Leaders Shamrock Rovers go to second place St Pat's in the League of Ireland Men's Premier Division this evening. In the other games tonight, Drogheda United play Sligo Rovers, Shelburne play Derry City, Bohemians play Galway United and Waterford play Dundalk. Shane Lowry is top of the leaderboard on day 2 of the Irish Open. He has moved to 11 under par at Dunbeg, with Tom McKibben in the clubhouse at 5 under and Rory McIlroy 2 under par heading into the weekend. And Leona Maguire has won her opening foursome on day 1 of the Solheim Cup in the Netherlands. She was paired with Germany's Esther Henseleit playing against the US. KFM Sport with Joe Mallon Motors, Salins Road, Naas, joemallonmotors.ie.
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13: A mix of cloud and sunny spells this afternoon. Highest temperatures of 17 to 20 degrees.
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0: Cause I gotta have faith.
1: I gotta have faith. Because I gotta have faith. I gotta have faith.
2: Yes, Friday afternoon. Keep the faith. That's George Michael there getting us off and running on K-Drive. How are you today? I hope we find you in good form. It's Paul with you, and we're here until 7. We got a busy old program for you today as well. More details on the way.

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0: Yes, Simply Red there with Stars on Kildare's KFM. Just to let you know, by the way, Champions Weekend at Leopardstown and the Curragh this weekend. I'll be talking to Evan from the Curragh in a few moments' time just about what they've coming up on Sunday afternoon. They have a great day lined up. And also a little bit later on, Rory McGrath will be speaking with us from Joe Mallon's there. It's the first of the GAA draws. You know, we do them every year. The Dacia Duster is the usual prize. It'll be a car of some description anyway. I must look it up a little bit later on. And of course, lots of money to be won as well. We'll be making those draws live on air from around about 25 past 6 there or thereabouts on our sports preview show this evening. So lots happening. And if you're celebrating a birthday or an anniversary today, you can text or WhatsApp me right now. 0833 97 97 97.
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0: Kinetic FM with Tanita Tickerham there and Twist in My Sobriety. Now, of course, there's a lot of great sport on this weekend. We've got the golf, but let's not forget the racing because it is Champions Weekend. And, of course, that's done every year over two venues, one on the Saturday, one on the Sunday. Leopardstown the Saturday. Day two then is at the Curra, and Evan Arkwright from the Curra is on the line to us now. How are you, Evan?
1: I'm great, Paul.
0: Are you ready for a busy, busy weekend?
1: Yeah, it really doesn't get much bigger than this for with our world, I suppose, with flat racing. It really is the biggest weekend of the year. And it's an interesting concept because obviously Leopardstown are on the Saturday and they pass the baton on to us on Sunday. And like, it's real championship racing, Paul. Like, there's really terrific fields on both days. Our day itself, we have four Group 1s. We have 28 English runners on Sunday, so which is great to see. So it's there's a real Britain-Ireland kind of competition underlying in all this.
0: Yeah, absolutely. Now, you get underway at about a quarter. Well, the good news anyway is that the weather forecast is looking good. Sunday, staying dry for many with just a few light showers. Yeah, we'll take that. It'll be quite cloudy with some sunny spells breaking through. So, yeah, that'll do fine. You get underway at a quarter to two, Evan, with the Irish Stallion Farms Bold Lad EBF Premier Handicap. The Super Auction Stakes, the Tattersalls Ireland Super Auction Stakes at 2:15. The Moyglare Stud Stakes then at 2:50. Group 1 race, that is. There's another Group 1 at 3:25. The Bar 1 Betting Flying 5 Stakes, and the Goffs Vincent O'Brien National Stakes, another Group 1 there at 4 o'clock. It's full of Group 1s for the afternoons. Four of them all together, I think, is there?
1: Four of them, yeah. Mm. We've got the Cormac Group International Irish St. Ledger, which is really the biggest of the lot of them because it's the final classic of the year. And yeah, I mean, as I said, it doesn't get much bigger than this. You know, you've got unbelievable horses running. You've got all the top jockeys in the world riding here. A lot of the big owners coming in. You know, there's something for everyone. And again, with regards to our day on Sunday, you know, there really is something for everyone. So if you want to come and see the best horses and the best jockeys can be, you have that. You've got a Grace style competition sponsored by the Grace in Westport Estate. So, you've got lots of kids entertainment. So under 18s, accompanied by an adult, are free anyway. But there's a lot of kids entertainment going on. We've got a parade of champions. These are horses that have I suppose, found another career from when they retired from racing.
0: Mm-hmm. Yeah,
1: they're now in the show ring, etc., and that they're going to be here. So it'll be nice to see some of those old familiar names parading here as well. So really there is something for everyone. It's a great day, and as you said, the forecast is good for a lovely dry day, so it'd be perfect conditions, you know.
0: Yeah, book your tickets online though is the advice there, because the ticket prices go up from midnight tonight to full price. What's that all about? You can get them cheaper at the minute for the next 8 hours 44 minutes or so.
1: 100%, yeah, you should book them before midnight to go on to curra.ie. It's very easy to buy your tickets through that. I mean, tickets are obviously available on the day itself as well, but that's what we advise people to do, to buy them before midnight tonight. And then, as I said, under 18s, accompanied by the adults, are all free anyway. So, you know, hopefully plenty of families will come, plenty of people will come for the great racing, and there'll be plenty of style here as well, and great music as well. We've got a real eclectic mix of music, from brass bands to choirs to trad music. Lots of things happening. It's a great day, and we're very proud to have you at the Curra.
0: It's fantastic. Gone are the days of just rocking up and watching a few races. There's so much going on for everybody in the family these days. And as you say, you can make it a real family day out, because just pay for the adults and the kids pretty much pay for themselves. That's as far as it goes, because that's brilliant that the under 18s with an adult get in for free.
1: Yeah, and we hope, Paul, you know, there'll be plenty of, you know, a local success. You know, we've got all the big trainers here represented. You know, as I said, we've got 28 English runners, which is a record for us on any one given day. So that's going to add a little bit of spice to the whole thing as the home team trying to defend some of these big races. But, you know, there'll be plenty of our Curra trainers here competing throughout the afternoon, so there'll be plenty of local interest as well.
0: Listen, it sounds like it's going to be a fantastic day. Evan, thanks from a million for talking to us as always, and enjoy the weekend, sir.
1: Thanks a million, Paul.
0: Thanks, Evan. Take care. Now, that's Evan Arc right there from the Curragh. Fantastic day of racing coming up. They get underway at 1.45. 5.45 is the last race there. And, of course, you will get all the results here on Kildare's KFM. Get yourself along there, but get your tickets in advance is the message there, because, as we were saying there, they do go up at midnight today. So just go on to the Curragh's website, and remember that under-18s go free when accompanied by an adult as well. So make it a family day out and have fun.

0: Yeah, there she is. It was her birthday earlier on this week as well, wasn't it? Pink and Trustfall on Kildare's KFM. Or was it last week? I don't know. The weeks are all kind of rolling from one into the other these days. Before that, we heard from Rachel Platten with the fight song. If you do happen to be... Oh, look, it's Moby's birthday today. Sorry. If you do happen to be celebrating a birthday today, you can text or WhatsApp me on 0833 97 97 97. Our birthday club is on the way just after the news at 4 o'clock. Just looking here, some of the things coming up in the countdown. What do we got? 11 days till the Great British Bake Off is back. I know people love that program. 23 days until Glastonbury tickets go on sale for next year. The World Conquer Championships are on in Northampton in England in 30 days' time. 44 days until the clocks go back. That's the 25th of October. This year, there are 105 sleeps till Christmas and 112 days till 2027.
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0: Feel good music. Yeah, I got a text in here that says, hi, it's my friend's birthday. Her name's Emma Rebecca. She's 12 today. Can you give her a shout out? She's on the way home from school right now listening to you. Hello, Emma Rebecca. Happy 12th birthday today. Hope you're having the

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0: It is KFM Bella Kay there with I Love It, I Love It, I Love It. Birthday Club on the way just after news at 4, which is on the way next.
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10: Good afternoon, it's 4 o'clock. I'm Daniel Maher. Energia customers are facing increased bills from next month. Hikes will see the average annual gas bill increase by 9.3% with no change to standing charges. Meanwhile, electricity bills will rise by 4.7% from October 12th with standing charges going up by 5%. Dara Cassidy from bonkers.ie outlines what this will mean for thousands of customers.
11: On the electricity side, the average bill is going up by just under 5% or around €87 a year. However, there is a bit of a warning on that because that is just an average, as Energia is hiking some of its EV tariffs and some of its other tariffs by a much, much higher amount.
10: Drones are a potential threat, which An Garda Síochána has anticipated. A comprehensive drone security plan has been put in place ahead of Donald Trump's visit to Ireland this weekend. It follows reports earlier this week a drone was spotted over the Irish Sea. Deputy Garda Commissioner Paul Cleary says he's satisfied with An Garda Síochána's capacity to deal with drones.
12: In recent events that we have provided security at, the new drone systems have been very effective. We have been able to identify, track and mitigate where there was a drone incursion on the area. I suppose the ultimate responsibility is to protect the temporary no-fly zone around the security event and also to mitigate against any drone incursions into that area.
10: Over 30 women working in the National Ambulance Service have alleged harassment and misogyny during their time working there. An unpublished internal review by the HSE from 2021 also raised concerns about the culture and leadership of the service with references to bullying and harassment. Speaking on Kildare Today, CEO of Leixlip-based Liveline Ambulance Service, David Hall, had this to say about the HSE's apology.
13: And it annoys me intensely to listen to such waffle 5 years later when your own report has identified a problem. Not a potential problem, not a maybe problem, an actual problem. Command and control structures dominate the National Ambulance Service. That's their words, not mine.
10: TikTok has agreed to appear before the Oireachtas Media Committee later this month. The company had proposed meeting members privately to discuss concerns around illegal and dangerous driving content. However, the online platform now says discussions with Commissioner Naman and Gardaí have progressed sufficiently to allow them appear publicly before the committee. And the amount of people seeking international protection in Ireland has fallen by 39%. Minister for State for Migration Colin Brophy says the decrease since June is a positive sign the EU Migration Pact is working. It's aimed at balancing border security, efficient asylum processing and solidarity among EU member states. Barrister Lorraine Lally says a more compassionate approach towards asylum seekers' numbers is needed.
14: Some of these people have been trafficked, some of these people have found themselves in very difficult situations, and other people have become subjected to a high level of fear, where they may have their children in school here, where they may be living here, working here. Some of them have been here 14, 15 years, working, paying tax, and they're part of our community, they're part of our society. So there's a wider discussion needed, and we need to focus away from application numbers. We need to look at the people here, the real people.
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10: Action in the UPMC Hurling Championships continues this evening. In the Senior Hurling Championship at Cedra St. Conlett's Park, Ard Clock play Clane from 7.45. In the Reserve A Hurling Final, Selbridge play Errol Curraquil from 8pm. And in the Reserve A Final, Moorfield play Naas from 7.30. Both games throw in Mangard Park. The full list of this weekend's fixtures can be viewed on the KFM Radio website. A reminder that this evening's Kildare Sports Preview from 6.25 will preview all of the weekend's Kildare Sport, and will also have live coverage of games tomorrow and Sunday. KFM's club championship coverage is in association with FJS Plant Naas, your local Kubota dealer supplying quality construction, agri and ground care equipment. 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The first of the Kildare GA club draws takes place this evening. KFM will be broadcasting live from Joe Mallon Motors, Salins Road Naas, for the draw from 6.25pm. Limerick hurling manager John Kiley is set to remain in his role for the 2027 campaign. He won his sixth All-Ireland title with the Treaty County this summer. Leaders Shamrock Rovers go to second place St. Pat's in the League of Ireland Men's Premier Division this evening. In the other games, Drogheda United play Sligo Rovers, Shelburne play Derry City, Bohemians play Galway United and Waterford play Dundalk. Shane Lowry has set a new course record at Doonbeg as he charged to the top of the leaderboard on day two of golf's Irish Open. He's currently 11 under par at Doonbeg, with Tom McKibben in the clubhouse at 5 under and Rory McIlroy 2 under heading into the weekend. And Europe and the USA are tied at 2-2 after the opening foursomes in the Solheim Cup. Cavan's Leona Maguire won her opening match this morning. KFM Sport with Joe Mallon Motors, Salins Road Naas, joemallonmotors.ie.
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10: A mix of cloud and sunny spells this afternoon. Highest temperatures of 17 to 20 degrees.
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0: I say a very happy birthday to Jenny in Nicholstown, Kilcullen. Lots of love and good wishes from your mam, Anne. Hope you're having a great day. Trasa in Coildove, a happy birthday for tomorrow. Today's your last day at the age of 11. Turn 12 tomorrow for mam and dad, Ruan and Roisin. Happy birthday to you. Another one here that says happy birthday to

Our grandson, Ryan Callan, 26. I hope you have a great day, Ryan. Lots of love from Nanny and Grandad and all the extended family as well. Hope you are having the best of days. Ogie Christie, a huge happy first birthday today. Lots of love from brother Kian and also from Mammy and from Daddy as well. Happy birthday to you. And of course, the one we read out just before the news there earlier on, my friend's birthday today. Her name is Emma Rebecca. She's 12 today. Give her a shout out. She's on her way home from school listening to you. Hopefully home at this stage. Now, famous people that are celebrating birthdays today. There are a few of them. Let's have a quick look and see. Julie Covington, a singer known for recording the original version of Don't Cry For Me, Argentina. An amazing voice. She turns 80 today. Yep, 80. Believe it or believe it not. John Moss, drummer with Culture Club back in the day, is 69 today. Moby's birthday is today. Yeah, that was an amazing album, Play. One of the biggest selling UK indie albums of 2000. Spent 81 weeks on the chart and went platinum in over 20 countries. Moby turns 61 today. I think that was the first album as well where every single track was licensed for use in commercials and stuff like that. So he made a lot of money out of it. Harry Connick Jr.'s birthday is today. He turns 59. Richard Ashcroft from The Verve is 55 today. Ludacris, the American actor and rapper, turns 49 today. And finally, last but by no means least, the Norwegian DJ superstar and producer Kygo, who has collaborated with everyone from Rita Ora to Selena Gomez and Ellie Goulding, and Codaline, is 35 today. Here he is with Codaline.

0: Yeah, there he goes, birthday boy Kygo with Code Line, and that's called Raging. Just checking him up there. He's in the States at the moment, and tonight you can catch him in Denver, Colorado, if you can jump in the company jet there, the private jet, and get in there and get over there quickly. Las Vegas, Nevada tomorrow, and Nashville, Tennessee as well. Busy boy, so he is.
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Love it. That's Kingfisher there with Diamonds and Roses. And if you like your music Irish, then don't forget to join Emma later on this evening for, of course, the Irish music scene. Right in, well, at the start, I was going to say slap bang in the middle, but it hasn't just started yet. It is just in advance of the start of Irish Music Month, which starts next Monday. And Irish Music Month, of course, we were, over the last number of weeks, looking out for a new local hero. Of course, the entrance for that has passed. But we're also looking still for an original Irish song. So it's Aron na Leach, or the Song of the Heroes. So if you or someone you know is writing songs Oscuelga, or would like to try their hand at performing one of the songs Oscuelga, or collaborating with somebody on a blended Berla August Guelga song, then tell them to send that song to irishmusicmonth.ie. And if the song is selected, the winner will get €2,500 in prize money. Yes, €2,500 music industry mentoring and support, and the opportunity to release a song, independent Irish radio station airplay across the country, guaranteed coverage and support from Hot Press, and the opportunity to perform live at the new Local Hero Grand Finale. The national final is on in the Academy in Dublin in October. So the very best of luck with that.

Yes, sirree. Snow Patrol there with Just Say Yes on Kildare's KFM. And before that, we heard from the amazing Crowded House from Down Under, down New Zealand direction, and Don't Dream It's Over. One of those bands I'd love to have gotten to see, but never did. I did get to see New Zealand band In Excess, mind you, so I'm quite pleased about that. And also on the Crowded House front, got to see Neil Finn as well. Solo concerts, did a couple of Crowded House tunes, but that was good too. Here's one of the biggest songs of the year right now. This is Sam Fender and Olivia Dean and Rain Me In from KFM.

0: Yes, it's wonderful, isn't it? That's Sam Fender and Olivia Dean there with Rein Me In. I want to say hello and congratulations to Tom Ford, because I've just gotten in a little text message for you, Tom. Tom Ford. Tom retires from On Post today after serving the Kildangan route since 1985. Happy retirement to you, Tom.
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0: Yeah, so from Tallaght now on the M50, there's a crash there, by the way, and there are delays from there to just up as far as the M4, where there's a crash just before the M4. Inbound from Newlands Cross is busy on the N7. Outbound is just busy as far as City West now. No issues inbound on the N4. Outbound is heavy though from the Lucan turnoff. If you're heading in towards Selbridge, it's actually moving okay this afternoon. No problems to report in and around Leixlip or Maynooth, although it's starting to get busier there, and busy from Mooney Cooley on the Strathan to Maynooth Road. Kilcock traffic quite busy in and around the centre of Kilcock and the approach routes as well. If you're heading in towards Clane now, quite heavy from Blackhall on the Sallins side, while traffic through Sallins is busy. It's busy in and around the centre of Naas, but the M7 down to the M9 now so far is moving okay. However, there are reports of a crash around the Curtivestown area in the northbound carriageway there. It's not causing anything by way of delays, but we'll continue to keep an eye on it. Newbridge traffic is moving okay with no major issues to report. Kildare Town, it's just busy on the Station Road now at the junction of the Main Street heading out from Lourdesville. Also on the Main Street itself, just busy, but it is moving. And traffic then in and around the Thigh, no major problems, but busy on Leinster Street and Duke Street.
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1: 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We're heading up towards the news at 5 o'clock.
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10: Good evening, it's 5 o'clock. I'm Daniel Maher. Energia is increasing its prices for gas and electricity. Gas is to go up by 9.3% and electricity is to rise by 4.7% from October 12th. The security operation for Donald Trump's visit this weekend will be one of the biggest in the history of the state. Gardaí will perform 10,000 12-hour shifts between today and Sunday. TikTok has agreed to appear before the Oireachtas Media Committee later this month. The calls for them to appear came after five teenagers lost their lives on the M9 in Moon whilst driving the wrong way, leaving four others seriously injured. And the full lineup has been announced for the Kildare Readers Festival. The 10-day celebration of books and ideas will showcase food and fiction across the county, as well as culture and special screenings. The full list of events can be viewed on the KFM website. We'll have news in full at 6.
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10: Action in the UPMC Hurling Championships continues this evening. In the Senior Championship at Cedros St Connolly's Park, Ard Clock play Clane from 7.45. In the Reserve A Final, Selbridge play Arrow Curraquil from 8 p.m. and in the Reserve B Final, Moorfield play Naas from 7.30. The full list of this weekend's fixtures can be viewed on the KFM Radio website. A reminder that this evening's Kildare Sports Preview from 6.25 will preview all of the weekend's Kildare Sport and will also be broadcasting live from the first of the Kildare GAA Club draws. KFM's club championship coverage is in association with FJS Plant Naas, your local Kubota dealer supplying quality construction, agri and ground care equipment. 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Leaders Shamrock Rovers go to second place St Pat's in the League of Ireland Men's Premier Division this evening. In the other games, Drogheda United play Sligo Rovers, Shelburne play Derry City, Bohemians play Galway United and Waterford play Dundalk. And Shane Lowry has set a new course record at Doonbeg as he tops the leaderboard on day two of the Irish Open. The Offaly man sits on 11 under par with a three-shot lead, while Tom McKibben finished on 5 under in a tie for 6th, and Rory McIlroy currently sits on 2 under par. KFM Sport with Joe Mallon Motors, Sallins Road, Naas, joemallonmotors.ie.
0: Oliver Riley Funeral Directors, with funeral homes in prosperous Clane, Maynooth and the Waterway Sallins. 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
10: KFM has been informed of the following deaths: Bridget Bridie Casey Ní Heffernan, Newbridge; Deirdre O'Connell, County Tipperary and formerly of Clane; Brian Kelly, Newbridge and formerly of County Dublin; Rita Clark Ní McKeown, Enfield; Martin Boylan, Selbridge, County Monaghan and County Roscommon; Nuala Todd Ní Heavey, London and formerly of Newbridge; Fionnvar O'Riordan, Selbridge; Nuala Franklin Ní Kavanagh, Broadford and England. The funeral arrangements are as follows: Bridget Bridie Casey Ní Heffernan, Dara Park, Newbridge, predeceased by her husband Jack, deeply regretted by her children Anthony, Fiona, Lorraine, Siobhan, Brian, Darren and Roisin, brothers and sisters and extended family. Reposing at Glennon's Funeral Home, 32 Main Street, Newbridge, on Sunday from 4pm to 6pm, with prayers at 5:30pm. Removal on Monday morning to arrive at St Conlett's Parish Church, Newbridge, for Requiem Mass at 1pm, followed by burial in St Conlett's Cemetery, Newbridge. Funeral Mass will be live streamed on newbridgeparish.ie. Family flowers only, please. Donations, if desired, to the Alzheimer's Society of Ireland and Newbridge Daycare Centre. Donation box in church. Deirdre O'Connell, Gert Namanach, Clonmel, County Tipperary and formerly of Clane. Predeceased by her father John, deeply regretted by her children Orla, Colm and Kate, Colm's partner Dan, her mother Mary, sisters Marie, Nuala, Breege, Una and Ita, brother John and extended family. Reposing at her sister Una's residence in Calverstown on Sunday from 3pm to 8pm, with evening prayers at 7pm. Removal on Monday to arrive at St Patrick and St Bridget's Church, Clane, for 12 noon funeral mass, followed by burial in the Abbey Cemetery, Clane. Family flowers only, please. Donations, if desired, to the Waterford Hospice, South East Palliative Care, Oak Ward. Funeral mass can be viewed live on the Clane Parish webcam. Brian Kelly, College Park, Newbridge and formerly of Ballyfermot, County Dublin. Predeceased by his parents Harry and Kathleen and brother Jimmy. Deeply regretted by his partner Kathleen, his children Wesley, Leona and Emma, their mother Anne, Kathleen's daughters Erica, Yvonne, Jennifer and Donna, his sister Lorraine and extended family. Funeral arrangements later. Family flowers only, please. Donations, if desired, to the Irish Lung Fibrosis Association. Donation box in church. Rita Clark, Ní McKeown, Coolrea, Enfield. Predeceased by her husband Jim, her daughter Maria and her sons-in-law Ted and Dermot. Deeply regretted by her children Dimpna, Jacqueline, Deirdre and Una and extended family. Reposing at Larkin's Funeral Home, Eden Derry, on Monday from 5pm to 7pm with rosary at 7pm. Funeral Mass will take place on Tuesday at 11am in the Church of the Holy Family, Kilshenroe, followed by burial in Meaden Cemetery, County Westmeath, at approximately 1pm. Funeral Mass will be live streamed on carberryparish.ie. Martin Boylan, Beattie Grove, Selbridge, Emmyvale, County Monaghan and Strokestown, County Roscommon. Predeceased by his parents John and Rose, deeply regretted by his wife Mary, son Owen, brothers Gerald and Sean, sisters Marie, Bernadette and Claire and extended family. Reposing at Cunningham's Funeral Home, Selbridge, on Sunday from 4pm to 6pm, with evening prayers at 5:30pm. Requiem Mass will take place on Monday at 11am in St Patrick's Church, Selbridge. Burial afterwards in Strokestown Cemetery, County Roscommon, at 3pm. Funeral Mass may be viewed on selbridgeparish.ie. Family flowers only, please. Donations in lieu may be made to St James's Hospital Foundation. Nuala Todd, ní Heavey, London, and formerly of Clongowrie, Newbridge, predeceased by her father Jimmy, deeply regretted by her husband Neil, daughter Lavinia, mother Rita, sisters Mary, Anne, Claire and Dee, brothers Joe, Brendan, Vincent and Jim, and extended family. Funeral to be held in London, arrangements to follow. Fionnvar O'Riordan, Selbridge, predeceased by his wife Roisin, deeply regretted by his children Sean, Mairéad and Gabriel, and extended family. Reposing at Oliver Riley's funeral home, Leinster Street, Maynooth, on Sunday from 4 p.m. to 6 p.m, with evening prayers at 5:30 p.m. Funeral Mass on Monday in the Church of Our Lady's Nativity, Leixlip, at 11 a.m, followed by burial in Donnacomper Cemetery. House strictly private at all times, please. Funeral Mass can be viewed live on churchmedia.tv. Nuala Franklin, ní Cavanagh, Kilglass, Broadford, and Solihull, England. Predeceased by her husband Brian, son Tony, parents Patrick and Rosanna, and brothers Brendan, Paddy, Tony and Larry. Deeply regretted by her children Michelle, John and Sharon, sisters Frances, Rosie, Evelyn, Geraldine and Phil, brother Bill and extended family. Reposing at Larkin's funeral home, Eden Derry, on Sunday from 5 p.m. to 7 p.m. with rosary at 7 p.m. Funeral Mass on Monday at 11 a.m. in St. Mary's Church, Broadford, followed by burial in the adjoining cemetery. Suvnis August Siachán Dóibh. Obituary notices can be viewed on kfmradio.com. KFM obituary notices are broadcast daily following the 8 a.m, 10 a.m, 1 p.m. and 5 p.m. news.
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10: Mostly dry for the rest of today with sunny spells and just a few isolated light showers. Highest temperatures of 13 to 16 degrees.
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0: I do like that song. Sienna Spiro there with Material Lover on Kildare's KFM. I got this in on the email. The Strathan community getting ready for a very special afternoon this Sunday, the 13th of September, as the Strathan Development fundraising team hosts a family picnic and duck race at the K Club, proudly sponsored by the K Club, and raising some much needed funds towards the development of improved facilities for Strathan GAA Camogie and the Strathan LGFA clubs, along with the wider community as well. Now, the picnic will be on at the K Club between 2 and 5 o'clock, an afternoon of family entertainment, including live music, a magic show, face painting, children's activities, games, and lots of fun for all ages. And then the excitement moves on to the River Liffey at 5:30, where no less than 1,000, yes, 1,000 sponsored ducks will take to the water for the Strathan Duck Race, with the 5 winning ducks taking home prizes. And that event forms a part of the ongoing Strathan Club Development fundraising campaign. So, if you fancy that on Sunday, the family picnic, it takes place from 2 to 5 p.m. this Sunday, the 13th of September, followed by the duck race at 5:30 on the River Liffey at the K Club. Sounds like a lovely way to spend a Sunday afternoon.
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0: 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He turned 60 just recently, did Brian?
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0: Okay, there's something amiss on the M7 now heading towards Dublin. Ah, yes, that's that accident I was telling you about a while ago. It's causing delays now let me have a quick look. See, around the Cardiffstown area, back as far as Osbourstown. This is for Dublin-bound traffic. It wasn't causing any delays though last we checked, but it is now. Traffic around the Red Cow on the M50 northbound is busy. Other than that, it's moving fine. Even southbound traffic's moving quite well. Inbound on the N7's okay. Outbound's a bit busy, but it's moving okay. There is a crash on the off-ramp for Rathcoole there, heading off towards Avoca. Just be aware of that. It's causing some delays. Inbound traffic on the N7's moving well. N4, M4 is moving fine. If you're in and around the Selbridge area, Dublin Road's rather quiet, but it is a little bit busy from the M4 Business Park heading in and out. Leakstep traffic, just the main street and the Captain's Hill. Busy in the centre of Maynooth. Approach routes are moving okay. Busy in and around the centre of Kilcock as well. Traffic in Clane is actually moving okay, although it's quite heavy from before Alexandra Bridge. If you're heading in towards the centre of Clane. Traffic then in Naas is busy enough in the town centre, while traffic through Salins is quite heavy as well. No issues from the M7 down to the merge with the M9 at this stage. Newbridge traffic busy enough for a Friday, as you'd expect. Likewise, Kildare Town, and traffic in Athy just busy on Leinster Street and on Duke Street. Busiest at the moment now, it would appear, in and around Duke Street.
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0: that we will have the first of the Kildare GAA draws. The draws, there's going to be four of them in all, one every 2 weeks over the next couple of months. So we've got the first of those draws for you. Some great prizes up for grabs as well. And we'll have that draw live from Joe Mallon's on the way at around about 25 past six this evening for you.
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Today's KFM with Wilson Phillips there, and Hold On. It looks like that crash on the M7 northbound just after Osbrystown has been cleared. However, if you're in and around Millennium Park there, there seems to be a crash just after the last roundabout before you head on to the roundabout for the Jigginstown Road. Just be aware of that. That's causing some delays there at the moment.

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0: Yeah, now, so still that crash there just between the two roundabouts, the last one coming out of, not coming out of Millennium Park, but the roundabout heading towards the one for the Jigginstown Road. That being the last one, so it's the one before that, just after it. Just be aware of that. Traffic in and around the centre of Naas actually moving okay with no major issues to report. Still a crash there on the off-ramp for Rathcoole off the N7. Traffic on the M50 is moving well, but there's been a crash now northbound around the Western Parkway, so that's kind of midway between the Red Cow and the N4. Traffic on the N4 is moving well with no major issues there. Heading in towards Selbridge, still busy from the M4 Business Park. Leakstep traffic, Main Street, Captain's Hill, busy. All busy in and around the centre of Maynooth, as to be expected, and Kilcock as well. If you're heading in towards Clane, it is, it's actually after quietening down a bit, so it's not too bad now, heading in towards the centre of Clane. Still very busy in and around Salins, though. Naas traffic's heavy enough, yeah. It's also busy in the centre of Newbridge, Kildare Town on the Main Street, and also on the Station Road, and traffic in Athy is still busiest now on Duke Street.
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0: am with the wonderful Portugal, the man that's called Feel It Still. Paul with you, of course, on K-Drive. And we're here until 7 o'clock this evening. And as always, coming up at 25 past 6, we will have our sports preview show. And, of course, we've got the Kildare Club draw as well.
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10: At 6 o'clock, good evening, I'm Ruth O'Connell. Moments of silence have been held in the US to honour the almost 3,000 lives lost in the attacks of 9/11 25 years ago. Donald Trump's attended a memorial at the Pentagon earlier, where one of the hijacked planes hit in 2001. Two others targeted the Twin Towers in New York, while another crashed in rural Pennsylvania. In Virginia, the US president said the events of that day will never be forgotten.
11: Today we renew the sacred oath that we first swore in their names a quarter of a century ago. We will never, ever forget. That's why we fight today.
10: The Taoiseach says engagement with the United States is more important than ever as Donald Trump prepares to arrive in the country. The US President will meet the President and the Taoiseach tomorrow before heading to the Irish Open in Doonbeg. A number of protests will take place across the country at the President's visit. But Taoiseach Simon Harris says official Ireland will have to welcome him.
12: The relationship between Ireland and the US goes beyond any one individual. It's easy to meet up and hang out when everybody's getting along well. It's actually much harder, but more important, to turn up when there are points of disagreement. And this weekend we will have the President of the United States in our country, just like the United States had me in their country last week in North Carolina at the G20, just like they had our Taoiseach in the Oval Office. Engagement's really important.
10: The security operation surrounding Donald Trump's visit this weekend will be one of the biggest in the history of the state. Gardaí will perform 10,000 12-hour shifts between today and Sunday. The US President is due to arrive at Dublin Airport tomorrow morning and will travel to the Phoenix Park to visit President Catherine Connolly and Taoiseach Micheál Martin. He'll then travel to Doonbeg, where he will stay overnight before returning to Washington on Sunday. Garda Commissioner Justin Kelly says Gardaí will receive international support with the operation.
13: It's very reassuring for me, actually, that when I talk to colleagues from other countries, they will say that our equipment is absolutely as good as everyone's. I mean, we have what I would think is world leading, definitely on par with everything that's around Europe at the moment. So, and in fact, a lot of the equipment that we use is the exact same equipment that other countries are used. So there's great interoperability between our people.
10: There will be rolling road closures around Dublin Airport tomorrow as security's beefed up for Donald Trump touching down. Anyone scheduled to fly tomorrow is being advised to leave extra time to get to the terminals. Gardaí say the plane spotting area known as the Mound will stay open, but only for pedestrians. Graham McQueen from DAA says they'll have extra staff working.
4: It's obviously a high profile visit we've got coming in, but it's a busy day for us anyway. We've 117,000 passengers going through the airport on Saturday, and so it's a busy day anyway, and our priority is to get those passengers through as normal. Flight operations will be operating as normal. All our lounges, all our fast track lanes and stuff are going to be open.
10: And a judge has offered her sympathies to the family of Barry Daly, who was murdered in his own front garden in Doneraile in County Cork last year. A 17-year-old convicted of his murder and a 16-year-old convicted of his manslaughter were today remanded in detention for 8 years and 2 years respectively. Jamie O'Hara reports.
14: Father of five, Barry Daly, died almost immediately after he was struck in the head with a golf club close to 2 a.m. on the 12th of October last. Miss Justice Siobhan Langford said the attack was not prolonged but was vicious, and said the 17-year-old went to Barry Daly's home with two others, even though he had around 30 minutes to reflect on what was happening. The judge said the 16-year-old did not assist Gardaí and had lied repeatedly when interviewed. 21-year-old Alex Deedy of Glenview, Convent Road, Doneraile was previously jailed for life for Mr. Daly's murder.
10: And there's been a sharp reduction in the number of people seeking international protection in Ireland since the EU Migration Pact came into force in June. There's been a 39% fall in daily applications. It's 4 minutes past six. To sport, and Shane Lowry has broken the course record at Dunbeg to establish the clubhouse lead on the second day of golf's Irish Open. The 2009 winner had 9 birdies in a round of 62 as he moved to 11 under par, 3 shots clear of his nearest challengers Jacob Olesen and Lee Hautong. Lowry says it's particularly pleasing to play so well in front of his home support.
15: I just did a really good job of being aggressive and being patient at the same time, and taking my chances when I got, you know, the support I got, and, you know, the way I played. It was nice to give them something to show about. So, one of the more enjoyable days I've had.
10: Tom McKibben went around in 67 today, and he'll go into the weekend at 5 under, while defending champion Rory McIlroy is 2 under after his first two rounds. The USA lead Europe 3.5 to 2.5 as the four balls draw to close on day one of the Solheim Cup. Cavan's Leona Maguire won her opening foursomes match this morning. John Kiley will remain in charge of the Limerick hurling team for an 11th season next year. Limerick County Board have confirmed that he'll be in charge for 2027 after leading them to a 6th All-Ireland title of his tenure this summer. But Jimmy Lee won't be staying on as Limerick's football manager. He feels there was a disappointing lack of support from the county's football board, and he's withdrawn from the appointment process. Lee has urged Limerick to now appoint his coach Micheál Cahill as his successor. St. Pat's boss Stephen Kenny wants his players to get back on track with the win over Shamrock Rovers tonight. Having exited the FAI Cup last weekend, the Saints welcome the Tabletoppers Rovers to Richmond Park in a huge game in the Premier Division title race. Stephen Bradley's Hoops come into the match with a 6-point lead at the summit with 7 games to play. There's a relegation 6-pointer with Drogheda United hosting basement side Sligo Rovers. Galway United take on Bohemians. Derry City go to Shelburne, and Waterford host Dundalk at the RSC. And that's your news and sport. It's 6 minutes past six.
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0: Dry for the rest of this evening with the odd sunny spell as well. You might get a shower though. Dry at first then tonight, but rain moving in overnight, which might be heavier at times. And lowest overnight temperatures of between 11 and 15 degrees.
6: Kildare's KFM traffic.
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0: Yeah, this might be short and sweet. M50 is moving well for the most part. No issues for the N7 inbound or outbound. There's still that crash on the off-ramp for Avoca. It's just causing some delays onto the N7. But other than that, the N7's moving really well down onto the M7 as far as the merge with the M9. No problems either on the N4. Selbridge traffic busy in and around the M4 Business Park. Leakslip traffic's moving okay, just busy on the main street there. Likewise, just busy in and around the centre of Maynooth. Approach routes are moving fine. Kilcock is still busy enough now heading in from the Cortown Road and also in and around the centre of Kilcock. Traffic in the centre of Clane is busy. The approach routes again not moving too badly. Very heavy traffic through Salins still busy in and around the centre of Naas and also on the Dublin Road. That crash we told you about on Millennium Park is cleared now, which is good news. Let's have a look. See Newbridge just busy in the town centre as you'd expect now for a Friday evening. Kildare Town traffic is busiest on the Station Road between the junction of the Meletta Road and the Main Street. There are no major issues in the thigh, but it's still busy on Duke Street.
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0: Lewis Capaldi there with Forget Me on KFM. It's hard to believe it's that time of the year again, the Kildare GAA Club draw. The first of four draws is coming up fairly shortly, and first prize, the Dacia Sandero car, or 12 grand in cash. Second prize, €2,500. Third prize, €1,500. Fourth prize, €1,200. And on we go. There are 16 prizes in all. We'll be drawing out the top six on the show very, very shortly as we go into our weekend preview. So it's on the way after Jason Mraz is up next.
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0: And coming up on this evening's Weekend Sports Preview, the County Senior Intermediate and Junior Hurling Championships, the Airtricity Premier Division, Premier League and KDFL fixtures, Naas Rugby Club versus Blackrock College tomorrow in the Leinster League Club Final, and in racing it's Champions Day tomorrow at Leopardstown and on Sunday at the Curragh. Before any of that though, it is that time of the year again, the Kildare GAA Club Draw 2026, the first of four draws this evening, Friday the 25th of September, Friday the 9th of October and Friday the 23rd of October. First prize in each of the draws is a Dacia Sandero or €12,000 in cash, and there are some great other cash prizes as well. Second prize €2,500, third prize €1,500, fourth prize is €1,200, fifth is €800, sixth is €500, and then seventh to 16th prize is €150 each. So some great prizes up for grabs. We are heading over now live to Joe Mallins to speak with Rory McGrath, who's going to do the draw, at least oversee us for us anyway. Rory is the communications officer. How are you, Rory?
2: Hi, Paul. How's things?
0: Not too bad now at all. I presume you've got some company there as well, have you?
2: We do, yeah. We have County Board Chairperson Mick Mullen, our Secretary Lorraine Wolfe, and we have Anthony Mallon from Joe Mallon Motors here with us as well.
0: Okay, super stuff. So we're going to draw out the first six prizes, as is the plan. So I'll let you get that underway for us, Rory.
2: Yeah, so we're drawing out the first prize first, which is a Dacia Sandero or €12,000 in cash. Winning number is SU027. That is for a Dacia Sandero or €12,000 in cash.
3: Alan Troy from Suncroft.
2: And that is John and Alan Troy from Suncroft GA.
0: Okay, super stuff. So good times at Suncroft this evening. John and Alan Troy from Suncroft there winning the top prize of a Dacia Sandero or €12,000 in cash. Second prize then, €2,500. Rory.
2: Yeah, so our second prize for €2,500 is ticket CB0451, which is
3: 0451
2: is Colin Mulcairns, and that is
3: Selbridge
2: GA.
0: Okay, so prize two going to Selbridge. Onwards and upwards then, third prize is €1,500, Rory.
2: Yes, so the third prize is SL0419. And SL0419 is St. Lawrence's GA. So that's for the club.
0: Okay, so it's the...
2: And our next prize, which is the fourth prize for €1,200... And SL0419 is St. Lawrence's GA. So that's for the club.
0: Okay, so it's the...
2: And our next prize, which is the fourth prize for €1,200, is BF007, which is Joe Canning
3: from Broadford Hurling.
2: So congratulations to Joe Canning.
0: Well done, Joe. So two prizes to go then, fifth and sixth, €800 and €500. So fifth prize then?
2: So our fifth prize is ticket CP038. CP is Karen Grogan from Kappa GA.
0: Well done, Karen.
2: And our sixth prize for €500 is ticket number MF334. And that is Moorfield GA.
3: 334 is...
2: And from Moorfield, winning the €500 is David White.
0: All right, well done. Well done to David.
2: That's our first six prizes drawn. So
0: okay.
2: We have 7 to 16 is for €150, so we'll be posting them online afterwards.
0: Okay, now I hope you were listening to me earlier on, because do you remember I said to you, I'm going to ask you to mention all those winners again for me. I hope you've been writing them down, or somebody's been writing them down for you. Good man.
2: Yeah, so the winner of the Dacia Sandero or €12,000 in cash is John and Alan Troy from Suncroft GA. The winners of €2,500 is Colin Mulcairns from Selbridge GA. The third prize for €1,500 is St. Lawrence's GA Club. The fourth prize for €1,200 is Joe Canning from Broadford. The fifth prize for €800 is Karen Grogan from Kappa GA. And the sixth prize for €500 is David White from Moorfield.
0: Super stuff. And of course, there are other prizes to be drawn. They'll draw them out there and they'll post those up on their social media pages, as they will with the other prizes as well, 7th to 16th. Big thank you to yourself, Rory. I'll talk to you in a couple of weeks' time. Thanks to Lorraine and the rest of the gang as well. Thanks a lot there.
2: Lastly, just a massive thank you to Anthony Mallon and Joe Mallon Motors for sponsoring this evening's show.
0: Very important to get that one in. Fair play to you. Well done, Rory. Thanks for being there. Bob. That is Rory there, and we'll be talking to Rory again, like I say, in a couple of weeks' time with draw number two. That will be coming on Friday the 25th of September.

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1: And congratulations once again to all the winners. So, preview time. The County Senior, Intermediate and Junior Club Hurling Championships continue this evening, tomorrow and Sunday. Hannah Kelly was joined on this morning's Kildare Today by Clem Ryan and KFM commentator and reporter Seamus Dillon to preview the games.
2: And as usual, we'll have live coverage of the games across the weekend in association with FGS Plant in Naas. 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Ger and Seamus will be out at the weekend tomorrow and Sunday at the respective senior championship games, and we'll have live updates into More Music Saturday and More Music Sunday between 2 and 6 each day, and we'll keep an eye on the intermediate and junior games as well. We'll start, Seamus, with the senior game, and beginning this evening in St. Connaught's Park, there's a game there in Group A, and that sees our clock play Clane at 7:45. Am I being fair to our clock in saying that Clane will be favourites here?
3: Yeah, look, it'll be a close enough game. It's actually Group B, Clem, I think, that particular one, but or maybe I have it wrong, but
2: it says Group A.
3: It's a big game for both our clock and Clane, because both of them are coming off heavy defeats in the opening round. Our clock losing out to Naas and Selbridge beating Clane, but Clane are last year's Senior B champions, defeating Leixlip in the final, and they've come through. And it's going to be an interesting, I suppose, encounter between both sides, because both of them need to get a win on the board heading into the last round. So Clane will probably come in, but our clock have a fair reputation when it comes to the hurling, and maybe not as strong as it would have been in previous years, as you well know.
2: Yeah.
3: But it's set up for maybe a win for Clane to back up their last year's Senior B Championship win and get them up and running in that senior proper championship.
2: Two other fixtures this evening are the Reserve A Hurling Final, which is in Mangart Park, which won Selbridge against the Aero Curraquil at 8 o'clock, and in a Reserve B Hurling Final, also in Pitch 2 at out there in Hawkfield, it's Moorfield against Naas at 7:30. On to tomorrow then, Seamus, and there's quite a busy schedule of senior, intermediate and junior games. We look at the senior in particular at Seadwell St. Connaught's Park, and Ger McNally, or rather you'll be at this game tomorrow for us reporting live. It's Kyle Dove versus Aero Og at 4:45.
3: Yeah, contrasting days out in the opening round as well. Kyle Dove had a good win against Confi to put them on 2 points. They're joint top of the table there with Maynooth, and Aero Curraquil lost out to Maynooth in a game that I saw the fair majority of, in what was a really good game of hurling. And I suppose that's a thing that everybody in Kildare would suppose talk about, is that most of the teams are fairly well matched when it comes to the championship or league campaigns, but when Naas arrive on the scene, it's a different story. But that's another day. But it's going to be a close game between two local rivals, I suppose, for the want of a better word.
2: And two clubs with a fine hurling tradition as well.
3: Oh, absolutely. Like Kyle Dove have been to the forefront in a lot of championships and right up there at the top of titles on the board as well. So, it'll be Aero Curraquil with the Dolans, and Kyle Dove have, I suppose, the older Kildare guys have only retired in the last year or two, the likes of Mark Grace, Declan O'Flaherty,
2: Johnny Byrne.
3: So they'll be very strong as well. Sets up for a very good game. Kyle Dove were impressive in round one. Aero Curraquil died out of it, I suppose, for want of a better word, in the closing 15 minutes against Maynooth. Close game, but maybe you'd give it a vote to Kyle Dove.
2: Okay, on to Sunday then. We've two games in Seadwell St. Connaught's Park, and Ger McNally will be reporting live on these games into Sunday Sports. The first one begins at 1 o'clock on Sunday, and that sees Confi against Maynooth at 1 o'clock. With all due regards to Confi, Maynooth will be strong favourites here.
3: Yeah, certainly will be, and I said earlier that had that good win over Aero Curraquil in the opening game. Confi lost out to Kyle Dove, so it's set up nicely for Maynooth probably to get another victory. They are struggling with injuries at the moment. David Qualter is still out from a cruciate injury that he picked up against Dublin in the Leinster Senior Hurling Championship earlier in the year. Colin McCabe is out injured as well, so they have a little bit to build on from that point of view. But certainly, you would look at Maynooth as being the favourites to overcome Confi and get on to 4 points, because that should be enough to get them into a semi-final.
2: Now, the second game at Seadrill St. Connaught's Park is at 2:45, and this is Selbridge, who have contested quite a number of county finals in recent years, with Maynooth gaining more prominence in the last couple of years, of course. But the ever-present Naas, I mean, with all due respect to everybody, Naas are county champions, and what are they going for now, 7 or 8 in a row?
3: Yeah, going for 8 in a row, yeah.
2: Yeah, and we don't see any changes, do we?
3: No, it tells its own story. It's set up for a decent game, because Naas and Selbridge are both comprehensive winners over Arklok and Clane, respectively, in the opening round. But, you know, you look at the strength and depth that Naas have there. I think back to 2 years ago when Naas played Selbridge in one of the opening rounds of the Senior Hurling Championship. It ended up, I think, 11 each or 12 each at the half-time break. As good a game of hurling as you would have seen. Selbridge really put it up to Naas that evening. But in the second half, Selbridge failed to trouble. Cormac Gallagher never had a puck out in the second half, so it just tells its own story. But Naas have serious strength and depth, and you can't look past them picking up win number 2 this evening.
2: Can we see a situation in Kildare, I wonder, like we've seen in Waterford, where Ballygunner, who are annual champions in the Waterford Senior Hurling Championship, their B team also enters the championship, as I understand it. Could we see an Naas B team even contest a senior championship?
3: Yeah, I doubt if you'll see that in Kildare, because
2: might see the two Naas teams meeting.
3: Yeah, wouldn't be much benefit to anybody. But yeah, Naas are probably togging out at least 4 senior teams at the moment. Their senior B team, as it was, is now their intermediate team. They lie second in the table, just behind Leixlip, and more than likely we'll probably get to a final as well. But it's just the strength and depth. I think I said to you earlier, Clem, off air, they're really, really strong guys that have been away for the summer, not part of the panel the last day against Arklok, and you know, it just tells its own story. Yeah. But
2: and I understand as well, Seamus, that, and nobody blames Naas for this, because they have ambitions to be serious challengers at provincial level and beyond that. I understand that Naas are playing quite a few challenge games outside of the county and even as far away as Limerick. In action.
3: Yeah, look, that's the stories that we've been hearing, and you know, you can't blame them, because you know,
2: no, it's up to other clubs to match that.
3: Step it up, yeah, absolutely. Like Mark Dowland has come in this year as the manager. He has strong ambitions to go far with Naas, but I think, you know, if you're a Naas hurler, Naas club person, you need a Leinster Senior Hurling Championship to back up the success they've had in Kildare. And they do have the personnel. They went to maybe victims of their own success in Kildare, because not really having a serious challenge match, they went to St. Martin's in Wexford last year, and last November, it wasn't really like a Naas team at all, no, because they weren't able to hurl. So playing competitive games outside the county are certainly going to be just to their benefit and long term.
2: Well, for that kind of success, they need to meet that kind of opposition, because they're not getting it within the county.
3: Yeah.
2: But it's up to everybody else. But hurling is enjoying a bit of rejuvenation in terms of participation right down among the lower levels as well, with some new junior lineups coming back into it. I'm thinking of a tie being back in action.
3: Yeah, absolutely.
2: So
3: Rathangan are there as well.
2: Rathangan and places, and Moorfield and Sarsfields in the last couple of years also coming out strongly. Yeah. Round Towers, for example.
3: Yeah, Salins have hurling now as well. Salins, so it's good.
2: Hurling,
3: so. And I think that, I suppose, Clem, just before we finish up, is the one thing to say was a massive injection was the fact that Brian Dowland was able to stay on and has been ratified for another 3 years. So I think that's keeping it going.
2: Right, let's mention some of the other action that's on at the weekend, just briefly. In the Intermediate Hurling Championship tomorrow at Seadrill St. Connaught's, Leixlip play Moorfield at 3:00. In Mangard Park, Pitch Wonder, 2 games at 4:30, Broadford against Naas, and at 6:00, Maynooth play St. Lawrence's. In the Junior Hurling Championship tomorrow, Kappa, led by Dan Maher of the KFM Newsroom, will be in action, and they're playing Round Towers at 6:00, and the KFM staff are hiring a minibus to go over and be cheerleaders on the sideline for our Dan. And that game anyway is followed by Kilcock against versus Athy playing at 6 o'clock as well. In the Junior Championship tomorrow, Ross Gloss versus Sarsfields at 6 o'clock, and then the second game there's Wolf Tones versus Rathangan, also at 6 o'clock. And on to Sunday, there's a couple of games in the Osprey Hotel Reserve A football, with group phase Clane against Selbridge being one of those, and in minor B football the quarterfinals are scheduled there as well.
1: Thank you for that. Our club hurling championship coverage this year is in association with FJS Plant of Naas, your local Kubota dealer, supplying quality construction, agricultural and ground care machinery, fjs.ie. And we'll have live updates of the senior games tomorrow and Sunday with Seamus Dillon and Ger McNally, and score updates from the other matches. There, we'll take a break. We're back in just a moment with soccer.
0: Kildare Today, talk that matters.
4: People were very concerned. They wanted to know what they could do to help stop this. People reported water outages in places in Naas as far as Selbridge. People spoke about AI. So there was many concerns, but not one person mentioned anything about in support of data centres. The legislation isn't there to keep up with proper monitoring of these situations, and I don't believe that kicking the can to someone else or some other body is good enough. I think we should be addressing this problem before it starts. Let's do something right for a change and not be reactive. Let's be proactive in pausing this before it gets started.
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1: And you're very welcome back. Clem Ryan now has the Airtricity Premier Division, Premier League and KDFL fixtures and tables.
2: Beginning with the Airtricity Premier Division this evening, all games at 7.45 except Shamrock Rovers versus St. Patrick's Athletic, which is at 8 o'clock in Inchicore. The other games, Drogheda United play Sligo Rovers, Galway United versus Bohemians, Shelburne versus Derry City and Waterford play Dundalk. Rovers lead the table on 56 points from St. Patrick's Athletic on 50 points. Bohemians on score difference on 50 points. Dundalk are fourth on 40. Shells fifth on 36. Then Derry City 34, along with Galway United in seventh. The bottom three are Waterford on 32, Drogheda United 28, and Sligo Rovers 23 points. All have played 29 games except Galway United and Shelburne. Premier League tomorrow then, games at 3 o'clock. Aston Villa play Notts Forest, Bournemouth against Brentford, Chelsea play Hull City, Crystal Palace versus Ipswich Town, Liverpool home to Fulham. At 5.30, Spurs host Everton, and the 8 o'clock game is Sunderland against champions Arsenal. Two games on Sunday, at 2 o'clock, Coventry City at home to Brighton and Hove Albion. Manchester United host Manchester City in the Manchester Derby at 4:30. And on Monday evening at 8 o'clock, Leeds United play Newcastle United. A look at the top and bottom of the Premier League. Manchester City lead on 9 points after three games, score difference ahead of Arsenal. Hull City are on 7, Chelsea in fourth on 6 points, Brentford fifth on 5 points, along with Liverpool on 5. Manchester United are currently 11th on 4 points, and the bottom teams are Aston Villa in 17th with 1 point, Spurs 18th with 1 point, Fulham and Coventry City propping up the table on no points after three games. To the KDFL and games tomorrow, the Ace Sports Awards Masters Division 1 Cup quarter final at 4.45pm, Kyle Dove play Clane United, Ballykane Celtic against Kilcock Celtic. In the Ace Sports Awards Masters Division 2 quarter finals at 4.45, Arlington or Newbridge United against Monastereven, Longwood playing Enfield Celtic, Maynooth Town against Salon Celtic. Hill Mechanical and Electrical Division 2, St Anthony's Youths versus Newbridge United at 7. Attitude Electrical Under 20 Premier Division, all games at 2.30 tomorrow. Clane United versus Rathangan, Moore Celtic v BBC United, Suncroft v Newbridge Town, Newbridge United v Kyle Dove. And in the Cocos Quick Pick Under 20 Division, all 2.30 again. Strafford v Nace United, Kildare Town v Dunlavin, Prosperous v Oldport Celtic, and Monastereven play Salon Celtic. On to Sunday, Leinster FA Senior Cup Round 1. Gorey Rangers hosting Clonmullion at 2 o'clock. KDFL Lumsden League Cup semi-final, Newbridge United versus St Anthony's Youths at 2 o'clock. Alan Conlon League Shield semi-finals, Strafford v Rathangan at 11 a.m. Newbridge Rovers play Leixlip United at 2 o'clock. Katrina Donnelly Cup semi-final, Kildare Town versus Clane United at 11. Stanley Division 1 Cup semi-finals, two games at 11 a.m. Ballycane Celtic v Maynooth Town, Prosperous United v Kildare Town. SoFresh Entertainment's Women's Cup quarter-finals at 2 o'clock, Kilcock Celtic versus Eden Derry Town, Allenwood Celtic play Derry Rovers. KDFL Senior Premier Shield quarterfinals at 11 a.m. Bush Celtic against Mavida, Oldford Celtic play Kyle Dove. Martin Maloney Division 1 and 2 Shield Preliminary, Monastereven v Prosperous United at 11. Martin Maloney Division 1-2 Shield quarterfinals, Castle Villa v Kilcullen, Carra Celtic v BBC United, Clane United at Corbin's versus Corbin Celtic, those three games at 11. KDFL Division 3 Shield quarterfinals, Moon Celtic v Oldford Celtic at 2, Allenwood Celtic play Kyle Dove at 11, Arlington versus Ballycane Celtic and Newbridge United against Rathangan, both those games at 11. SLF Plumbing and Heating Division 3, Strafford versus Kildare Town at 2 o'clock. In the SoFresh Entertainment Women's Division 1 at 2 o'clock, Monastereven versus Salon Celtic, Rathangan play Clane United. In the Women's Division 2 at 2 o'clock, Arlington versus Newbridge United. And on Monday evening in the Women's Cup quarter-final, it's Enfield Celtic versus Newbridge Town at 7.30pm. And so far in the various league divisions, Clonmullion have been crowned Leinster Heat Pump Senior Division winners. retaining their title. In the countrywide forklift training division 1, Maynooth Town are champions. And in the Hill Mechanical and Electrical Division 2, Castle Villa are champions. We'll have a full roundup of the KDFL results and any league tables that will be impacted on Monday evening's Kildare scoreboard from 6:25.
1: Thank you, Clem. 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To rugby, and Naysor FC versus Blackrock College tomorrow in the Leinster League Cup Final. We'll have live updates from Anthony Lawler on more Music Sports Beat from 2 p.m. with Robbie Irwin. The rugby game begins at 3:30. Nace begin their AIL Division 1B campaign on Saturday, September 26th, along with newly promoted Division 1B, MU Barnhall, who'll be away to Blackrock College. And once again this season, we'll have live updates from Anthony Lawler and Jerry Nyland each Saturday. The new two-tier structure for the women's division also comes into play this season, with 12 teams divided into two divisions. In Division 1B, newly promoted MU Barnhall opened their account at home to Ballincollig on Saturday, the 10th of October. There's racing this weekend at the Curra on Sunday for Champions Weekend Day 2. And that's it on the weekend Kildare Sports Preview. We're here each Friday from 6:25, while earlier from 10:45, Kildare Today previews the weekend GAA. And then on Mondays at 10:40 a.m, Kildare Today has the weekend GAA review. And later from 6:25, Kildare Scoreboard reviews all the weekend Kildare Sport. Thanks to our contributors, Seamus Dillon, John Dunn for the rugby, and of course, producer Clem Ryan. I'll leave you with the weekend menu.
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0: And that's it from me. I'll be back with you on the radio on Monday between 3 and 7 for another K-Drive. Do stick around, though, because Emma is up next with the Irish music scene. Have a fantastic weekend, and I'll talk to you on Monday.
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11: At 7 o'clock, good evening, I'm Ruth O'Connell. Preparations are already underway in County Clare for the arrival of US President Donald Trump tomorrow. There's already a large Garda presence in the county. Our chief reporter Barry White has more from the Trump Resort in Doonbeg.
12: There are already Garda checkpoints on the approach to Doonbeg, and the security operation will intensify tomorrow. President Trump is due to fly from Shannon Airport to his golf resort in West Clare early tomorrow afternoon. A major policing operation will be in place around Shannon and Doonbeg until Sunday. The airport will remain fully operational, but passengers are being warned to carry photo ID and valid flight documents. Access to Doonbeg Village, the Trump Resort, and parts of the N67 will be heavily restricted, with diversions in place.
11: The Taoiseach says engagement with the United States is more important than ever as Donald Trump prepares to arrive in the country. The US President will meet the President and the Taoiseach tomorrow before heading to the Irish Open in Doonbeg. A number of protests will take place across the country at the President's visit, but Taoiseach Simon Harris says official Ireland will have to welcome him.
13: The relationship between Ireland and the US goes beyond any one individual. It's easy to meet up and hang out when everybody's getting along well. It's actually much harder, but more important, to turn up when there are points of disagreement. And this weekend we will have the President of the United States in our country, just like the United States had me in their country last week in North Carolina at the G20, just like they had our Taoiseach in the Oval Office. Engagement's really important.
11: Donald Trump's visit to Ireland will involve one of the biggest security operations ever carried out by Gardaí. The US president lands into Dublin Airport tomorrow morning and will spend a short amount of time in the capital before heading to Doonbeg for the Irish Open. Protests have been organised across the country, especially in Dublin and Clare. Garda Commissioner Justin Kelly says there will be no tolerance for public disorder and water cannon will be deployed if necessary. He says a robust policing plan is in place.
14: Garda personnel across the country, but particularly in Dublin and the South, have worked extremely hard to put in place a highly detailed and robust security and policing plan in very complex circumstances to keep people safe. This will be one of the biggest policing and security operations in the history of the state. There will be approximately 10,000 12-hour tours of duty by the assigned Gardaí over the weekend.
11: Crowds are gathering at Ground Zero in New York City today to pay their respects to the people killed in the 9/11 attacks. A 25th anniversary memorial event's being held at the site where the Twin Towers once stood. The names of the nearly 3,000 victims, including 18 Irish citizens, have been read aloud between seven moments of silence. These people are at the World Trade Center reflecting on this day 25 years ago.
15: I was standing right there at that corner. I used to work on the 98th floor, and it was very sad to see the tower with fire.
16: Feeling remorse, mourning, remembering the friends and family that I lost down there.
17: Everybody in my unit wound up being okay. Everybody in the ladder company of the same firehouse was killed.
11: A judge has offered her sympathies to the family of Barry Daly, who was murdered in his own front garden in Donerail in County Cork last year. A 17-year-old convicted of his murder and a 16-year-old convicted of his manslaughter were today remanded in detention for 8 years and 2 years respectively. 21-year-old Alex Deedy of Glenview, Convent Road, Donerail was previously jailed for life for the murder. And a status orange rain warning's been issued for Galway, Mayo and Donegal tonight. It's due to come into effect from 1am to 7am tomorrow. Before then, the three counties will be under a status yellow rain warning, along with Clare, Galway, Leitrim and Sligo from 9pm until 9am tomorrow. Meadearn's warning of heavy rain with thunderstorms possible and is advising of the potential for localised flooding, difficult travelling conditions and lightning damage. And that's your news update at 4 minutes past seven.
18: And in sport, Shane Lowry has broken the course record at Doonbeg to establish the clubhouse lead on the second day of golf's Irish Open. The 2009 winner had 9 birdies in a round of 62 as he moved to 11 under par, 3 shots clear of the chasing pack. Lowry says he's determined to remain in contention come Sunday.
19: Golf tournaments are 72 holes, as I found out a few times this year, and it's up to me now to kick on the rest of the weekend and give it a good run.
18: Tom McKibben went around in 67 today and he'll go into the weekend at 5 under, while defending champion Rory McIlroy is 2 under par after his first two rounds, and he said he was particularly frustrated with how he put it today. The USA and Europe are all square at 4 all after the 4 balls on day 1 of the Solheim Cup. Cavan's Leona Maguire didn't play this afternoon but won her opening match in the foursomes. John Colley will be remaining in charge of the Limerick hurling team for an 11th season next year. Limerick's county board have confirmed that he'll be in charge in 2027 after leading the team to a 6th All-Ireland title of his tenure this summer. St Pat's boss Stephen Kenny wants his players to get back on track with a win over Shamrock Rovers tonight. Having exited the FAI Cup last weekend, the Saints welcomed the table-topping Rovers to Richmond Park in a huge game in the Premier Division title race. Stephen Bradley's Hoops come into that match with a 6-point buffer at the top of the table, with 7 games left to play. There's also a relegation 6-pointer with Drogheda United hosting the basement side Sligo Rovers. Galway United will take on Bohemians, Derry City go to Shelburne, and Waterford will host Dundalk at the RSC. Ireland's Eddie Dunbar has won a chaotic 19th stage of cycling's Vuelta a España. Dunbar made his move in the final climb on today's stage in the mountains in Andalusia, and it's his third Vuelta stage win of his career. It's men's semi-final day at the US Open tennis. Later, the top seed Alexander Zverev will be going up against Karen Khachanov. And it's been a good day for the Irish in the pool at the European Para Swimming Championships. Limerick's Róisín Nareen has taken a silver medal in the 200 metres individual medley final. It follows Nareen's successful defence of her European 100 metres backstroke title last night. Derv Labrady has also landed her third silver of the week in the 50 metres freestyle final. And that's your news and sports. I'm Will O'Callaghan. It's now 6 minutes past seven.
0: The Irish music scene

heard from Jerry Fish with True Friends here on Kildare's KFM. And before that, kickstarting tonight's Irish music scene was, of course, the Two Door Cinema Club with Something Good Can Work. And welcome into tonight's Irish music scene with me, Emma O'Connor, with you all until 9 o'clock. And as always, happy Friday. I hope we find you in flying form. We are through another week of September. And speaking of September, you know what it is. It's all about Irish music as we are celebrating Irish Music Month, and we're celebrating it like never before. We've had so much music sent into us over the past while, and I would love to sit here for the next 4 to 5 hours playing it all for you, but unfortunately I can't, so I'm going to have to get straight to this next one that was sent into us. It's by band The Simple Things, and this band are Kerry based and it features Dylan O'Sullivan, Shane Kennedy and Keelan Cahill. Now the lads have had an incredible summer. They had a slotted electric picnic. They also opened up for acts including the Coronas, James Arthur, the Kooks and Ryan McMullen, and sold out shows in New York, Boston and Chicago. To finish off this year, they are releasing their first EP along with another tour in the USA and an Irish UK tour in the run-up to Christmas. And I hear you ask, where are they going to be in Ireland? Well, I'm going to tell you. They are going to be in the Button Factory in Dublin on December 3rd, The Haven in Waterford on December 5th and Ulster Sports Club in Belfast on December 8th. So definitely look out for that. But for now, we're going to take a listen to their next brand new song. It's Runaway Renegade by The Simple Things on Kildare's KFM.

0: just heard from Kildare's Christy Moore with Cura of Kildare here on Kildare's KFM. Still to come after the break, we have music from Kingfisher, a brand new release by Nadia Desiree, and of course, C-Matt. So stay tuned.
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down in Rome. Had the women and I had the booze. But all that I remember is a little kid with no shoes.

just heard from Kingfisher with their version of The Sunny Side of the Street here on Kildare's KFM. The best of music, local news, sport and more. And we're also the best at celebrating Irish Music Month. As we are into the middle of September now, we are celebrating Irish Music Month like never before. And we've had so many songs sent in to us here on Kildare's KFM. And we're so grateful for them. And I am even more delighted to be the one to share them with our lovely listeners here on a Friday night on the Irish music scene, of course. This next one now is sent in to me, and it's by Nadia Desiree. Nadia Desiree is a Dublin-based singer-songwriter, and I asked her a little bit about what this next song means or where she got inspiration from. So as a songwriter, she says she loves pop music. She likes to write catchy pop tunes, and I have to say this one is very catchy. You'll want to add it to your playlist. She also said, while keeping things fun, but also true to herself. She wrote this track about 8 years ago and immediately wanted to draw inspiration from some old R&B guitar styles. She says the song itself is based on the idea of being all in and totally there for someone, but it also being reciprocated back. I absolutely love this next one. It's called Thinking About You, and you should definitely check Nadia out on social media to learn more. Nadia.Desiree on Instagram. For now, we're all going to take a listen to her release of Thinking About You on Kildare's KFM.

0: You just heard from the fabulous CMAT here on Kildare's KFM, the best of music, local news, sport and more. 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Now, Irish singer-songwriter CMAT, she has been announced as the first musical guest on the new season of Saturday Night Live UK, and that kickstarts tomorrow evening, so you can definitely catch her on that. She is absolutely incredible, and she represents us Irish people so well. And if you got to see her at this year's Electric Picnic, you know the crowd, the fans that she has behind her, but also the incredible performer she truly is. Still to come after the break now, we have music from Amble, The Corrs and Luca Bloom, so stay tuned.
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Yes, you just heard from the fabulous Amble with One Man's Love here on Kildare's KFM. Which reminds me, I want to draw your attention to an article that I was reading during the week. It's an article by Hot Press, and it's to say the IFPI have launched the Music in the EU report for 2025. It highlights €6 billion in recorded music revenue in the EU last year, a growth of 5.1%, and in Ireland, streaming revenue grew by 7.3%, a figure above the EU average. Now, the Irish music scene is probably the healthiest it's ever been, according to Managing Director of Warner Music, Priscilla Cote. She also said, "We're absolutely teeming with talent and producing artists that are achieving global success at a much higher ratio than some of our EU counterparts." Now, Amble, as we know, they are signed with Warner Music, and they were highlighted in this report as an authentically Irish band enjoying huge commercial success internationally. And I have to say, I do think Kingfisher are the exact same. Cody credited Ireland's recent climb in the music industry to the expansion of Ireland Music Week, as we are in the midst of celebrating Irish Music Month. The opening of BIM Music Institute in Dublin, which I do know a few people from Kildare that attended BIM, and the opportunities on social media, of course. Now, Irish people have become way prouder of Irish music than ever before, she said, citing the increased proportion of Irish artists at Electric Picnic. And I have to say, look, I was there myself along with Kildare Today presenter Hannah Kelly. We had a blast, but it was definitely something we noticed, how the Irish music scene dominated this year's Electric Picnic. And I mean that in the best way possible. We've seen the crowds at CMAT, we've seen the crowds at Amble, and then of course the curtain call of Fontaines DC. Wow. The Irish music scene is just doing so well, and it is something that really needs to be highlighted more. We have such talent here in our little country, but so good to see, and I am delighted to present the Irish music scene here each and every Friday night, bringing you the best of Irish music, of course, on Kildare's KFM. Next up now, it's The Corrs with What Can I Do?

you just heard from Morgana with the Power Cuts here on Kildare's KFM, and she did perform at a full house electric picnic at the Lovely Bar and supported Snow Patrol during their summer tour. She previously supported CMAT during her American tour and has also worked with Irish superstars such as Hozier and Dermot Kennedy. And she is another artist who is highlighting how important and how gorgeous it is to see Irish music finally get proper recognition. And I couldn't agree more. Taking you up to news now and leaving you off for the first hour, it's Luca Bloom with To Make You Feel My Love on Kildare's KFM. Don't go anywhere, as we still have another hour of great Irish music to get through on Kildare's KFM.

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6: At 8 o'clock, good evening, I'm Ruth O'Connell. Preparations are already underway in County Clare for the arrival of US President Donald Trump tomorrow. There's already a large Garda presence in the county. Our chief reporter Barry White has more from the Trump Resort in Doonbeg.
7: There are already Garda checkpoints on the approach to Doonbeg, and the security operation will intensify tomorrow. President Trump is due to fly from Shannon Airport to his golf resort in West Clare early tomorrow afternoon. A major policing operation will be in place around Shannon and Doonbeg until Sunday. The airport will remain fully operational, but passengers are being warned to carry photo ID and valid flight documents. Access to Doonbeg Village, the Trump resort, and parts of the N67 will be heavily restricted, with diversions in place.
6: The Taoiseach says engagement with the United States is more important than ever as Donald Trump prepares to arrive in the country. The US President will meet the President and the Taoiseach tomorrow before heading to the Irish Open in Doonbeg. A number of protests will take place across the country over President Trump's visit, but Taoiseach Simon Harris says official Ireland will have to welcome him.
8: The relationship between Ireland and the US goes beyond any one individual. It's easy to meet up and hang out when everybody's getting along well. It's actually much harder, but more important, to turn up when there are points of disagreement. And this weekend we will have the President of the United States in our country, just like the United States had me in their country last week in North Carolina at the G20, just like they had our Taoiseach in the Oval Office. Engagement's really important.
6: Donald Trump's visit to Ireland will involve one of the biggest security operations ever carried out by Gardaí. Garda Commissioner Justin Kelly says there will be no tolerance for public disorder and water cannon will be deployed if necessary. He says a robust policing plan is in place.
9: Garda personnel across the country, but particularly in Dublin and the South, have worked extremely hard to put in place a highly detailed and robust security and policing plan in very complex circumstances to keep people safe. This will be one of the biggest policing and security operations in the history of the state. There will be approximately 10,000 12-hour tours of duty by the assigned Gardaí over the weekend.
6: Crowds are gathering at Ground Zero in New York City today to pay their respects to the people killed in the 9/11 attacks. The 25th anniversary memorial event's being held at the site where the Twin Towers once stood. The names of the nearly 3,000 victims, including 18 Irish citizens, have been read aloud between seven moments of silence. These people are at the World Trade Center reflecting on this day 25 years ago.
10: I was standing right there at that corner. I used to work on the 98th floor, and it was very sad to see the tower with fire.
11: Feeling remorse, mourning, remembering the friends and family that I lost down there.
12: Everybody in my unit wound up being okay. Everybody in the ladder company of the same firehouse was killed.
6: A judge has offered her sympathy to the family of Barry Daly, who was murdered in his own front garden in Doneraile in County Cork last year. A 17-year-old convicted of his murder and a 16-year-old convicted of his manslaughter were today remanded in detention for 8 years and 2 years respectively. 21-year-old Alex Deedy of Glenview, Convent Road, Doneraile was previously jailed for life for the murder. A status orange rain warning's been issued for Galway, Mayo and Donegal tonight. It's due to come into effect from 1am to 7am tomorrow. Before then, the three counties will be under a status yellow rain warning along with Clare, Leitrim and Sligo from 9pm until 9am tomorrow. Met Éireann is warning of heavy rain with thunderstorms possible and is advising of the potential for localised flooding, difficult travelling conditions and lightning damage. And that's your news update, approaching 4 minutes past eight.
4: And in sport, Shane Larry has broken the course record at Doon Beg to establish the clubhouse lead on day two of golf's Irish Open. The 2009 winner had 9 birdies in a round of 62. He's at 11 under par, 3 shots clear of the field. Larry's determined to remain in contention come Sunday.
13: Golf tournaments are 72 holes, as I found out a few times this year, and it's up to me now to kick on the rest of the weekend and give it a good run.
4: Tom McKibben went around in 67 today and he'll go into the weekend at 5 under par. While defending champion Rory McIlroy has got work to do, he's on 2 under after 2 rounds. The USA and Europe are all square at 4 apiece after the 4 balls on day 1 of the Solheim Cup. Cavan's Leona Maguire wasn't involved this afternoon, but she did win her opening foursomes match. Tonight's top of the table clash in the Premier Division of the SSE Airtricity League is just getting underway. The champions and leader Shamrock Rovers are away to their title rival St Pat's. Also in the early stages of 4 other games, Bohemians are away to Galway United and Shells are taking on Derry City. Waterford are up against Dundalk and there's a big game in the bottom of the table. We've got Drogheda United taking on Sligo Rovers. Mark McHugh has confirmed that he's 100% committed to staying as Westmeath's football manager for next season. The former Donegal player has been linked with the vacancy in Galway in recent days, but McHugh had his extension passed by the Westmeath County Board last week and he'll be on board for the Leinster Championship defence for them next year. Limerick's chairman Seamus McNamara meanwhile says he's delighted that John Kiely has committed to at least another season as their hurling manager. The 6-time All-Ireland winner will remain in charge for the Treemen's Liam McCarthy title defence next year. But Jimmy Lee won't be staying on as Limerick's football boss. He's withdrawn from the appointment process, saying that he felt he wasn't being supported by the county's football board. Cork's Eddie Dunbar says it's incredible to end a 2-year wait for his third Grand Tour cycling stage win. He climbed to victory in today's 19th stage of the Vuelta a España. And Limerick's Roisin Nareen has won a silver medal in the 200 metres individual medley at the World Para Swimming Championships. Meanwhile, Dervla Brady landed her third silver of the week at the Europeans in the 50 metres freestyle final. And that's your news and sport. I'm Will O'Callaghan. It's now 6 minutes past eight.
0: The Irish music scene

You just heard from the fabulous Florence Road with Caterpillar here on Kildare's KFM. And before that, we heard from Inhaler with their song Billy. Yeah, yeah, yeah. And welcome into the second hour of tonight's Irish music scene with me, Emma O'Connor, with you all until 9 o'clock. And if you didn't hear me in the last hour, you're going to hear me now. We are into the middle of September, and that only means one thing. We are celebrating Irish Music Month like never before, especially here on Kildare's KFM. And with that being said, we've had so much music sent in to us that I'm delighted to be able to share here each and every Friday night. This next one now is by singer-songwriter Owen Martin. It's a brand new release. Owen wrote this next song. It's called The Magpie, in a very vulnerable place, as it deals with the grief of losing his two close friends only a couple of years apart and the struggle of being unable to escape from active addiction, which did result in a battle of losing some close family members. I want to say a huge thank you to Owen for sharing your story here on KFM and sending your music into us. And I just want to say your strength will definitely go on to inspire others, and may this only be the beginning of something great for you. For now, it's The Magpie by Owen Martin on Kildare's KFM.

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2: 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So Walter Seuss le Quagafin Gade at Holly Argot were winning to last as the Horta Leap TFI Desi Oga not of Iclain. 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
7: Dig oi, Sakara. 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Well, I heard Theresa Doe, I imagine. Luga Lord Dumson, a late in the show. 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
8: Is féidir le fibh na colata, droch humour, stross, nu imni, a vet in the gorhi gorgod of Yawr Lonsa a heckle. 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

You just heard from the Coronas with What a Love here on Uncle Dear's KFM, and you are listening into tonight's Irish music scene with me, Emma O'Connor, with you all until 9 o'clock. And yes, we did just hear What a Love by the Coronas, and the reason I played that song was because I did get tickets to this year's Olympia Theatre concert. They are doing 4 nights and they're completely sold out this December, as they always tend to do. But that song entices the crowd like I've never seen it. Everyone is up on their feet and it's just incredible. I'm already looking forward to it and counting down the weeks to that one. Next up now, it's Bea Stewart with Jake from Minnesota, Uncle Dear's KFM.

0: Yes, you just heard from the wonderful Pogues with Rainy Night in Soho here on Kildare's KFM. Now, I want to turn your attention to, because you probably did hear me say that we are in the middle of celebrating Irish Music Month, and you might have also heard that we are, of course, looking for our new local hero. But did you know that we're also looking for an original Irish language song too? Yes, we are looking for Aaron Aleach, or Song of the Heroes. So if you or you know somebody that is writing a song Oscuelga, or you want to try their hand at performing one of their songs Oscuelga, or collaborating with someone on a blended Berla Oscuelga Aaron, then tell them to submit this song at irishmusicmonth.ie. And if your song is chosen, you win €2,500 prize money, music industry mentoring and support, and this opportunity to release a song, independent Irish radio station airplay across the country, guaranteed coverage and support from Hot Press, and the opportunity to perform live at the new Local Hero Grand Finale National Final at the Academy in Dublin this October. 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We have Instagram, X, and of course Facebook too. Still to come after the break now, we have music from The Thrills, Caitlin O'Sullivan, and of course The Saw Doctors, so stay tuned.
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the thrills with whatever happened to Corey Haim here on Kildare's KFM, the best of music, local news, sport and more. Now this next song, a singer-songwriter Caitlin O'Sullivan from Kilcullen got in contact with us here on the Irish music scene on Kildare's KFM with some music of her own, and we're going to take a listen to it all together now. But before that, I want to give you some background that Caitlin studied music performance for 2 years in Carlow and is interested mainly in country music. This next song was written for a friend, which is about struggles they went through regarding their mental health a couple of years ago. If you want to check out some more of Caitlin's music, you can definitely check her out on Instagram at Caitlin Marie Music, and she signs off as music is her passion and connection is my purpose. With that being said, let's give Caitlin O'Sullivan's song a listen to. It's called Too Young on Kildare's KFM.

you just heard from the Saw Doctors with Same Old Town here on Kildare's KFM, and that's just about it for me for tonight's Irish music scene. As always, thank you so much for tuning in. I hope you enjoyed celebrating Irish Music Month with me as much as I've enjoyed being here. But it's not over yet. We still have plenty of weeks to go in September to enjoy and celebrate, as well as featuring and announcing our final four that made it through to be a local hero on Kildare's KFM. We're celebrating music not just here but around the country with 22 radio stations involved. We love to see it, and Irish music is finally getting the appreciation it's always deserved. Taking you up to news now and leaving you off, it's Girls Aloud with The Loving Kind on KFM. Have a lovely weekend, whatever it is you're getting up to. Stay safe, be good, and I'll chat to you again same time next week.

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6: At 9 o'clock, good evening, I'm Ruth O'Connell. The Taoiseach says engagement with the United States is more important than ever as Donald Trump prepares to arrive in the country. The US President will meet President Catherine Connolly and the Taoiseach tomorrow before heading to the Irish Open in Doonbeg. A number of protests will take place across the country over President Trump's visit. But Taoiseach Simon Harris says official Ireland will have to welcome him.
7: The relationship between Ireland and the US goes beyond any one individual. It's easy to meet up and hang out when everybody's getting along well. It's actually much harder, but more important, to turn up when there are points of disagreement. And this weekend we will have the President of the United States in our country, just like the United States had me in their country last week in North Carolina at the G20, just like they had our Taoiseach in the Oval Office. Engagement's really important.
6: There will be rolling road closures around Dublin Airport tomorrow as security's beefed up for Donald Trump touching down. Anyone scheduled to fly tomorrow is being advised to leave extra time to get to the terminals. Gardaí said the plane spotting area known as the Mound will stay open, but only for pedestrians. Graham McQueen from DAA says they'll have extra staff working.
8: It's obviously a high profile visit we've got coming in, but it's a busy day for us anyway. We've 117,000 passengers going through the airport on Saturday, and so it's a busy day anyway, and our priority is to get those passengers through as normal. Flight operations will be operating as normal. All our lounges, all our fast track lanes and stuff are going to be open.
6: Garda Superintendent Liam Geraghty says the Phoenix Park will remain closed until tomorrow afternoon.
9: The Phoenix Park is closed to all through traffic and to all pedestrian activity and leisure activity for this policing and security operation. Certain gates are open to allow access to particular premises, for example St Mary's Hospital and the Cheshire Home. People will still be able to get access in and out from there and in arranging local management. But the Phoenix Park itself is closed at the moment and will remain closed until after the President departs from Dublin tomorrow afternoon.
6: Donald Trump's paid tribute to the authentic spirit of America on the 25th anniversary of 9/11. Almost 3,000 people were killed, including when two planes hit the World Trade Center in New York. The Pentagon was also hit while passengers fought hijackers on a fourth plane which crashed in Pennsylvania. Kathy Comfort managed to escape the South Tower in New York and every year listens to victims' names being read out.
10: After the names are read, I go down to the beach where there's a beautiful memorial. And then I have dinner with the family. I do try to just be in the moment and be thankful. Today's a hard one.
6: The Green Party is accusing the Coalition of deliberately reversing climate policies and initiatives that were introduced in the last government. At its annual conference in Dublin today, party leader Roderick O'Gorman said Climate Minister Dara O'Brien is foot-dragging on the issue, claiming his department hasn't been bothered to publish the Climate Action Plan for this year. He said meaningful approaches to climate change are being ignored time and time again.
11: You know, just yesterday it was announced the hottest, the joint hottest month on record ever. So we're seeing the impact of climate change. We're seeing it in our own lives. Like, that news wouldn't have been surprised to anybody who's gone through this summer, who's seen the heat, the droughts. And yet we have a government that has been actively trying to deconstruct the Climate Action Act.
6: And a status yellow rain warning is now in effect for six counties. It's in place for Galway, Mayo, Donegal, Clare, Leitrim and Sligo until 9 a.m. tomorrow. Galway, Mayo and Donegal will also come under a status orange rain warning from 1 a.m. until 7 a.m. tomorrow. Met Éireann's warning of heavy rain with thunderstorms possible and is advising of the potential for localised flooding, difficult travelling conditions and lightning damage. And that's your news update at 4 minutes past nine.
4: And in sport, Shane Larry has broken the course record at Doonbeg to establish the clubhouse lead on the second day of Golf's Irish Open. The 2009 winner at 9 birdies in a round of 62 as he moved to 11 under par, 3 shots clear of the chasing pack. Larry says he's determined to remain in contention on Sunday.
12: Golf tournaments are 72 holes, as I found out a few times this year, and it's up to me now to kick on the rest of the weekend and give it a good run.
4: Tom McKibben went around in 67 today and he'll go into the weekend at 5 under par, while defending champion Rory McIlroy is 3 shots further back at 2 under after his first 2 rounds. The USA and Europe are all square at 4 all after the first day of the Solheim Cup. Cavan's Leona Maguire won her opening foursomes match in the morning. St Pat's and Shamrock Rovers, it's currently 2-0 to Pat's in the top of the table clash in the Premier Division of the SSC Airtricity League. Aidan Keena and Jason McClelland have scored for the Saints there, and they could potentially bring the lead at the top of the table down to 3 points. Drogheda are 2-0 up at home to Sligo Rovers in their bottom of the table clash, and Galway United are also leading at the moment 1-0 at home to Bohemians through Stephen Walsh. It's goalless between Shelburne and Derry City, and 1-1 at the moment between Waterford and Dundalk at the RSC. Mark McHugh has confirmed that he's 100% committed to staying as Westmeath football manager next season. The former Donegal player had been linked with the vacancy in Galway in recent days, but McHugh has instead extended to stay with the Leinster champions for another year. Limerick chairman Seamus McNamara says he's delighted that John Kiely has committed for at least another season as their hurling manager. The 6-time All-Ireland winner will remain in charge of the treaty for their Liam McCarthy title defence next year. Cork's Eddie Dunbar says it's incredible to end a 2-year wait for his third Grand Tour cycling stage win. He's climbed to victory in today's 19th stage of the Vuelta a España. Roisin Nareen and Dervla Brady have both struck silver this evening at the World Para Swimming Championships. Nareen landed her third medal of the week in Turkey by placing second in the 200 metres individual medley final, and Brady was also a silver medal winner in the 50 metres freestyle final. And Eve McMahon has successfully qualified for tomorrow's medal race at the Women's World Sailing Championships in Dublin. She'll go off from 9th place tomorrow. And that's your news and sports. I'm Will O'Callaghan. It's now 6 minutes past nine.
13: 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K.

0: So if it's fun, music, news and sport, why not join me, Dave McGrath, this Saturday and Sunday for the Weekend Breakfast Show from 7 to 11. We have the Dizzy Riddle, Where in Kildare, Mystery Person, you might even set your alarm. Chat to you at the weekend.
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2: At 10 o'clock, good evening, I'm Ruth O'Connell. Preparations are being finalised in County Clare for the arrival of US President Donald Trump tomorrow. There's already a large Garda presence in the county. Our chief reporter Barry White has more from the Trump Resort in Doonbeg.
3: There are already Garda checkpoints on the approach to Doonbeg, and the security operation will intensify tomorrow. President Trump is due to fly from Shannon Airport to his golf resort in West Clare early tomorrow afternoon. A major policing operation will be in place around Shannon and Doonbeg until Sunday. The airport will remain fully operational, but passengers are being warned to carry photo ID and valid flight documents. Access to Doonbeg Village, the Trump Resort, and parts of the N67 will be heavily restricted, with diversions in place.
2: Graham McQueen of the DAA says flight operations in Dublin will continue as normal, but passengers should leave extra time, travel time, to the airport.
4: Our main concern was just on the road network. I think there will be some disruption on the roads immediately around the airport, so I think people will know the roads that go around our north runway and south runway, so they're going to be closed tomorrow. There'll be rolling closures around those roads, so I think if you are going to be heading to the airport in the morning, there's probably one window you need to look out for. That's between 7:30 and 9:30.
2: While Garda Superintendent Liam Geraghty says the Phoenix Park will remain closed until tomorrow afternoon.
5: The Phoenix Park is closed to all through traffic and to all pedestrian activity and leisure activity for this policing and security operation. Certain gates are open to allow access to particular premises, for example St Mary's Hospital and the Cheshire Home. People will still be able to get access in and out from there and in arrangements with local management. But the Phoenix Park itself is closed at the moment and will remain closed until after the President departs from Dublin tomorrow afternoon.
2: Crowds have been gathering in New York City all day for the 25th anniversary of 9/11. A memorial event was held at the site where the Twin Towers once stood, and the names of victims were read aloud by family members. Nearly 3,000 people died when four hijacked planes crashed in New York, at the Pentagon, and in Pennsylvania. This woman's father died after her mother just found out she was pregnant.
6: I feel, for me, it gets a lot harder every single year just because I wasn't alive during the event, so it's hard for me to wrap my brain around how I can miss somebody so much that I never really met and miss that part of me. You know, us being alive is just what gets his spirit out there and what keeps it going, and I try to talk about him as much as I can.
2: The Green Party is accusing the coalition of deliberately reversing climate policies and initiatives that were introduced in the last government. At its annual conference in Dublin today, party leader Roderick O'Gorman said Climate Minister Dara O'Brien is foot-dragging on the issue, claiming his department hasn't been bothered to publish the climate action plan for this year. He said meaningful approaches to climate change are being ignored time and time again.
7: You know, just yesterday it was announced the joint hottest month on record ever. So we're seeing the impact of climate change. We're seeing it in our own lives. Like, that news wouldn't have been surprised to anybody who's gone through this summer, who's seen the heat, the droughts. And yet we have a government that has been actively trying to deconstruct the Climate Action Act.
2: Gardaí and revenue officers have seized cocaine after it was concealed inside lollipops in an airline passenger's baggage. A man in his 60s was arrested when he was stopped at Dublin Airport after stepping off a flight from Brazil yesterday. He was charged and has appeared before the courts. Gardaí and revenue recovered about 5 kilos of cocaine. Follow-up searches also saw officers seize 16,000 in cash, other drugs worth about 14,500 euros. And Donald E. Parton's first posthumous song has been released 2 weeks after her death. The country music star died aged 80 on August 25th after a brief battle with cancer. The song Bound to Ride was recorded by her in 2022 and features in an upcoming tribute album to the Stanley Brothers. That's your news update approaching 4 minutes past 10.
8: And in sport, Shane Lowry holds a 3-shot lead at the halfway point of Gough's Irish Open. The 2019 Open champion stormed to the top of the leaderboard on 11 under par by setting a new course record of 62 at Trump International today. Defending champion Rory McIlroy says he's frustrated after shooting another round of 69 to sit at 2 under par into the weekend, while Tom McKibben fared a little bit better. He's 5 under par after the first 2 days. The USA and Europe are locked at all square, 4-all, after day one of the Solheim Cup. Cavan's Leona Maguire wasn't involved in the afternoon 4-balls, but she did win her opening foursome match this morning. St Patrick's Athletic have blown the title race open in the Premier Division of the SSE Airtricity League. Stephen Kenny's side have massively boosted their own title hopes with a 2-0 home win against the leaders Shamrock Rovers. Aidan Keena and Jason McClelland were on target at Richmond Park, and it's now moved them within 3 points of the leaders. Bohemians are also 3 points back behind the hoops after bouncing back from going 2-0 down to win 3-2 at Galway United. Drogheda United beat basement side Sligo Rovers 2-0, and Michael Duffy grabbed an injury time winner as Derry City defeated Shells by a goal to nil. The other game of the night finished up with Waterford and Dundalk drawing 1-1. Mark McHugh has confirmed that he's 100% committed to staying in charge of the Westmeath Footballers for next season. The former Donegal player had been linked with a vacancy in Galway in recent days, but McHugh has instead extended his stay with the Lake County for another year. Limerick chairman Seamus McNamara says he's delighted that John Kiely has committed to another season in charge of Limerick's hurlers. The six-time All-Ireland winning boss will remain in charge for the Treaty's Liam McCarthy defence next summer. Cork's Eddie Dunbar says it's incredible to have ended a 2-year wait for a third Grand Tour cycling stage win. He climbed to victory in today's 19th stage of the Vuelta a España. Roisin Nareen and Dervla Brady have both landed silver medals at the World Para Swimming European Championships this evening. Nareen, in the end, getting a silver medal, her third of the week, in the 200 metres individual medley final. She led for about 150 metres of that race. And Brady added another silver medal in the 50 metres freestyle final. And that's your news and sports. I'm Will O'Callaghan. It's now 6 minutes past the hour.
0: This is a repeat program. Please do not text the show, as text won't be read out, but you will be charged. Kildare Today with Hannah Kelly.
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10: Now, just catching up on those messages that have come in, just wondering if you could let your listeners know that Ilone Piper will play Lament at 2 p.m. today at the 9/11 monument in Donaghy Forest to remember all of those who lost their lives this day 25 years ago. Another message has come in. Best of luck to Tom Ford, the Monastrevin, who has been Kildangan's postman for 45 years. Tom retires today. No more getting out of the bed at 4 a.m. Sylvia has texted in, my brother-in-law and late father was in New York. My brother-in-law's late father was in New York Fire Brigade, and he lost friends in it. That is, of course, for the 25-year anniversary of 9/11. And Brendan has texted in saying, I worked in Hewlett-Packard at the time, and everyone was to stop work and go straight to the canteen. It was unbelievable, says Brendan. And another message has come in. Unfortunately, the same clothes are coming from the same factories in China and the Far East. You're just paying more for the designer ones. Do keep those messages coming in on 0833 97 97 97, or call us on 045 898 999. Now, more than 30 women have told RTE's Primetime that they experienced sexual harassment, misogyny, bullying or intimidation while working in the National Ambulance Service. An unpublished HSC internal review obtained by the programme also raised concerns about the culture and leadership of the service, including references to bullying and harassment and what it described as a traditional command and control management style. If you watched that programme on Primetime the other day, do let us know. But for those who haven't, the women who spoke in the programme, they included current and former paramedics and emergency medical technicians, and many of them did speak anonymously because they continue to work in the service. David Hall, CEO of Lifeline Ambulance Service and a former member of the Pre-Hospital Emergency Care Council featured in the Primetime documentary, he described the NAS as a historically male-dominated with a semi-militaristic structure and an unhealthy culture of dominance. And David joins me now on the line. David, good morning. Thanks for taking our call. I suppose when you were featured in this documentary and talking about this culture as well and your comments on it, I mean, what have you seen or experienced over the years that led to you kind of to believing the or just describing the culture in those terms? Well,
11: I think anybody who's been involved in the ambulance service, as I have for 30 years, will have known and knows the National Ambulance Service has a semi-militaristic, you know, very much a male-dominated ethos. And that's how it's been structured over the years. And indeed, its own internal report in 2021, which is quite a shocking report to be in existence for 5 years, which sort of used the introduction you made there about the command and control structure. And it is quite remarkable to have an internal report. And this is from an organisation from within the HSE who looks into cultural issues. And this is not just some spurious random view from somebody. This is a specialist unit that looks into structures. Yet 5 years later, Primetime saw sight of this report without any action being taken. So I think, you know, we have to remember that we are talking about a ambulance service full of dedicated professionals. This is a handful of people, predominantly males, who are giving this service a bad name and have done. And I think there's two parts to this. One is the behaviour is reprehensible and despicable. The regulator is toothless. The minister and previous ministers, to my mind, have been asleep at the wheel, and their response has been wholly inadequate. This also reflects very badly, incorrectly, on the 99% of the professional staff of the ambulance service, men and women, who today will save and change many lives. And we must put this into context to say, these people, we have zero tolerance for these people within the ambulance service. In my own service and any other service, there is zero tolerance for this type of behaviour. There's no regulation to deal with this properly. You would have seen on the programme last night that the Pre-Hospital Council, over many years, has written to previous ministers, clearly indicating they did not have and do not have the powers to deal with any sexual predators or sexual offenders. And, you know, to have a culture that people are afraid to speak, to have a programme last night where people wouldn't go on camera who are currently employed by the National Ambulance Service, anybody, no matter whether you're a politician, I'm an Oireachtas Health Committee member, or anybody else with half a brain would have seen clearly the impact this is having on those women within the service, and urgent action needed to be taken, not any more normal standard waffle that is given when such circumstances are highlighted.
10: And as you were saying, and as we were seeing in the documentary, like the fact that people, the women who were still working in the service, that they didn't want to, they wanted to remain anonymous. I mean, how can this inappropriate behaviour, like, how did it become normalised or tolerated in the National Ambulance Service? Is it just a decades-long structure of that kind of power abuse and imbalance?
11: Yeah, I think there was a power abuse, and having that sort of militaristic style whereby there was a hierarchical system, and predominantly anybody female who was joining the service had a male boss. That was just statistically a statement of fact. To have a couple of, clowns who are then inappropriate within the service, who would exercise their dominance and exercise that power. This is about power, as most abusive situations are. And I think the real challenge here has been the fact that the number of people, the fact that everybody who was interviewed during this Primetime Investigates programme, not one person went on camera. And that is a very serious situation whereby you can't have an environment or a culture that allows people to be able to make complaints and come forward in circumstances where they feel they're harassed, bullied, or indeed any level of sexual intimidation or sexual assault. So to have that environment in and of itself is a very, very toxic, unhealthy culture. But we must have to remember, and this is very, very important, that those individuals who are involved in this, I believe the National Ambulance Service know exactly who they are. There's been many, many complaints made in relation to

0: sectors and organisations deal with a handful of people who cause untold damage and difficulty, in this instance, to many female members of staff. I believe that management have failed abysmally. I unfortunately think that the minister was made aware of this, and previous ministers were made aware of these concerns of the lack of regulation and these overriding concerns over the last number of years. The current minister has known about this since last November and December. Mm. And I think there's now a lady from the army, an eminent lady from the army, who's been appointed to have a look at this. Welcome news, a little bit too late, and doesn't give me the confidence that the current process, as in today, if somebody experiences such behaviour, that, you know, save for the programme highlighting it last night, that their work environment wouldn't be any safer today.
1: Mm, and reading kind of the HSE's response to this, they issued quite a lengthy statement. It said it regretted the concerns.
0: They always regret it.
1: It's always after the fact.
0: It's always crocodile tears. Mm. It's always a little bit of regret. They've known about it. This is their report in 2021. This isn't my report, your report, SIPTU's report, or an external body. Their own report stated there was concerns about the management structure of the National Ambulance Service, and at a command and control, that there was bullying. Their own report identified it. So it is absolutely a pathetic response to now come 5 years later, because prime time caught you asleep at the wheel, to now decide to announce that they're sorry and that things will change in three-page utter waffle. Mm. Their own report in 2021 identified this. They failed abysmally. Those are responsible within the HSE. There should be sanctions on those and the management structure within the National Ambulance Service, and draw a line and have consequences for such an abysmal environment and a toxic environment that's caused so much harm to many women and indeed men within the ambulance service. And I think it is crocodile tears, and it annoys me intensely to listen to such waffle 5 years later, when your own report has identified a problem. Not a potential problem, not a maybe problem, an actual problem. Command and control structures dominate the National Ambulance Service. That's their words, not mine.
1: And I can hear the frustration in your voice, David. Would you have confidence then in this new culture initiative? It's described as aimed at addressing issues and concerns within the service. It's independently chaired by retired Irish Major General Maureen O'Brien. What's your response to hearing that?
0: I think Maureen O'Brien is an eminent choice and an eminent person to deal with this. I have full confidence in her. I have no confidence in the National Ambulance Service's ability, willingness or intent to deal with this matter. They failed abysmally, and a far more stronger approach needs to be taken. And the Oireachtas Health Committee need to wake up. The Oireachtas Health Committee were notified. I wrote to them, and I got a very poor, shoddy response from both the Minister and the Health Committee. They need to listen to the Pre-Hospital Emergency Care Council, who have indicated clearly they do not have powers to remove sex offenders from the register, unlike nursing, doctors, dentists and other professionals, including teachers. Mm-hmm. We're way behind, and we're serious about protecting staff and patients. We need to wake up and stop paying lip service, pathetic, political and bureaucratic lip service, to a topic and a subject that's so important. And we, you know, it's crocodile tears, and words are very easily spoken. So until the HSE and the National Ambulance Service prove their ability and willingness to change the culture to protect women within the National Ambulance Service, I have zero confidence.
1: David, thanks for joining us on the show this morning, giving some background into last night's documentary on Primetime. That is David Hall, CEO of Lifeline Ambulance Service, who featured in that RTE Primetime show, is where more than 30 women said they had experienced sexual harassment, misogyny, bullying or intimidation while working in the National Ambulance Service. And in news this morning, Minister for Health Jennifer Carroll McNeill has said that women working with the NAS have been let down by the organisation that doesn't protect them. She also declined in response to repeated questions to express confidence in the leadership of the NAS. But again, these were concerns about the culture and leadership of the NAS. They were identified in an internal HSE review carried out in 2021. So it's not exactly a new issue that's come to, you know, the forefront of the HSE. It's not something new that they are dealing with. And the question is, why only address it now once it's been exposed on a TV programme? But thanks to David for joining us on the show this morning. Some messages coming in on 0833 97 97 97 in regards to expensive clothes. People should give the charity shops a go. There's real bargain and quality clothes in them, says Peter. Absolutely. I was in a charity shop on Georgia Street in Dublin City about a month ago. I got some nice clothes there, and again, I feel the difference in them. I can actually feel that they're going to last me a lot longer than a brand new top that I would have bought from one of the fast fashion shops that would be in Liffey Valley or Dundrum. Keep those messages coming in. You can also call us on 045 898 999. We're now moving over to the Clane Maynooth Municipal District, where Fianna Fáil

0: Councillor Paul Ward joins me on the line looking at his motions and questions raised at the latest MD meeting. Paul, good morning. Thanks for holding the line there.
1: No problem at all, Hannah. Good morning to you.
0: So your first motion to the council, Paul, was in relation to appropriate signage at the entrance to School Street in Kilcock. It's to deter the large trucks and the HGVs from entering the street. What was, I suppose, is this an issue that you've kind of been seeing in the area for a while?
1: Yeah, it has indeed. Mm. And it's a serious issue. So basically my ask here was to ask the Kildare County Council and the area engineers to assess the initial and installed signage to effectively deter large trucks and HGVs from entering School Street here in Kilcock. It's a narrow street. There's been a number of accidents on the street, including cars sideswiped, and trucks basically not familiar with the area come down the street and then struggle to turn into the square in Kilcock and there continue their journey onwards. So this has led to collisions and property damage. I actually included with my request and motion a number of photographs of to the council showing damages to cars and road surfaces. Now, Hannah, we're not talking about little scrapes. The last photograph I put to the council was of a car that was effectively written off, destroyed every panel on it, the side. A HGV went down, couldn't continue to turn properly, and the side swiped this car to destruction. The car was completely written off. So, furthermore, it also leads to the problem where the truck gets stuck and then has to reverse up this narrow street. So, the council agreed that this is fundamentally a road safety and a property protection issue. And I'm going to have an on-site meeting with the area engineer, and I want that to happen as quickly as possible on-site to make signs at the top of the street just to deter trucks going down, because I understand that Google Maps is sending them down this direction. And these signs will just have to try and stop that problem. So that's a positive solution to that one, Anna.
0: All right. Your next motion, Paul, to the council was about putting in some public bins near the picnic benches there. I suppose it's to deter the ongoing littering and also help the tidy towns in the area.
1: That's it in a nutshell. So I asked for a litter bin and collection service to be put beside the picnic tables along the canal there, because there is a persistent litter problem there, and the residents and the tidy towns, as we said, the volunteers there are continuously cleaning it up. So the council initial reply, as you can see from the report there, wasn't positive. The council said that there isn't enough funding or staff to provide and maintain another bin. So my argument at the meeting was, I proposed quite a simple and practical solution. People in Kilcock are familiar with the area, and across the road there is another bin 50 metres away outside the old Kilcock courthouse. So I simply asked the council to consider moving that one across and the service to continue across there, and they said they're going to look at that. The picnic area is one of the first things you see coming into the Kilcock when you come off the train. It's often less filthy, and that's not the first impression we want people coming to our town to see, Hannah. So I will again meet on site with the area engineer, and we hopefully relocate that now to a more positive location.
0: And your final question then, Paul, to the council is looking for an update on its work in dealing with both the derelict and vacant properties in Kilcock over the last 12 months. Were you able to receive that update from the council?
1: I was indeed, Hannah, and it was a positive update. So I asked the council, as you said, to see what work they have been done. The council reply was positive, and it's great to see that active measures are being undertaken in Kilcock on this issue. Kildare County Council's town regeneration team are working on this now, and they gave us an up-to-date report. So as we speak, there are 13 active cases in Kilcock. So there's four of those properties already on the derelict sites register, which means that they are subject to the derelict sites levy, the annual levy, to try and increase revenue for the council to tackle these issues. So there's also statutory notices being prepared for two more properties in the town, and another survey is being carried out in October next month, and I want to see an update on this. So we have to remember that there are positive developments over the last few years in Kilcock. We had the old Gale School demolished, and that's now the new Super Value and Costa Coffee. We had the Leaf Factory, the old Leaf Factory, demolished as well, and that has got new housing estate on there, Fenton Green. And we've also seen a number of new housing estates on old derelict sites throughout the town. And a couple of the current derelict sites have current active planning applications on them. So that's positive. The key here, Hannah, is to try and encourage the council, and they're already doing it, to interact with the owners to try and make these properties more viable and useful in our community. So we want to bring back these buildings to make them useful, and again, just to improve the aesthetics of the town.
0: Paul, thanks so much for joining us on the show this morning. That is Fianna Fáil councillor Paul Ward on the Clane Maynooth Municipal District. We're looking at those motions and questions raised from that latest MD meeting. Paul, thanks again for joining us on the show. One final message has come in on 0833 97 97 97. I want to wish our beautiful aunt and godmother, Veronica Springate from Athgarvan, a very happy birthday. That comes in with lots of love from Lisa and Mike. So a very happy birthday to Veronica Springate from Athgarvan. Hope you have a lovely day celebrating, and that message comes in with love from Lisa and Mike. Keep those messages coming in.
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0: Now, Ireland's reliance on importing fruits and vegetables means we are vulnerable to climate change causing crops abroad to fail, the state's climate watchdog has warned. The Climate Change Advisory Council has published its annual review of the agriculture and land use sector, tracking progress made on climate action and identifying threats and problems for the sector thrown up by climate change. The report also details negligible decrease in emissions and concern for farmers who are being affected by Ireland's changing climate. Alex White is chairperson of the Climate Change Advisory Council and joins me now on the line. Alex, good morning. Thanks for taking our call on the show.
4: Good morning. It's a pleasure.
0: So I suppose looking firstly at that reliance of imported fruit and vegetables, I mean, how exposed is Ireland's food system right now with this over-reliance?
4: Well, I think there is an exposure there. I mean, you're right in the introduction in our report. This is one of the reports that we did this year, we'll have done this year for government, just concentrating on the agriculture sector and on emissions and on, I suppose, the slow pace of progress, unfortunately, in the agriculture sector. And we've also pointed to the year that we've had here where, you know, farmers have really faced the impact of climate change like never before, between drought and floods and so on. But then when we look abroad, because we do have to look abroad, because you're right, you know, the supply of fruit, I mean, it was quite startling, I'd say, for a lot of people, although we know from going to supermarkets and so on, that so much of our fruit and vegetables that we find in shops is actually imported. And sometimes I think we probably lament that, like, why couldn't we grow it in Ireland? But we do import so much. And we are exposed now to the extent that in many of the countries that we import fruit and vegetables from, there's a huge impact of climate change there as well. Mm. So there's flooding, there's drought, the effect that that has on tillage, on agriculture, and on the growth of, on the ability to continue growing fruit and harvesting fruit and vegetables is obviously affected. Then it affects the ability to move fruit and vegetables around because of the effects of, severe weather conditions. So it's probably just an angle that hadn't occurred to people before, that if you just look across Europe this year, southern Europe, Spain, various other countries where, for example, fruit would be grown, what effect is it having on them? And then there's a knock-on effect for us in terms of importing so much fruit and vegetables. So that brings us back to the issue of, you know, what can we do here to restore an ability to grow particularly vegetables here in Ireland?
0: Yeah, and that is the next question. What can we do? Because I was reading the report, there's now fewer than 70 commercial vegetable growers in Ireland. That's compared with more than 600 in the 1990s. I mean, is it possible to bring the number back up?
4: You have to acknowledge that it's difficult because, you know, it's an issue of margins for farmers and for growers. It can really only be done nowadays at scale. And as you rightly said, there's only about 70 commercial vegetable growers at scale, any kind of scale, in Ireland. So, you know, I suppose people, you know, their businesses and the margins that they're able to make are critical to their planning and ability to invest and take risks and so on. So what can we do to support that sector? I mean, we certainly agree in the Climate Change Advisory Council that we should be looking to support horticulture. We should be looking at, for example, first of all, the kind of advice and guidance and interventions and supports that state bodies can give to the horticulture sector. See, can, you know, we can revive it. Can we, I mean, it's not gone altogether, but see, can it be made a priority in terms of the approach that's taken to, as I say, advice and guidance and so on. Yeah. I mean, that's really the level it's at, because, you know, people will vote with their feet, coined a terrible cliche. I mean, you know, how many times have we stood in the supermarket, all of us, and looked at vegetables and compared them and said, well, look, you know, the imported ones are so much cheaper and they look fine, and what's the problem? And we pass over the Irish ones. So, I mean, it's an issue of price, it's an issue of scale, an issue of margins, and it's definitely something that we should be considering here.
0: Yeah, and I suppose, again, with the cost of living crisis, that is also influencing people saying, if there's going to be cheaper option, I'll choose it. Also, Alex, as you were saying, kind of, there seems to be a slow progress in terms of, you know, our action on agriculture and the land use sector. We're not really reaching the targets that we should be. That was also another thing that the report touched on. Why is it that the progress is so slow?
4: It's very slow. I mean, we were hoping for 10% reduction in emissions from agriculture by 2025. That's with a baseline of 2018. So it would be reduced by 10% in those 7 years between 2018 and 2025. We only reduced the emissions by 4.7%, which is just under half of what the government was looking for. So that's a disappointment. But I think that if you look forward, you look to 2030. Now, the ask by 2030 is there will be a 25% reduction based on 2018, and that's a big. That's the objective. That's not going to be easy. But I will say, just to be positive for a moment, it is actually achievable. Like, it's just about achievable. If everything that's been, if all of the measures that have been proposed, whether it's through, you know, cattle management on farms or, you know, promoting alternatives, diversification, the whole biomethane projects that we've been a bit slow at here, quite slow at in Ireland, you know, the initiatives on the forestry side, so many of the initiatives proposed and indicated through EPA reports and indeed our reports, if they were all combined together and they were all implemented, right, we could just about reach a 25% reduction by 2030. So I think it's important that we don't get too despondent. I mean, it is disappointing to see the slow pace of progress, but it's also important to remind ourselves that, you know, we can make these changes. Mm. We can actually increase the momentum, but it's no point in saying it's easy and that you can just click your fingers. I mean, if you look at farming, whether it's, you know, whatever county in Ireland we're thinking of, the methods are and practices are long-standing. They, you know, on the face of it, they work. They achieve what farmers want to achieve with their land. They make the land as productive as they can. They take care of the land. They're custodians of the land. And when they're asked to change and maybe to make radical changes, it is very hard. Like, it is very difficult. Already where, say, margins are down a bit this year, to be asking for people to make radical changes is not an easy thing. Is not an easy thing to do, and we're conscious of that in the Climate Council. But at the same time, look at the year we've had. I mean, look, as I mentioned earlier, look at the floods, look at the drought, look at the impact it's having. Climate change is having right across the world. Like, it's very, very serious. And the only way that we have any hope of reversing that is to make the kind of changes in agriculture, in land use, then all the other sectors as well. I mean, agriculture is often, I mean, it's 37% of our emissions, so it's a big sector in this agenda. Mm. But there are other sectors as well, you know, like there's transport, electricity, all that. But it's like, you know, if we just think about our world and think about the future, and we do have a responsibility, you know, like we have a responsibility in this country to make our contribution to the global effort. And it's essential that we do that, and we have to break that down into different sectors as well, and be fair. I mean, I think we do have to. There has to be a fair distribution of the effort. Mm. I know sometimes farmers feel that it's an unfair burden on agriculture. I'm not so sure if that's the case. It sometimes comes across that way, but you know, most of the modelling that I've seen, I'm not long in this role, but it is fairly distributed across different sectors. It's just that in agriculture and in farming and in land use, it's so much more difficult because you're talking about, you know, ingrained kind of practices and traditions, if you like, and ways of doing things that are there for generations, and it's not easy to change.
0: Alex, thanks so much for joining us on the Kildare Today show this morning. That is Alex White, chairperson of the Climate Change Advisory Council. It comes as it has published its annual review of the agriculture and land use sector, which tracked the progress made on climate action and identifying the threats and problems for the sector thrown up by climate change. But Alex, thanks again for joining us on the Kildare Today show this morning.
2: This is a repeat program. 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
0: You're very welcome into the second hour of this morning's Kildare Today. Still to come between now and 11 o'clock, we'll be looking at September Reset, five questions you should ask yourself this month. A new community climate action series is taking place in Maynooth during September and October. With the cooler months coming in, we'll be talking about managing winter illness and what to know about antibiotics and if or when to take them. And we'll also have a preview of the weekend sporting action. As I was saying, I'm going to catch up on some messages that have come in on 0833 97 97 97. There was a time when seasons predominantly determined what fruit and vegetables were available in supermarkets. There has always been imports for fruit grown all year round in hot countries, but look at the soft fruit. Strawberries are a prime example, imported from Egypt and other countries, all uniform size and colour, no taste, tough texture. Irish growers are trying to fool consumers by packaging here but not growing here. Another message has come in saying we used to produce sugar here, but now we import sugar from 11 countries and as far away as Jamaica. It was an EU decision that caused this. Another message has come in, a birthday request to my best friend Eileen, that comes in from ORC. So big happy birthday to Eileen. Hope you have a lovely day celebrating. Another message came in. It was quite a lengthy one in relation to St. Conlett's car park. If I can actually just pull it up here. Disappointed to see a massive sign in St. Conlett's Church car park this morning saying that no secondary school students are allowed to park in the car park. I understand that the cars take up some space in the car park and that on occasion they may cause some inconvenience when a wedding or funeral is taking place, but there will always be difficulties parking at any church on those occasions. It's very clear that the church do not want anyone parking in the car park at any time unless there is a church event taking place, and that is understandable. However, the church is part of the community and so surely the car park should be available to members of the community when it is available to use. If there is a wedding, funeral or church event on a particular day, that's fine. The church should close the car park that day to allow people attending those events park there. But students and parents and anyone that is part of the community should be able to avail of the car park when no events are taking place. I don't think this is too much to ask for. After all, aren't we all welcome by the church? In my opinion, it's sending a very poor message to the youth of the area. They aren't doing this out of any malice, surely. The church would have spoken to the schools and possibly addressed the students themselves instead of putting this massive sign up in the car park. Might, of course, open to a response from St. Conlett's Church in relation to that message. But thanks to that listener for sending it in. And another message came in about 9/11. Let's not forget 9/11 today and all who died. But most wars are started by old men, and young people suffer the most by these people's actions, says Mick. Keep the messages coming in on 0833 97 97 97. I do have to go to our next interview. Any more coming in, I will catch up with them after the 10:20 break. But Caoimhe Dufresne is a life design coach and founder of Dufresne, a creative hub for self and leadership development. She joined me yesterday for a pre-record. She wrote that September has a way of sending us racing back to routine. It's an article on the Irish Independent. And I was saying I spoke with her yesterday about the article. September Reset, five powerful questions you should ask yourself this month, is your article in the Irish Independent. And you're kind of describing September as a mini January. Why do you think, or maybe what you've noticed with clients as a life coach, it makes us kind of go back into that routine and, you know, thinking, okay, this is the time, we'll just settle back into the old ways?
5: Yeah, absolutely. I feel it's ingrained in us almost since childhood, where we have that kind of powerful reset, we're going back to school, we're going back to routine. And as adults, that stays with us, whether or not we have kids at home. And that pace just changes from that slower summer pace to September. Okay, let's get going. And as you said, I am a life design coach, so helping people live by design and not by default. And what I'm trying to do is help people just stop and question, is racing back into that schedule the right thing for me? Because even though we might move quickly, it's only beneficial if we're moving in the right direction, I guess.
0: And you mentioned there kind of going back into the default. I find, and we've spoken to other people in the past, that really seems to be the way of it now. We're so busy with our lives, kind of everything going on in them, that it's so easy to catch ourselves in the same routine constantly, and it's hard to break out of it.
5: Absolutely. And I think there's a lot of reasons for that kind of default mode. I like to think of it like dead fish going with the flow, for want of a nicer phrase. It's kind of, we're just getting dragged along by the expectations of society, or life is just too busy for us to stop and pause. And sometimes as well, it's just too scary to stop and pause. Am I actually on the right track? So a lot of my work is around kind of fear and leaning into fear. And I guess the first part is stepping back and thinking, like, is this for me? And then maybe just introducing small tweaks. And my background is engineering, and I've a PhD in physics, so I'm very much a scientist with over a decade then in tech doing all things corporate data. So experimentation is core to the work I do. I don't think we have to make these big sweeping changes, like getting a new husband tomorrow just because life doesn't quite feel like it's working out, you know? I think it's about creating small little tweaks, small steps. Like, can I go a different way to work today? Can I sit with different people at the office? Can I have a new conversation? Can I go to a different coffee shop? Or maybe start a new hobby, you know? Just all of those little tweaks to help bring you out of default mode and, I guess, back to yourself.
0: I was going to say, it kind of sounds like just getting you out of that routine that you might realise isn't really maybe serving a purpose or bringing you a sense of purpose that you didn't realise you weren't having. And you also made the distinction in the article about being busy and actually making progress. And you mentioned this thing of kind of like simply ticking boxes rather than moving towards a life we genuinely want. I can imagine it can be quite a hard thing to realise for someone, and then also to think, okay, now I've realised this, I have this self-awareness, but what do I do with it now? It can be quite a scary and challenging time.
5: Absolutely. And even from my own personal experience, so I had over a decade in tech. I was like really high level, fancy data person, right, data leader. And then I was made redundant. And I sat down with a vision board. I created a vision board, which is a practice I'd had for years. At the start, when I was introduced to it, I was quite skeptical. But then it became part of my annual process or practice when I realized actually these things are very powerful. So sitting down my annual vision board, being made redundant, I sat down, I had unleash your imagination, create your dream job. And I'm like, oh my God, I've been like so busy building out this career that I thought was the career. And all of a sudden I'm confronted with what is the dream job. So that in itself is like fairly monumental, like just to think, okay, I'm going to switch gear here. I'm going to take on a new direction, I think. And it's not to say, like, I facilitate a lot of life design workshops here in my studio, and then I go into corporates as well. And when I go into corporates, B2B, I'm not telling anybody to leave their job, and I'm not even telling anybody to leave their job here in the life design workshops. I'm just suggesting that maybe you can do it in a different way or reframe how you do it to bring you more joy. So, again, in the article, I make the distinction between, rather than asking yourself what's working, which is a very external measure of salary and, you know, your status, ask yourself instead what's energizing me, and that's more internal.
0: And with that, I mean, kind of noticing what energizes someone, what should, like, how can I tell if something is actually bringing me energy? What should I be noticing, feeling, even thinking in myself?
5: I think bring it back to basics. Haven't we just complicated everything far too much? So as kids, we used to play the hot and cold game where somebody hid something in the house, right? And you'd be going around the house, am I getting hotter, am I getting colder, right? And it's similar to that, right? What's bringing me joy? What's energizing me? Am I getting hotter or am I getting colder? Somebody rings me to see, do you want to go for a coffee? You know yourself, like, does this person bring me energy or not? And it's not to say, you know, we're going to abandon all of these people in the morning, but it's just about starting to get honest with yourself and those small decisions. And it can be the way you exercise, even like, does for me, I love the fresh air. I love running in the fresh air. Whereas I don't love being in a gym. So it can be small things like that. And I think just building your life around all of those small micro decisions, I think of them, in general, they all add up and give you a life that you've actually designed.
0: I like the term micro decision because, and we kind of talk, this kind of conversation comes up, of course, in January, the new year. It's like new year, new me. And there's that expectation for big, drastic changes that's going to completely change your life 180. But as you were saying, it's just the small ones. And I suppose all of the small changes that someone can make, they will add up to a big change, but it's not as immediate. It won't be as, I suppose, in your face as what has kind of previously been taught about trying to change your life, turn it around.
5: Absolutely. And like new year, new me, like what a baloney. You're probably grand. Right? You don't need this huge, big fix. Again, it is those small bits that add up. And how do I know that by taking this huge, big leap tomorrow and moving to Italy and marrying an Italian ski instructor is actually going to bring me joy and be the life instead? Like, and I think there's a lot of pressure to have that figured out. So instead, it's the micro decisions, like, what is going to bring me joy here? Is it a cup of tea? Is it a glass of water? Or is it a coffee? You know what I mean? And start that basic and let them all kind of, I think even starting that basic gives you a sense of control as well as creating that self-awareness.
0: And I suppose that sense of control, that kind of what I've noticed, you know, from a personal experience is when you notice yourself in that autopilot mode, you feel like you don't have control because you're thinking, wait, I haven't realized for the past, say, 5 weeks, I'm just running on a computer system in myself. I'm not actually noticing anything in my own life, kind of taking it all in.
5: Yeah, and we do have more control than we believe we have. And again, it's just looking for those small moments, especially, I think maybe even just to, you can almost think of bravery as being a muscle, so to build up that muscle of being brave and being honest with yourself. So, you know, recognizing where do I have moments of that I can control? Where are those decisions? And then making those decisions. And then that kind of starts to make you feel a bit braver. And then, of course, more in control. And one big thing that I do as part of the work is journaling clubs. And I can't recommend it enough. It's even in this article, like, that you have the 5 journaling prompts. And just pick up pen to paper, put pen to paper and just look through the article around, like, when did I feel energized? And just put pen to paper and just see where the pen takes you, you know? It doesn't have to be a big thing, but it is around creating the awareness.
0: Bringing it back to the internal feelings around it as well. Your final or last question in the article, Caoimhe, is if December me was looking back, how would I want to feel? I can imagine that's a good one, again, kind of being more introspective in your feelings rather than maybe seeing what the achievements were, more of what the practical side of everything was.
5: Yeah, and I think that this part, not to get too technical around it, is trying to connect your current self with the future self, right? And your current self is you right now, and obviously we can't time travel, so that person is making all the decisions, but there's this like disconnect with who is that person in future. So you're trying to build a bridge between them both, right? And trying to visualize, I guess, what would Caoimhe look like in December? What do I want Caoimhe to look like? I have a decision now, today, in the present. We have the present now. I have a decision today around, do I want to go out for fresh air this evening? Do I want to sit down in front of the television? Whatever it is, right? And by making those small decisions today, I shape and create the future. But if I can visualize who that person is in the future, that helps bridge the cap. I guess to make it more concrete, if I'm thinking like I do a tiny bit of strength training, do I love it? Probably not. But I visualise 8-year-old Quiva with like a fringe, short bob. She's fit. She's able to go hiking. She's able to bring all of her food shop home from the shopping in an arrangement. She doesn't have to break it up over the week. She's independent. And I think having clarity on who that person is helps to inform the decisions you're making today.
0: That was Quiva Dufresne, life design coach and founder of Dufresne, a creative hub for self and leadership development. It's about an article we were reading on the Irish Independent. It's just interesting to get a bit of insight into it. One listener has texted in saying that the programme is so interesting, intelligent, you're always impartial. Don't let ideas be put in your head. That comes in from Evelyn. Evelyn, thanks for the lovely message. It's just getting, you know, a new perspective about stuff and just kind of generating a conversation around it. We like to hear other people's perspectives on this kind of stuff as well. What would you think about September maybe being a mini January? Do you believe in that kind of stuff, or do you think, you know, I just would love to let hear your thoughts on it on 0833 97 97 97.
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0: Now, people in Maynooth are being invited to take part in a short series of community climate action events linked to the Maynooth Decarbonising Zone. Joining me now is Paul Regan, Decarbonising Officer with Kildare County Council. Paul, good morning. Thanks for taking our call on the show.
6: Hey, Hannah. Thanks for having me on.
0: I think to ask first, Paul, what exactly is the Maynooth Decarbonising Zone? Could you explain a bit about it for listeners and for myself?
6: Yeah, sure. So I suppose if you look at a national level, we have a national climate objective of achieving a climate resilient, environmentally sustainable, biodiversity rich and carbon neutral economy by 2050. But that's only possible if we do that on a local level. So on a local level, we need community action and we need to have a focus on different areas. So every county council has a decarbonising zone, Maynooth is ours in County Kildare, and that acts as a test bed. So we try out different projects. We work with community groups to enhance their activities, and then from that we take the learnings that we have from our work there, and then we replicate and scale it across the county. So Maynooth DZ is where we do our action first, take our learnings, and then we do replicate and scale that across the county then afterwards.
0: And why was Maynooth chosen as a decarbonising zone? What kind of made it the place to test these new approaches?
6: Those are probably several reasons why, I suppose. Mm-hmm. One is the inclusion of the university in the town, the development that was planned. So at the time of the choosing of DZ, there was the joint local area plan in development. So we're able to include climate change and climate action considerations into that development. Also, the public transport system that we have. So we've got good train service, and the new DART Plus system will be coming into Maynooth soon. And this community engagement and the amount of people in Maynooth who are actively trying to improve the town. So all of that kind of were factors.
0: Yeah. And is there any other zones like this in Ireland? And if not, could Maynooth kind of be one of the first ones to set an example?
6: So every county has at least one DZ. Okay. It was part of our climate action plans that we had developed in 2024. So Maynooth is one of 41 DZ in the whole country.
0: So I suppose now looking to the Community Climate Action Series that Kildare County Council is running, it starts tomorrow at the Manor Mills Shopping Centre there in Maynooth. It seems like the aim is to really have local people involved in deciding what happens and having their say in it.
6: Yeah, we're trying to get in touch and kind of engage with as many people in the Maynooth as possible. So anyone who works, lives or studies in Maynooth or has an interest in Maynooth, we're trying across the series, we're trying to engage with people in many different ways. So the events tomorrow in Manor Mills is a light engagement event. So we know people might not have a lot of time in their busy days. So we're trying to interact with them where they would be. So in terms of engagement in that event, it's very light. It's a few minutes of their time for input so they can let us know what their priorities are, what they'd like to see Maynooth would look like in 2030. Our next event, which is on October the 3rd, which is a local dialogue event, which is a bit more structured. We'll have like local experts speak in. We want to get people to share their ideas and how we as a council can help support them and help animate and engage community groups to work together to help achieve our climate goals. Mm. And then our third event on the 25th of October is more of a kind of a practical action focused event. So we'll have like information stands on how to reuse your pair of cycles, share and borrow, solar renewable energy use, and then other climate action learnings that we've got from the first two events. We'll be sharing them that as well as having the toy library event on at the same time, which will engage a lot of different families and different people into the end of town.
0: So for people interested wanting to get involved, it kind of kickstarts tomorrow. Where can people find more information getting involved and making submissions as well?
6: Yeah, so the best way to find the information is to go to the Climate Action section of the Clare County Council website. We'll have a bit more information on each of the events there. For the event 2 on the 3rd of October, there's a registration required, so the registration link is up there. For event 1 and 3, it's just basically a turn-up situation. So like we're in Manor Mills tomorrow from 10 to 3, and then 11 to 2 is on the 25th of October in the Benita Education Campus.
0: Paul, thanks so much for joining us on the Kildare Today show this morning. That is Paul Regan, decarbonising officer with Kildare County Council, who comes as people in Maynooth are being invited to take part in a short series of community climate action events linked to the Maynooth decarbonising zone. As Paul was saying, you can find out more information of the in the climate action section of Kildare County Council's website. Just to run over those events again, the first one will be tomorrow at Manor Mills Shopping Centre, titled Maynooth 2030, What Would You Choose? That's from 10 a.m. until 3 p.m. The second event will be called Shaping Maynooth's Climate Future on Saturday, October 3rd at the Glen Royal Hotel in Maynooth from 9:30 till 1:45. And the final event will be From Dialogue to Action, Circular Living in Maynooth on Sunday, the 25th of October from 11 to 2 at Maynooth Education Campus. But thanks again to Paul for joining us on the show this morning. Dr. Brendan O'Shea is Medical Director at Kildare and West Wicklow Doctors in Duty and is the Assistant Adjuvant Professor. He joins me now on the line. We kind of have been speaking in the station, or the studio over the past few days, that kind of the winter colds and flus, they are kind of starting to make their comeback, or they will be in the next few weeks. And then on top of that, we have all the back to school season. So there are a few sniffly noses and maybe a few coughs going about as well. And with that comes the questions of antibiotics and if or when you should take them. Dr. O'Shea, thanks for joining us on the show this morning.
7: Good morning. This is always very topical at this time of the year.
0: It really is. It's kind of one of the calendar topics that we like to look at. Again, I suppose around now, we're not fully settled into the winter months yet, but what can be expected to be seen at, you know, GPs over the next coming weeks and months now?
7: Well, look, at all over the country, there are toddlers, small children and children going into rooms with 5, 10 or 20 or even 30 of them in very overcrowded classes. So this is happening several days of each week. So you couldn't design a more efficient method for spreading viral respiratory tract infections if you tried. So the incidence of acute viral respiratory tract infection will absolutely rocket in the weeks ahead. It happens every year. But it is getting a bit better insofar as antibiotics. If we went back 8 or 9 years ago, Ireland unfortunately was showing up red on antibiotic usage rates across Europe. There is a monitoring watchdog, and they were using a green, amber and red scale, and Ireland was red. We've gone amber. Okay. So by dint of major work and improving what we're doing by parents, by teachers, and I hope by primary care staff, antibiotic usage for these infections is absolutely reducing. And it's really important because antibiotics have really little role to play in most cases. In 19 out of 20 of these children will get better.
0: Yeah.
7: With fluid, with regular paracetamol, with a bit of patience, with an understanding that there's actually no cure for them, really. The primary infection is a viral respiratory tract infection. Typically, that'll present with a sniffle, with a bit of a sore throat, possibly spike of temperature, a little bit of lethargy, tiredness. We might even be off, our appetite might be off. The first couple of days, we're most likely to be a bit miserable with it, with fever. And if we're running a temperature, we're going to be achy, we're going to have pains, and we need to keep an eye on fluid intake. That's what most people will experience.
0: Yeah.
7: So the highly organized households always have large amounts of ibuprofen and pediatric paracetamol, so that's Calpol and Nurofen. They always have those, they never run out. The really organised households are very quick to start them. If your child even looks sideways at you and is out of sorts, it's good to get them started because they will tend to make it less likely that we will spike a temperature. And if we spike a temperature, we're more likely to be acutely miserable and distressed and therefore a cause of concern. So the highly organised crowd are ready. They're ready. They encourage fluids. They understand that appetite is going to be off and we're not worried about going off solids, but we keep a fairly close eye on fluids. If we're a house where we've got some asthmatic kids present or kids with asthma, again, the really organised households never run out of the inhalers. So when the setup is good, parents and kids can do a fantastic job managing this.
0: Absolutely. I suppose talking about the antibiotics, and it is good to hear that we're on an amber alert now rather than the red alert from 8 or 9 years ago. But why is it that sometimes maybe people can be too quick to jump on, oh, they need to go on antibiotics?
7: Well, we've got some really busy households with two parents doing three jobs, commuting and managing children with creche and childcare. And when it all works smoothly, it's wonderful. But when you throw something like this in on it and you get that dreaded call from the creche and that the child is very irritable and really out of sorts and you have to do something about this, then that really causes people to panic. If there are big events happening during the following week, we'll do anything we can do to make it right. So people sometimes feel that an antibiotic is helpful in this context, and it isn't. Another area where people, where the defences fall down, if you like, is that understanding that this is a 10 or 12 day illness. And there is nothing on the earth that can actually stop it from being that. The first 3 to 5 days are usually the most difficult, with irritability, fever, and more pain and discomfort. Then you might be left with a residual cough. So really at day 8 or day 9, the exasperated, exhausted parent, and it's a really tough job being a parent, at day 8 or day 9, the resolve can begin to crack, and would an antibiotic make a difference? So it's just understanding what's going on, having the right medication at home, using it well, and then the last piece of this discussion that's a very important piece is how do I know that my child is seriously sick? How do I know that an antibiotic might be necessary? So 19 out of 20 times it isn't. But a key indicator is that this is turning into something more serious. Fluid intake is a really good indicator. And if your child is reasonably well on Calpol and Nurofen and taking at least half the usual amount of fluids over 24 hours or more, it's unlikely that they're seriously unwell. So it's good to be able to observe that and watch it. And where some households fall down is in handing the child over from childcare to creche to home. Sometimes, what's the fluid intake been like? God, I don't know. They didn't tell me. So the really organised households are right on top of that one. The second way that you can know, apart from diminished fluid intake, are signs or symptoms of a serious bacterial infection. So that's one of three things if it happens. It could be a septic tonsillitis. So that's not a sore throat. That's a really sore throat. And again, we're not able to drink. Past history of significant tonsillitis would also be a warning. The second site of a bacterial infection might be a middle ear infection. So that's not a transient earache. It's a serious pain that's been going on for 1 or 2 hours, sometimes associated with perforation and a discharge. Now, the evidence around using antibiotics for middle ear infection is also changing, and they have stopped using antibiotics in the Netherlands for middle ear infections for decades. And the outcomes are the same, whether you use an antibiotic or not. The third place to consider a bacterial infection is if the infection seriously develops in the lung. So it's not just an irritating cough. The child is profoundly sick, profoundly lethargic, is not coming around and not responding to Calpol or paracetamol or Nurofen. And again, the last line is instinct. And parents, if you're wondering whether there's something serious going on or not, if you're seriously wondering about it, there almost certainly isn't. If there is something seriously going on, you will know, and your instincts are never wrong. Now, in terms of what you can do, it's good to put your heads together in the extended family network. Your pharmacist will often have a perspective. We're in KDOC in the out-of-hour setting, and be in touch with your practice if you have a serious concern. So that's These are the steps whereby we can work our way through the onslaught of what's going to happen.
0: Yeah, and of course we're talking about it just as we are in the back to school season, and the cooler months will be coming on. One listener has texted saying that, of course, it doesn't have to be winter to get the colds and flu. They said they had pneumonia in July one year, and then in August another. So it is a year round occurrence that you can get sick like this. It's not dedicated to just one particular season.
7: It is. That is true to say. And you know, if you step back and do the overview part of it, and when you're looking to maintain services, and where we never quite have enough resources for the demand, if we have very large numbers of children presenting with acute viral respiratory tract infections, that's a serious challenge for the service, for KDOC and at the practice level and at the hospital level. So being on top of all of this, it's good for individual children, it's good for families, and it's good for the services. And again, if we're overwhelmed with kids with snuffles and a cough and uncomplicated viral respiratory tract infections, if we're overwhelmed by that, then that creates difficulties for all other groups of patients, including frail, vulnerable elderly people at home. Mm. So it's just trying to keep the balance and to do the intelligent things. But the evidence would suggest we're getting better at this. Online information is helpful. The HSE website is getting progressively better all of the time. They have a part of the website under the weather.ie dedicated to this. So again, if it's the middle of the night and you're having a really bad week, often if you land on a good URL to just steer you through the basics, it helps to steady the ship and to keep going. At the end of the day, if you have a serious or significant concern, just be in touch. Be in touch with your GP. And again, better to do that during the day with your own GP. But KDOC is there if you need it in the out-of-hour setting and at weekends.
0: Dr. O'Shea, thanks for joining us on the Kildare Today show this morning. That is Dr. Brendan O'Shea, Medical Director at Kildare and West Wicklow Doctors and Duty, as well as Assistant Adjuvant Professor. Comes again, kind of the winter cold and flus, they are being talked about definitely, and saying, oh, it's that time of year where we'll be seeing probably a bit more of them. But as Dr. O'Shea was saying, you can visit the HSE's website under theweather.ie for any tips in regards if you're feeling a bit, again, under the weather. Definitely a fitting title to call it. But text has come in, eat an onion every day, you won't get a cold. Yeah, there's definitely some interesting, I suppose, methods of avoiding sicknesses. I'd love to know what you do, or maybe what you think works, or what you've been told over the years. 0833 97 97 97.
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0: Now, this weekend, the GAA action in the county is focused on the UPMC Hurling Championships, which begin this evening. KFM will have live coverage of the games taking place tomorrow and Sunday. Joining me now in the studio are KFM sports commentator Seamus Dillon and Clem Ryan. Good morning to you both. A busy weekend ahead for the hurling action.
8: Good morning, Hannah. Absolutely, yes. And as usual, we'll have live coverage of the games across the weekend in association with FGS Plant in Naas. 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Ger and Seamus will be out at the weekend tomorrow and Sunday at the respective senior championship games, and we'll have live updates into More Music Saturday and More Music Sunday between 2 and 6 each day, and we'll keep an eye on the intermediate and junior games as well. We'll start, Seamus, with the senior game, and beginning this evening in St. Connaught's Park, there's a game there in Group A, and that sees Ard Clock play Clane at 7:45. Am I being fair to Ard Clock in saying that Clane will be favourites here?
9: Yeah, look, it'll be a close enough game. It's actually Group B, Clem, I think, that particular one, but or maybe I have it wrong. But
8: it says Group A.
9: It's a big game for both Ard Clock and Clane, because both of them are coming off heavy defeats in the opening round. Ard Clock losing out to Naas and Selbridge beating Clane. But Clane are last year's, was last year's Senior B champions, defeating Leixlip in the final, and they've come through. And it's going to be an interesting, I suppose, encounter between both sides, because both of them need to get a win on the board heading into the last round. So, yeah, Clane will probably come in, but our clock have a fair reputation when it comes to the hurling, and maybe not as strong as it would have been in previous years, as you well know.
10: Yeah.
9: But, yeah, it's set up for maybe a win for Clane to back up their last year's Senior B Championship win and get them up and running in that senior proper championship.
8: Two other fixtures this evening are the Reserve A Hurling Final, which is in Mangart Park, pitch 1, Selbridge against Aero O'Curraquill at 8 o'clock, and in a Reserve B Hurling Final, also in pitch 2 at out there in Hawkfield, it's Moorfield against Naas at 7:30. On to tomorrow then, Seamus, and there's quite a busy schedule of senior, intermediate and junior games. We look at the senior in particular at Cedral St. Connaught's Park, and Ger McNally, or rather you'll be at this game tomorrow for us reporting live. It's Kildare versus Aero Og at 4:45.
9: Yeah, contrasting days out in the opening round as well. Kyle Dove had a good win against Confi to put them on 2 points. They're joint top of the table there with Maynooth, and Aero Coracoil lost out to Maynooth in a game that I saw the fair majority of, in what was a really good game of hurling. And I suppose that's a thing that everybody in Kildare would suppose talk about, is that most of the teams are fairly well matched when it comes to the championship or league campaigns, but when Naas arrive on the scene, it's a different story. But that's another day. But yeah, look, it's going to be a close game between two local rivals, I suppose, for the want of a better word.
8: And two clubs with a fine hurling tradition as well.
9: Oh, absolutely. Like Kyle Dove have been to the forefront in a lot of championships and right up there at the top of titles on the board as well. So, yeah, look, it'll be Aero Coracoil with the Dolans, and Kyle Dove have, I suppose, the older Kildare guys have only retired in the last year or two, the likes of Mark Grace, Declan O'Flaherty, Johnny Byrne. Yeah, so they'll be very strong as well. Sets up for a very good game. Kyle Dove were impressive in round one. Aero Coracoil died out of it, I suppose, for the want of a better word, in the closing 15 minutes against Maynooth. Close game, but maybe you'd give it a vote to Kyle Dove.
8: Okay, on to Sunday then. We've two games in Cedral St. Connaught's Park, and Ger McNally will be reporting live on these games into Sunday Sports. The first one begins at 1 o'clock on Sunday, and that sees Confi against Maynooth at 1 o'clock. With all due regards to Confi, Maynooth will be strong favourites here.
9: Yeah, certainly will be, and I said earlier that had that good win over Aero Coracoil in the opening game. Confi lost out to Kyle Dove, so it's set up nicely for Maynooth probably to get another victory. They are struggling with injuries at the moment. David Qualter is still out from a cruciate injury that he picked up against Dublin in the Leinster Senior Hurling Championship earlier in the year. Colin McCabe is out injured as well, so they have a little bit to build on from that point of view. But certainly you would look at Maynooth as being the favourites to overcome Confi and get on to 4 points, because that should be enough to get them into a semi-final.
8: Now, the second game at Cedral St. Connaught's Park is at 2:45, and this is Selbridge, who have contested quite a number of county finals in recent years, with Maynooth gaining more prominence in the last couple of years, of course. But the ever-present Naas, I mean, with all due respect to everybody, Naas are county champions, and what are they going for now, 7 or 8 in a row?
9: Yeah, going for 8 in a row, yeah.
8: Yeah, and we don't see any changes, do we?
9: No, it tells its own story. It's set up for a decent game, because Naas and Selbridge are both comprehensive winners over Arklok and Clane, respectively, in the opening round. But, you know, you look at the strength and depth that Naas have there. I think back to 2 years ago when Naas played Selbridge in one of the opening rounds of the Senior Hurling Championship. It ended up, I think, 11 each or 12 each at the half-time break. As good a game of hurling as you would have seen. Selbridge really put it up to Naas that evening. But in the second half, Selbridge failed to trouble. Cormac Gallagher never had a puck out in the second half, so it just tells its own story. But Naas have serious strength and depth, and you can't look past them picking up win number 2 this evening.
8: Can we see a situation in Kildare, I wonder, like we've seen in Waterford, where Ballygunner, who are annual champions in the Waterford Senior Hurling Championship, their B team also enters the championship, as I understand it. Could we see an Ace B team even contest a senior championship?
9: Yeah, I doubt if you'll see that in Kildare, because
8: might see the two Ace teams meeting.
9: Yeah, wouldn't be much benefit to anybody. But yeah, Ace are probably talking out at least four senior teams at the moment. Their senior B team, as it was, is now their intermediate team. They lie second in the table, just behind Leixlip, and more than likely we'll probably get to a final as well. But it's just the strength and depth. I think I said to you earlier, Clem, off air, they're really, really strong guys that have been away for the summer, not part of the panel the last day against Arclough, and it just tells its own story. Yeah. But
8: I understand as well, Seamus, that, and nobody blames Nace for this, because they have ambitions to be serious challengers at provincial level and beyond that. I understand that Nace are playing quite a few challenge games outside of the county and even as far away as Limerick. In action.
9: Yeah, look, that's the stories that we've been hearing, and you can't blame them, because
8: it's up to all the clubs to match that.
9: Step it up, yeah, absolutely. Like Mark Dowland has come in this year as the manager. He has strong ambitions to go far with Nace, but I think if you're a Nace hurler, Nace club person, you need a Leinster Senior Hurling Championship to back up the success they've had in Kildare, and they do have the personnel. They went to maybe victims of their own success in Kildare, because not really having a serious challenge match, they went to St Martin's in Wexford last year, and last November it wasn't really like an Ace team at all. No. Because they weren't able to hurl. So playing competitive games outside the county are certainly going to be just to their benefit and long term.
8: Well, for that kind of success, they need to meet that kind of opposition. Absolutely. Because they're not getting it within the county.
9: Yeah.
8: But it's up to everybody else. But hurling is enjoying a bit of rejuvenation in terms of participation right down among the lower levels as well, with some new junior lineups coming back into it. I'm thinking of a Thai being back in action.
9: Yeah, absolutely.
8: So
9: Rathangan are there as well.

0: Connacht. Leith will play Moorfield at 3 o'clock. In Mangard Park, pitch one, there are two games at 4:30. Broadford against Naas, and at 6 o'clock, Maynooth play St Lawrence's. In the Junior Hurling Championship tomorrow, Kappa, led by Dan Maher of the KFM Newsroom, will be in action, and they're playing Round Towers at 6 o'clock, and the KFM staff are hiring a minibus to go over and be cheerleaders on the sideline for our Dan. And that game anyway is followed by Kilcock versus Athy playing at 6 o'clock as well. In the Junior Championship tomorrow, Ross Gloss versus Sarsfields at 6 o'clock, and then the second game there's Wolf Tones versus Rathangan also at 6 o'clock. And on to Sunday, there's a couple of games in the Osprey Hotel Reserve A football, with group phase Clane against Selbridge being one of those, and in minor B football, the quarterfinals are scheduled there as well. So all of that, very very busy weekend ahead, Hannah.
1: Clem and Seamus, thanks again for that preview of the weekend sporting action. Again, the focus is on the UPMC Hurling Championships. KFM will be having live coverage of the games tomorrow and Sunday.
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1: Coming up on Monday morning's Kildare Today, live from 9, the Migration Minister has highlighted a fall of 39% in people seeking international protection in Ireland since the introduction of the EU Migration Pact. The National Ploughing Championships is set to return to Scraggan Tullamore from the 15th until the 17th of September. New CCPC research finds a large jump in pension ownership, but only 2 in 5 expect a good standard of living. An online event is set to shine a light on sibling bereavement and help parents in Kildare supporting surviving children who lost a brother or sister. The Leixlip Village Renewal Group are holding a survey to try and improve the village of Leixlip for the benefit of all. We'll also be looking at local issues from the Naas Municipal District, and we'll have a weekend sport review. Join me, Hannah Kelly, for issues affecting you locally, nationally and internationally, live from 9.
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2: At midnight, good morning, I'm Ruth O'Connell. Final preparations are being made for Donald Trump's visit to Ireland. The US president will land at Dublin Airport later this morning and will spend a short amount of time in the capital before heading to Doonbeg for the Irish Open. Protests have been organised across the country, especially in Dublin and Clare. A massive security operation is in place ahead of his visit. Garda Commissioner Justin Kelly says there will be no tolerance for public disorder and water cannon will be deployed if necessary.
3: Garda personnel across the country, but particularly in Dublin and the South, have worked extremely hard to put in place a highly detailed and robust security and policing plan in very complex circumstances to keep people safe. This will be one of the biggest policing and security operations in the history of the state. There will be approximately 10,000 12-hour tours of duty by the assigned Gardaí over the weekend.
2: The 25th anniversary of 9/11 is being marked today. A memorial event was held at the site where the Twin Towers once stood and the names of victims were read aloud by family members. Nearly 3,000 people died when four hijacked planes crashed in New York, at the Pentagon and in Pennsylvania. Sujo John was among the thousands of survivors to escape from the Twin Towers following the attacks. He describes the scene when he made it out of the North Tower.
4: I was caught up with the collapse of the South Tower, 15-20 people with me, and I thought I was going to die. And we scattered. I'm lying there, soot ash falling on me. And that's when someone pulls me, and this is an FBI agent. And we both told each other we're going to die. We couldn't breathe. And just when we thought we won't make it, we see a red light flashing through all that debris and soot.
2: A judge has offered her sympathies to the family of Barry Daly, who was murdered in his own front garden in Doneraile in County Cork last year. A 17-year-old convicted of his murder and a 16-year-old convicted of his manslaughter were today remanded in detention for 8 years and 2 years respectively. Jamie O'Hara reports.
5: Father of five, Barry Daly, died almost immediately after he was struck in the head with a golf club close to 2 a.m. on the 12th of October last. Miss Justice Siobhan Langford said the attack was not prolonged but was vicious, and said the 17-year-old went to Barry Daly's home with two others, even though he had around 30 minutes to reflect on what was happening. The judge said the 16-year-old did not assist Gardaí and had lied repeatedly when interviewed. 21-year-old Alex Deedy of Glenview Convent Road, Doneraile, was previously jailed for life for Mr. Daly's murder.
2: A weather alert for three of six counties that are under a status yellow rain warning is set to be upgraded in an hour's time. The original alert has been in effect for Galway, Mayo, Donegal, Clare, Leitrim and Sligo since 9 p.m. But a status orange rain alert will apply to Galway, Mayo and Donegal from 1 a.m. until 7 a.m. Met Éireann's warning of heavy rain with thunderstorms possible and is advising of the potential for localised flooding, difficult travelling conditions and lightning damage. A Fianna Fáil TD is defending his call to scrap stamp duty for first-time buyers. That's despite Taoiseach Simon Harris dismissing the suggestion, saying the last time there was tinkering with the tax, it caused devastation to many. TD Seamus McGrath, who first proposed the idea, insists it's a good one.
6: What I am proposing here is a very modest measure. It's stamp duty at a rate of 1%. First-time buyers only make up a certain cohort of the overall purchasers of houses in this country, about 40%. They contribute about 22% of the overall stamp duty collected.
2: 20 people have been injured after a train derailed in northern France this evening. French officials say 180 people were on board when carriages left the tracks near the town of Clion in Normandy. Local media says the incident was caused by the train striking an unidentified object. And that's your news update at 4 minutes past the hour.
7: And in sport, Shane Larry holds a three-shot lead at the halfway point of Goff's Irish Open. The 2019 Open champion stormed to the top of the leaderboard on 11 under par by setting a new course record of 62 at Trump International today. Defending champion Rory McIlroy says he's frustrated after shooting another round of 69 to sit at 2 under par into the weekend, while Tom McKibben fared a little bit better. He's 5 under par after the first 2 days. The USA and Europe are locked at all square, 4 all, after day 1 of the Solheim Cup. Cavan's Leona Maguire wasn't involved in the afternoon four balls, but she did win her opening foursome match this morning. St Patrick's Athletic have blown the title race open in the Premier Division of the SSE Airtricity League. Stephen Kenny's side have massively boosted their own title hopes with a 2-0 home win against the leaders Shamrock Rovers. Aidan Keena and Jason McClelland were on target at Richmond Park, and it's now moved them within 3 points of the leaders. Bohemians are also 3 points back behind the hoops after bouncing back from going 2-0 down to win 3-2 at Galway United. Drogheda United beat basement side Sligo Rovers 2-0, and Michael Duffy grabbed an injury time winner as Derry City defeated Shells by 1-0. The other game of the night finished up with Waterford and Dundalk drawing 1-1. Mark McHugh has confirmed that he's 100% committed to staying in charge of the Westmeath Footballers for next season. The former Donegal player had been linked with a vacancy in Galway in recent days, but McHugh has instead extended his stay with the Lake County for another year. Limerick chairman Seamus McNamara says he's delighted that John Kiely has committed to another season in charge of Limerick's hurlers. The six-time All-Ireland winning boss will remain in charge for the Treaty's Liam McCarthy defence next summer. Roisin Nareen and Dervla Brady have both landed silver medals at the World Para Swimming European Championships this evening. Nareen, in the end, getting a silver medal, her third of the week, in the 200 metres individual medley final, and Brady added another silver medal in the 50 metres freestyle final. And that's your news and sports. I'm Will O'Callaghan. It's now 6 minutes past the hour.

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